0: Donald Trump's en route to China for the first visit by a U.S. president in almost a decade. As he left the White House, Trump told reporters he and President Xi Jinping will have a long talk about war.
1: Do you think he needs to intervene at all with the Iranians?
2: I don't think he can help in any way? No, I don't think we need any help with Iran.
0: A Christchurch man must serve 4 months home detention for taking 486 paoa from a marine reserve near Kaikoura, around 160 of them undersized. Bruce Hanitata took the kaimoana from Hikurangi Marine Reserve with his 26-year-old son, intending to sell them illegally. He must also complete a tikanga program or counselling. His son, Bihan Tata, has received 5 months home detention. Kāinga Ora is selling off an old holiday park in Christchurch after leaving it empty for 3 years. The former Amber Park holiday park on Rickerton's Blenheim Road was purchased by KO in 2023. It's now listed for sale, as is Wearers, with real estate photos showing several boarded up buildings sitting on almost 7,000 square metres of land. General Manager of Kāinga Ora's housing delivery group, Caroline McDowell, says the site is no longer fit for development into social housing. She says it's being sold for an undisclosed amount, with a plan to reinvest the funds to homes better fit for tenants. And media scholars say the government should return to the drawing board and modernise the Broadcasting Standards Authority rather than abolish it. Their open letter highlights a need for a strong regulator and complaints body in the face of growing polarisation, misinformation and commercialisation. It warns losing the BSA will hurt minority groups the most. Canterbury University media professor Donald Matheson says other countries have taken different tacts.
3: Rather than saying people can turn it off if they don't like it, other jurisdictions have come up with a whole lot of responses to some of the big issues we've got.
0: That's News Talk ZB News with Fisher Funds, New Zealand's largest specialist KiwiSaver provider.
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5: To News Talk ZB Sport, good afternoon. A splash on the opening morning of the Swimming National Championships in Auckland. 17-year-old Ariel Macharahondo has pipped two-time Olympian Lewis Clairbert for the fastest time in the heats of the 200-metre individual medley. Clairbert, who holds the Commonwealth Games and the 2024 World Championship crowns in the 400 IM, had his time bettered by 0.05 of a second. Olympic trio Erica Fairweather, Eve Thomas and Caitlin Deans have eased into the final of the 400 metres freestyle. Their Paris teammate Hazel Auerhand and world junior champion Zoe Pedersen topped the timesheets in the 50 metre butterfly heats. Foundation Phoenix women's captain Lily Allfeld is saluting the first group of players who paved the way for the team's A-League journey. The club's maiden final is on Saturday away against Melbourne City. Allfeld led the side in their debut 2021-22 season when they were based in Wollongong due to COVID restrictions. She's proud to have laid the foundations.
6: When we were all growing up, we loved the Phoenix, but we were, you know, my favourite player was Glenn Moss or Mike Peston or Chris Greenacre, so getting the opportunity to be the kind of face for the female game, I think we all just knew the privilege that it was.
5: Allfeld now works as the club's community officer after retiring due to injury in 2023. And a claim that Luke Metcalf's management have circumvented the NRL contracting rules in getting the Warriors to agree to a request for him to speak to other clubs. An exit appears likely, despite the halfback signing a contract extension until the end of 2028. Players or managers can't negotiate with rival clubs until the November before their existing deal expires. NRL 360 host Braith Anasta, who doubles as a player agent, has made this suggestion.
7: We know how the rules work in our game. We also know that, people get around them. But you would think his management or someone would have sourced other options over this four-week period, because it's the jump's been quick.
5: I'm Nick Bewley. That's News Talk ZB News and Sport to 12:05. Matt Heath and Tyler Adams are next.
4: Weather with Smartgrass. Dogs love it. You love it. No muddy floors again.
0: Cloudy and some showers about Christchurch today, becoming a confined to Banks Peninsula. Southwesterlies with us and a high today 15 degrees, overnight down to 2. Tomorrow Thursday, fine but cloud developing, morning frost and a high again 15 degrees. Right now in the city, it's just gone 15 on News Talk ZB.
4: 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Time saver traffic.
8: In traffic, go by bike, two wheels instead of four.

0: grants for short films that he then made into a just an incredibly violent horror comedy about aliens taking over a house in near Wellington.
1: Awesome.
0: Yeah, it's great.
2: Yeah.
1: So in his acceptance speech this morning in France, Sir Peter said technology means nothing if it doesn't include a share of humanity.
2: Yeah, very good.
0: Does anyone look less comfortable in a tuxedo than Sir Peter Jackson? Because, you know, famously running around in his bare feet like a hobbit. And he's
2: got an odd shape about him. I mean, that's fair to say. You know, I love the guy. He's amazing, incredible.
0: He's the kind of guy that could never, you know, his hair would never be unruly. Good on him. He's good a great New
2: he's
0: Zealander.
2: He's got his look and he rocks it. Yeah.
0: And he's a billionaire.
2: Yeah,
0: you know?
2: Exactly. He's made.
1: He's doing well for himself.
2: He's done very well for himself.
0: He's done very well for himself in this country. He's done great stuff for this whole country.
2: He certainly has. And quickly, a final multi-million-dollar boost could be on the cards for Christchurch's iconic buildings.
1: Yeah, so Christchurch City Council is looking at using $35.8 million of savings from its annual budget to fund some of the city's quake-damaged heritage buildings. $15 million would go to Christchurch Cathedral, despite only 14% of submitters supporting it. The council's finance committee chair, Sam McDonald, says the funding agreements will state this is the last handout.
3: To be really blunt, if they can't do it, the cathedral, in my view, will not be open and will sit as an eyesore for the next decade. It's incumbent upon us as a city to say, okay, guys, here's your best shot if you can go and get the rest of the money.
1: Deputy chair, Councillor Jake McClellan, says the cathedral is holding back the square, the CBD and the city.
4: The cathedral aren't getting everything they've asked for. They're only getting half and they're going to have to put their hand in their pocket too. But this is a pathway forward for the city of Christchurch.
1: Canterbury Museum would also get $15 million plus a loan, but the Arts Centre and Canterbury Provincial Chambers would miss out. It all depends on if central government commits to providing similar amounts. New Zealand First Winston Peters has pledged $15 million from the Crown, but would need coalition support.
0: Tyler,
2: yes,
0: your
2: Matt.
0: Thoughts?
2: Oh, man.
0: You're a Cantab. Well, your thoughts on the cathedral? Normally you have a hot take.
2: I reckon we could solve this for maybe $400,000. Just get a couple of diggers there, a couple of bulldozers, smash through that bad boy, clear it all out. Boom, you've got your square back. Happy days. Done and dusted.
0: Put an IKEA there? What?
2: Yeah, why not? It's got to be better than what's there now.
0: Kmart? What do you want there?
2: Yeah. All of the above, mate. We'll make it a mini mall. It'll be great.
0: I mean, the amount of chat and discussion around the cathedral, the sheer productivity loss of the nation, how much time we spend talking about this cathedral.
2: Exactly.
0: Yeah,
2: out of control. But
0: all right.
2: Claudia, thank you very much. You have a great afternoon.
1: You too.
2: We'll see you back here soon. That's the Regional Wrap with Claudia O'Neill.
0: What's your email address?
2: MattHeath@nze.co.nz. Just send all correspondence right there and I'll get it, rest assured.
0: All cathedral correspondence to Tyler Adams at ihatethecathedral.co.destroyit.nz.
2: Yeah, spot on. Yeah, it was hard work getting that Gmail address. Right, coming up next, we're going to get to some of your texts coming through on 9292. It is 29 past 12.
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0: So after 1 o'clock, we're going to talk about bouncers.
2: Mm-hmm.
0: And after an incident. Could you quickly describe the incident, please, Tyler?
2: Yes, so police are investigating an alleged assault involving bouncers at the famous Grouse in Lincoln near Christchurch. So the allegations was there was an 18-year-old, he was drunk, dropped a glass, got kicked outside, and then they gave him a punch and a kick.
0: So this text is saying, why didn't you mention that the 18-year-old was drunk, disgusting? The answer to that is, we did.
2: Yeah.
0: Yeah,
2: it was right there.
0: It was right in the story.
2: Mm. So thank you for that.
0: I appreciate it. That's why we did.
2: Mm.
0: Bouncers, much like cops, should not be getting into fights, says this texter. Their job is to prevent that, and they should have techniques and ways to shut someone down, restrain them, move them off the premises, and walk away and call the police if they're getting into calves, especially if they're kicking someone. Good luck. They're off to jail. I'd say that's definitely, there you go. I don't know.
2: I think that was sent with Siri. Cause
0: yeah, if they're getting into calves. I don't see a lot of bouncers getting into, you know, juvenile cattle. But I see what you say.
2: Yeah.
0: Yeah, I mean, it's a tough job, though, because certainly, you're standing on the street protecting the establishment, mm-hmm. and not everyone that comes up is a sane, peaceful individual.
2: Mm.
0: I mean, we've all seen aggro dickheads trying to have a go at bouncers, haven't we?
2: Oh,
0: so what are they supposed to do?
2: Multiple times. Yeah.
0: Are they supposed to just stand there and take hits?
2: Mm.
0: What are they supposed to do? I mean, there's got to be at some point where the bouncer pushes back, right?
2: Yeah, it's a great question.
0: Yeah, I mean, if there's someone that's been told they can't come into the venue, and they're standing in front of the bouncer holding everyone up. You know what's supposed to happen there?
2: Yeah, exactly. And that's the question we're going to put to you. How far should bouncers be able to go? That's after 1 o'clock. 0800 80 1080 is the number to call. Locker's standing by. Right now, though, headlines are coming up. And then in the country report with Jess, e-bike company is creating custom farm bikes. We'll tell you more about that next. It's 26 to 1.
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2: With Your Ride, New Zealand's number one taxi app, download Your Ride today. Academics have written an open letter warning the government we need a strong media regulator and complaints body with growing polarisation, misinformation and commercialisation. It says we shouldn't abolish the Broadcasting Standards Authority, but modernise it. Donald Trump's

0: On his way to China for talks with President Xi Jinping on the Middle East, trades and tariffs. A US president hasn't visited China in almost a decade. A Christchurch man and his son, Bruce and Bihan Tata, have been sentenced to 4 months and 5 months home detention for taking 486 power from a marine reserve near Kaikoura. The Treaty Claims Settlement Bill, Whanga Hapu o Te Iwi o Whanganui, has passed its first reading in Parliament. It includes acknowledgement the Crown imprisoned Māori for participating in Parihaka's peaceful resistance campaign. I feel like I failed him. The difficult reality of putting a partner into a rest home. You can read the full column at nzherald.co.nz. Now back to Matt Heath and Tyler Adams.
1: Thank you very much, Raylene. It is 23 to 1.
2: What was the name of that show that you recommended? A bunch of texts have said the show was Widow's Bay on Apple TV.
1: Yep. Great. Fantastic. Watch. Yep.
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1: And back with us for the country.co.nz, Jess Davidson. How you doing, Jess?
4: Very good, team. I know we don't have much time, but just on good TV shows, I've introduced my son to The Traitors, and he loves it. Yeah, fully into it. Fully into it. Mm-hmm.
2: Traitors, New Zealand, season one?
4: Well, I watched that. I'm just preparing him for that one, Matt.
1: Mm. It's a good watch.
4: Watching the celebrity,
1: some OK
4: celebrity
1: contestants
4: UK at the moment.
1: Yeah.
2: Yeah. You see how my strategy of pretending to be brain dead worked out for me on that particular show. E-bike company to create custom farm bike, Jess.
4: Yeah, Abco is an e-bike company that has had its share of highs and lows, unfortunately, but the company moved into receivership 18 months ago, but now it's got new ownership and it's making Kiwi farmers one of its target markets once again. It is a New Zealand majority-owned company, and this year they've delivered its 1,000th bike after a successful trial with Australia Post. So those posties didn't want to return to petrol bikes, loving the e-bikes. Farmers will have an e-bike option with the likes of traditional petrol bikes like the Suzuki Mudbug and the DR Trojan 200 no longer being listed, there is definitely a market. Quad bikes also, guys, are becoming more and more expensive. So e-bikes appeal to farmers as they're quiet around stock, they're low cost to run. And UBCO have listened to feedback from farmers and upgraded their brakes, which they need. Also incorporated other changes, and they're expecting this new farm-specific bike to be out this year. They now cover 90% of New Zealand with alignments with local bike dealers, so easy to maintain them. And they're even putting forward a hunting type bike, if you're into that kind of thing, so where you can add gun racks, a front and rear tray, and a gear bag option. So it would be handy if you're stalking deer, I suppose. Nice and quiet, the e-bike. I just don't know what the range would be on it.
2: We're after 2 o'clock, we're talking about EVs, because Jerry Seinfeld, the billionaire American comedian, has said that they're all stupid virtue signals. He said he thinks EVs are all BS, EVs are all BS, and questioned how environmentally friendly they are. Because you've got to say that farmers aren't big virtue signalers, are they? You know, because they're just buzzing around
4: there. There's a lot of regeneration going on, but they genuinely want to.
2: Yeah, well, what I'm saying is that you're blasting around your farm, no one can see you, but your family.
1: There's a job to do. They're not thinking about the emissions. They just got to get on and get the cattle.
2: You're not fanging around by yourself doing your work going, hey, look at me. look how virtuous I am.
5: Yeah, it's so true.
4: Totally. Yeah. Lots of selfies on an e-bike.
1: Spot on. Yeah. Jess, thank you very much. You have a great afternoon, and we'll see you back here same time tomorrow.
4: Sounds good. See ya.
1: That is Jess Davidson for thecountry.co.nz. Up next is New Zealand Herald property editor Anne Gibson, and apparently there's a bit of a rental slowdown. So we'll tell you more about that next, 20 to 1.
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1: Newstalk ZB, it is 17 to 1 and in studios, New Zealand Herald property editor Anne Gibson. Nice to see you, Anne.
0: Oh, kia ora.
1: So some trends in real estate, and it appears a bit of a rental slowdown for one.
0: Buffett and Thompson today put out their figures for rental property. What they said was a bit of a surprise to me. They usually concentrate on price, right? Mm. And they usually say, because it's a fairly short period of time they measure in, prices haven't changed much, rents are fairly stable. But this time they said the number of inquiries went down from 32,000 in March to 24,000 in April.
1: Right. Okay, that is a bit of a drop.
0: Bit of a slowdown, right?
1: Yeah.
0: And they cited a few things going on, like in April, Anzac Day, Easter, and the school holidays. But they also said that a lot of people hunt for rental properties at the start of the year, and that big kind of thing is done, right?
1: Yeah.
0: Yep.
1: Yep, that would make a lot of sense. And just in terms of the wider Auckland market, so there was a bit of a holiday call down as well in terms of demand.
0: The wider Auckland market, what do you mean?
1: So the holiday calls are demand for Auckland homes.
0: Right. What I'm writing about is a rental slowdown.
1: Right.
0: Auckland rental inquiries dropping 25%.
1: Very good. Okay, that's a big drop here. But thank you very much. Nice to see you, Anne. You have a great afternoon. That is New Zealand Herald Property editor Anne Gibson. It's now time to have a chat with entertainment and lifestyle reporter Mitchell Hagerman. Good to see you, Mitchell.
18: Yeah, good to see you.
1: So, sad news. Singer Bonnie Tyler is currently in an induced coma after undergoing surgery.
18: Yeah, so really scary stuff. She had a perforated intestine and had going for emergency service surgery and had to get operated on in Faro in southern Portugal. She's been put in an induced coma by her doctors in order to aid her recovery. So I think she's kind of stable, but you know, things are a bit touch and go. So not good for Bonnie Tyler there.
2: You gotta say, Total Eclipse of the Heart, absolute banger.
18: It is a great song, and absolutely. She's I saw her perform in where was it? It was ages ago. She came for the summer, like the summer concert tour, and
2: right.
18: It was very, very good. She still got a powerful voice. At you know, she's 74 years old. So.
2: Yeah, good on her. I hope she gets better.
1: Absolutely. And Sir Rod Stewart has hailed King Charles for putting Donald Trump in his place during his recent U.S. state visit.
18: Yeah, this is rather funny. So we know old Sir Rod is quite known for his cheeky jibes, and he had a meeting with King Charles at a special event at the Royal Albert Hall, and he kind of went up to him and he said, "May I say,

0: Well done on the Americas. You were superb, absolutely superb. Put the little rat bag in his place. So in Sir Rod's eyes, Trump's a little rat bag.
1: What? So how did you know he was talking about Trump if he said he's a little rat bag?
0: Oh, they were talking about the situation about the Americas and how Charles went over and did the big talk.
1: Charles was very, I thought,
2: very jovial.
1: I think Rod's got that wrong. I think Charles was an amazing statesman over there. Oh, he managed to make everyone feel like it was an incredible performance. Everyone feel good.
0: Mm. Yeah, I think he said Trump was a rat bag and you tamed him essentially, which is quite good. That you know, people believe in Charles and the way that he's doing stuff.
1: So. Yeah,
2: he
1: raised his stakes a long way. Prince Charles, I thought he was amazing over there. He's incredible.
2: He's become a good king. Absolutely. Yeah, Mitch, good to see you, mate. You have a good afternoon too, and we'll see you back here soon.
0: Sounds good.
2: That is Entertainment and Lifestyle with Mitchell Hagerman. It is 13-1.
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2: News Talk ZB, it is 10-1. In studio is Darcy Watergrave, Sports Talk host. Good to see you, Darcy.
13: And great to see you guys as well. Nice cap, Matt.
2: It's a beautiful cap, isn't it?
1: Shall I just read that cap out?
13: Yeah, please. Read it out. I know you'll revel in it. It's a
1: World Champions Los Angeles Dodgers 2025, the official hat.
13: Wow.
1: Yeah.
13: And you got that sticker on it. You're not young enough to like wear that sticker, because that's what kids do, right?
2: They you can't take the sticker off. You take the sticker off, there's a god awful mark on there.
1: This is a collector's hat. I shouldn't even be wearing it out in public.
2: No, you shouldn't be hung up somewhere.
13: It's nice that you haven't got that flat peak either that doesn't move. You know, you could do a wee twisted.
1: I've been the cap.
13: Sorry, that was kind of sport talk. I was quite taken with your cap.
1: Yes. So Warriors Luke Metcalf, he's being allowed to talk to other teams.
13: Yeah, it was yesterday, so they thought it was going to happen. Either he's had a hissy fit or his management have had a hissy fit. It's like, nah, I want to be seven. I don't know what happened. We don't know. But Braithen Asta last night on NRL 360, because he's a player agent too, was going, they might have circumvented the rules around who they can deal with and when, because he's still contracted and you can't do any negotiation with anybody until November. So whether they have done something a bit underhand by dealing with other clubs, we don't know. It might come to pass. It might not. But what happened after that? Metcalf wasn't named in the team to play the Brisbane Broncos this weekend in the Magic Round. You understand that? You want to leave, do you? Fine. Sit down.
2: Yeah.

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6: News Talk ZB after 1 o'clock. We want to have a talk about bouncers. So this is after police are investigating an alleged assault involving bouncers at the famous Grouse in Lincoln near Christchurch. So they allegedly kicked, pushed and striked an 18-year-old who'd been there drinking, of course, after he allegedly dropped a glass. But the question I want to put to you is, when it comes to bouncer behaviour, how far should they be allowed to go?
7: I'm a security guard, says this texter, and when I saw the video, I thought it was horrific and that those bouncers should lose their COA licence.
6: Okay.
7: And be criminally charged with assault. I mean, there's a point when you know, you got to protect the establishment, right? But if you, it's a bit intense when you start kicking people on the ground, right?
6: Yeah.
7: Once they've been incapacitated, it's a weird one though, because you're not a police officer.
6: That's right.
7: And so you don't really have the right to use force unless it's. Unless it's self-defence, right?
6: Correct. So that's the rules, but that's where I'd argue it falls apart, that you're not allowed to touch someone unless it's in self-defence. That's wrong to me. You're a bouncer and someone is drunk and causing chaos inside a business. Surely you've got the right to at least grab them and physically remove them from the venue. I mean, punching and kicking, that's another story, but

0: physically manhandling them to get the situation under control.
1: So what you're saying is bouncers aren't allowed to bounce people.
0: Yeah, it's bang on. What, see, they must be renamed something else.
1: Yeah.
0: Yeah. So 0800 80 1080 is the number to call if you have been a bouncer, security guard. What's your view on this? How far should bouncers be able to go?
1: Toothless entry technicians.
0: Not bad, actually.
1: Yeah.
0: That's good. Yeah. 9292 is the text number. New sport and weather fast approaching. You're listening to Matt and Tyler. Hope you're having a great Wednesday afternoon. Yeah, are you thinking about me? Are you thinking about me?
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12: It's 1 o'clock. I'm Raylene Ramsey. Media scholars say government plans to abolish the Broadcasting Standards Authority are not the answer. Their open letter suggests looking at how other countries respond to challenges like polarisation and misinformation. Canterbury University media professor Donald Matheson says without a complaints body and regulator, we risk trust in media falling further. He says there are many ways to bring the BSA into the 21st century.
13: Simply getting rid of it as something that's too old-fashioned seems a lack of policy imagination and a failure to engage with some of the biggest issues.
12: Donald Trump says he won't need help from China with Iran as he flies to hold face-to-face talks with President Xi Jinping. It's the first visit by a US president in almost a decade. As he left the White House, Trump told reporters he doesn't need China intervening in the Middle East.
14: We're going to have a long talk about it. He's been a friend of mine. He's been somebody that we get along with. And good things are going to happen. This is going to be a very exciting trip.
12: Meanwhile, a Californian mayor has resigned after the U.S. Department of Justice charged her with acting as an illegal agent for China. Arcadia's 58-year-old mayor, Eileen Wang, has pleaded guilty and now faces a decade behind bars. Prosecutors allege she worked with Chinese officials to post pre-written articles on her news website. One article denied allegations of forced labor and abuse in China's Xinjiang province. Concerns about specialist numbers to cope with.

0: review published in the Journal of Marine and Freshwater Research suggests we're in the early stages of invasion by the gold clam, first found here 3 years ago. Cawthron Institute ecologist Callum McNeill says the clams build up in great numbers and change freshwater habitats. He says much global evidence suggests catfish and koi carp will eat them.
1: There's no reason not to think that this will just promote the growth of populations.
0: Believe Christchurch City councillors will support a final multi-million dollar push for the city's biggest eyesore. The City Council suggesting putting $35.8 million savings into heritage quake-damaged buildings. $15 million would go to Christchurch Cathedral, an option only supported by 14% of submitters. Central Councillor Jake McLellan says the cathedral's holding back the square, the CBD and the city.
2: The cathedral aren't getting everything they've asked for. They're only getting half, and they're going to have to put their hand in their pocket too. But this is a pathway forward for the City of Christchurch.
0: Te Kuiti Hospital's offering a new weekly King Country cancer infusion treatment from today. Health Minister Simeon Brown says treatment can be challenging and not having to travel to Hamilton allows more family time.
3: To Newstalk ZB Sport. A glass half full of view from former Kiwis coach Sir Graham Lowe towards the developing situation with Luke Metcalf. The Warriors halfback's been given permission to speak to other NRL clubs about a potential exit after this season. The news is linked to the reported extension of fellow playmaker Tanner Boyd's deal through until 2029. Lowe's offering this assessment.
4: I think it's a great problem, but it's also highlighted how the Warriors have grown, how the whole system of the Warriors has grown up in a way. It's fantastic that they've allowed Metcalf to have a look around if he wants to, if that's the case.
3: Devin Conway is finding the bright side of the regular format changes synonymous with the modern cricket calendar. The Black Caps top order batters in camp at Lincoln with the test squad this week, ahead of their tour to Ireland and England over the next month and a half. Conway's just returned from Pakistan's franchise T20 competition, but says adjusting to red ball cricket is good for his game.
5: With the short turnarounds, it's a nice opportunity to have like this week playing here in Lincoln, you know, 4 days of prep where we can just, you know, zone in on our red ball skills, which we haven't done in a while. But I think transitioning from T20 cricket to red ball is actually a nice way to get back into, you know, the motion of being patient.
3: Newstalk ZB's international cricket coverage with Masterstroke by Razine, helping you master your decorating projects. Southampton are through to the promotion playoff final in English football's Championship division after a 2-1 extra-time victory in the second leg of their semi-final tie against visiting Middlesbrough. Shea Charles' 116th-minute goal sealed a 2-1 victory on aggregate. The Saints will face Hull City at Wembley on May 24 in what is often regarded as the richest match in football. The winner earns promotion to the Premier League. And men's tennis world number one Jannik Sinner has drawn level with Novak Djokovic for the longest winning streak in ATP Masters 1000 tournaments. I'm Clay Wilson. That's Newstalk ZB News and Sport with Fisher Funds, New Zealand's largest specialist KiwiSaver provider. It's 1:05. 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
7: 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We're on street, just moderate to heavy in patches both ways between Barrington and Waltham. Heavy on Papanui Road in patches both ways between Holly Road and Heaton. And slow traffic on Riccarton Road westbound between Dean Sav and Matipo Street. Listen to all your favourite podcasts for free. 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I'm Andy Harwood for Times Saver Traffic.
6: 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A perfect lawn in any weather.
7: Weather Watch 24/7. The Met Service forecast for Christchurch for the rest of today. Cloudy with southwesterlies and dropping down to a low of 2 degrees tonight. Tomorrow, fine. Southwesterly breezes and a forecast high of 15 degrees, low of 3 tomorrow night. Friday, cloudy but becoming fine for a time in the afternoon with southwesterlies and a high of 13. And for the weekend, Saturday is looking partly cloudy with light winds and a high of 14 degrees. Sunday, partly cloudy with northeasterlies developing in the afternoon. And Sunday's forecast high is 13.
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8: A very, very good afternoon to you. Welcome into Wednesday's show. Hope you're having a great afternoon wherever you're listening. How you doing, Mitz?
9: I'm doing good, thanks, Tyler. I'm pretty busy here, actually. If you could not interrupt me, I'm trying to decide where

0: I think people naturally understand that a combustion engine is cooler than an EV.
1: Something about the sound and the smell and the gas guzzling.
0: Yeah, it's just cooler.
1: Yeah.
2: Yeah.
1: Looking forward to your thoughts on that after 2 o'clock, because right now let's have a chat about bouncer behaviour. So police are investigating an alleged assault involving a couple of bouncers at the famous Grouse in Lincoln. That's near Christchurch. This is after video footage has been posted online showing two bouncers allegedly kicking, pushing and striking an 18-year-old who was inside the pub, obviously having a few drinks. According to witnesses, the teen had reportedly dropped a glass before being forcibly removed from the venue. So the footage then shows the confrontation continuing on the street as the young man backed away. Pub co-owner Sean McNabb, he said the venue is conducting its own internal review and police have now been informed as well.
0: Tell you what, CCTV has definitely changed the situation around bouncing, hasn't it? It used to be he said, she said, and one of you was really, really drunk.
1: Mm.
0: But now there's the footage, right?
1: Yeah.
0: So what do you think about bouncing in New Zealand? Do they often go too far? What's it like to be out on the street? Have you had a bad experience with a bouncer? Because it's not an easy job, right?
1: Mm.
0: You know, obviously they can go too far, but standing on the street dealing with drunk dickheads all day.
1: Oh, yeah.
0: All night, I mean.
1: Yeah.
0: Generally speaking.
1: Mm-hmm.
0: Not a great time.
1: It would break a lot of people. But what do you say? 0800 80 1080 is that number to call. So how far is too far when it comes to what bouncers could and should do when it comes to someone causing a bit of chaos? 9292 is the text number as well. It is 13 past one. We'll be back very shortly.
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18: Labour here have a capital gains tax. 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What Albanese has is political capital. 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The thinking goes, you can do one or two bad things and they'll forgive you. You could, of course, simply tell the truth in the first place.
19: Jim Chalmers' budget was pitched as a rebalancing. 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
1: 16 past one, so we've asked the question, how far should bouncers be able to go to remove someone who's been unruly in a bar? This was after police were investigating an incident at the famous Grouse in Lincoln near Christchurch. There's video that has been posted online of this particular incident. So effectively, the 18-year-old was alleged to have dropped a glass. The bouncers took him outside, then allegedly kicked and punched him. And I think, Matt, you've got that video up right now and are having a watch, right?
0: Yeah, so the video starts with the two bouncers, big gentlemen, forcibly removing him from the bar. Mm-hmm. They've got him around the shoulders. So they take him from the bar, they push

0: It varies, but I would like a, if you know, what's the range?
1: Yeah.
0: What's the range from minimum wage up? Obviously, you're not going to be out on the street for minimum wage, are you?
1: Yeah, flick us a text, 9292.
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10: 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You know, I was talking to some of them yesterday afternoon after my speech. They try their best. I don't know of people who go to parliament just to think it's some sort of jolly. They almost always believe that they're going to make a positive difference. I don't doubt their sincerity.
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1: 29 past once. We are talking about bouncer behaviour. We've had a call from Sharon, who can give a bit more context on this particular situation. G'day, Sharon.
11: Oh, hi. Am I on the air?
1: You are.
0: You certainly are. Welcome to the show.
11: Hey, just a little bit of info. I was down in Lincoln last week. My daughter goes to uni there, and friends of ours, their son had their 21st, not last Sunday, the Saturday night before, and got a call from the police to say, look, just watch out, we've got this, there's this really unruly, well, there's a problem with a bunch of first-year Lincoln students, and just, you know, just watch out for them. You know, they're getting into trouble all over the place. And it's the same group who the famous grouse had banned recently because one of them had broken a glass and well, it's not funny, and stuck it in a bouncer's eye. So that was a few weeks ago. And so it was just really more sort of like, you know, the police are aware of these kids, universities, obviously, highly embarrassed and aware of it. So there's a lot of stuff going on about it, and it's just really to give you some background context. I haven't seen the video, and, you know,
0: yeah.
11: I'm not going to comment on that, but yeah, there's a lot of stuff going on. Yeah.
0: But say even if there is a lot of stuff going on, and thank you for sharing that with us, do you still think there's a limit of what the bouncers should do? So whatever this has happened in the past, or what has ever just happened, once they have removed the person using reasonable force, once the situation is over, then, you know, once compliance is achieved, is probably the best way to describe it, whatever the history, whatever's going on,
11: absolutely. Absolutely. But, you know, when you get those videos, as I haven't seen it, and, you know, who knows how much trust out of anybody you see nowadays.
0: Yeah.
11: But

0: their outcome.
1: Right.
2: Right. And so did, were the police called after the bouncer had a go on the street?
0: Yeah, came back to school, and I believe it was a school that called up.
2: The
1: Lincoln University.
0: Yeah.
2: And do you know the gentleman that was that had the incident with the bouncers? Do you know what
0: is? Yeah, I know of him. Yeah.
2: And was he seriously injured?
0: Well, I wouldn't say seriously, nah. What else? He's got a few knocks on his head and all that, but nothing serious, nah.
1: Yeah, right. Well, Jared, appreciate your eyewitness account. Thanks very much for giving us a buzz. So that was Jared's view on what happened that night. I mean, the plot thickens if that is the case. But, I appreciate you giving us a call, Jared. Thank you very much. We've got to take a break, but 0800 80 1080 is that number to call. It is 7 to 2.
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1: News Talk ZB, it is 5 to 2, and we have been talking about how far bouncers can go to deal with unruly patrons.
2: Well, let's just look at the rules here. New Zealand bouncers are legally classified as crowd controllers under the private security personnel licensing system. They're regulated by the Private Security Personnel and Private Investigators Act of 2010, did you know?
1: Mm.
2: Key rules and powers, bouncers/crowd controllers generally must hold a certificate of approval, a COA, or a license from the Ministry of Justice. They can refuse entry, ask people to leave, remove people using reasonable force. Reasonable force is a wide-ranging thing, I imagine. Enforce venue rules and liquor license conditions. Issue or enforce trespass warnings on behalf of the venue. They cannot assault people.
1: Right.
2: Use excessive force. Detain or search people without lawful grounds. Punish people once a threat is over. If a venue tells you to leave and you refuse, you are trespassing. Bouncers can physically remove you using reasonable force if necessary. But yeah, a lot of fringes on hinges on the phrase reasonable force.
1: Yeah.
2: In New Zealand law, that generally means only the minimum force necessary, proportionate to the threat or resistance, stopping once compliance is achieved. So once compliance is achieved and you keep throwing someone down on the ground and then put the boot in, then I would say that would be outside of the realms of stopping once compliance is achieved.
1: Yeah, probably not reasonable force there. Great discussion, though, and we will see what happens with

0: This particular incident down at the famous Grouse, the police are looking into it. So we'll find out what happens to the bouncers and that particular 18-year-old. Great discussion. Thank you very much. Coming over after 2 o'clock, Jerry Seinfeld hates EVs.
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2: Hi, I'm Laylane. 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
12: It's 2 o'clock. I'm Raylene Ramsey. The Prime Minister says this month's budget will have its operating allowance slashed by another $300 million, making the razor-thin budget even thinner. Chris Luxon's announced the numbers in a speech to business leaders in Auckland this afternoon. The operating allowance is money set aside for new spending, this year set at $2.4 billion, with roughly $500 million remaining from earlier commitments. Luxon says the world's a volatile place and New Zealand needs a buffer.
13: New Zealand needs to get its finances in order for long-term growth. An economy that can't support itself in a crisis is a major risk, both strategically and financially.
12: The mother of a Christchurch three-month-old who died in 2014 has told the coroner's inquest she's adamant she didn't hurt him. Four-month-old Sol Tirani incurred a severe head injury at home with his mother, Storm Tirani, and then partner Tony Farmer. No one's been charged. Rosie Leishman has more.
14: Tirani shared her version of events today, saying she left Farmer holding her grisly son and watched through the window while she called Healthline for advice. She says when she went inside, Sol was limp, and she's wondered for 12 years when the injury could have happened.
12: Petrol stocks have soared in today's fuel update, with 59 days in the country or en route as of Sunday. That's up 8 days on a week ago. Diesel's up just under a day to 45.2 and jet fuel down 3.9 days to 50.2. Trade job gender inequities persist, prompting calls for change. A report by Charity Cahoots reveals the deep structural barriers faced by women and gender minorities. It lays out the common experiences of harassment, sexism and bullying, and limited accountability. Chief Executive Jade Buck says we're seeing stacked barriers and only marginal improvement in numbers of women going into the trades.
15: Any women going into that space face a lot of barriers.

0: That number to call. So do you agree that modern cars and modern electric vehicles are uncool? And is it virtue signaling if you drive one?
1: I mean, if you look at a Datsun, like a 1969 Datsun 510, right?
0: Yeah.
1: That, at the time, would have been considered, people would have looked at that car, I just think they're really stylish, right?
0: Mm.
1: People at that time would have looked at that car and they would have gone, you know, this is the commercial nothing car, blah, blah, blah, blah, blah.
0: They would. But, so the lines are too sleek. It's too bulbous for our liking.
1: Yeah. But now, well, you know, it's kind of like how a kid would draw a car. But it's, I mean, so I'm not, that's not considered really a classic car. Mm. But in the 70s, even Datsuns were incredibly cool.
0: Yeah, it does scream confidence. But what do you say? 0800 80 1080 is the number to call. 9292 is the text. It is 12 past 2. We'll be back very shortly.
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0: Quarter past two. So Jerry Seinfeld isn't a fan of electric cars. He said, I quote, I'm not interested in them at all. Anybody else wants to do it? That's fine. I think it's a big, stupid virtue signal. And he's also had a crack at the design of modern cars as well. They're not cool anymore.
1: No. This texter, however, says this is bullshit.
0: Oh, okay. Right.
1: That's the language.
0: Woo!
1: I mean, to be fair, I didn't need to read it out. So that one's on me.
0: That was good, though.
1: This is BS. No one buys an EV for the environment. I bought mine for the talk, mate.
0: Mm.
1: Not talk, not like talk radio.
0: No.
1: T-O-R-Q-U-E.
0: Mm-hmm.
1: Mate. Although that person has spelled it with T-A-L-K. Okay. Anyone who says they are uncool hasn't accelerated onto a motorway. A combustion engine might as well be a steam engine compared. And this texter says, if there were two forms of technology coming out at the same time, combustion and electric, no one would go for the combustion engine. It's just ancient tech. Too many moving parts, you muppet.
0: Wow, shots fired. What do you say to those texters? Matthew, how are you?
13: They're pretty, yeah, shots fired, definitely. I think it's the sound with electric cars. Yes, like, we've got a hybrid, and, like, it is peppy.
0: Mm.
13: But there's no sound. Like, if you jump into a V8 or a charger, it's the sound, it's the rumble. So maybe they should put a switch, like a mode in your car you could

0: It has better acceleration. They are a slightly heavier car, which makes them probably not the best handlers, but the tech that's used in the car I drive is very, very good. And ultimately, I think that the styling of my car is probably better than a lot. I mean, you take a look at a lot of the EVs that are out there, particularly when you're looking at Teslas, which I think are the ugliest cars on the planet.
1: Beautiful car.
0: they've been designed by someone that got no design skill to make a car interesting.
1: Have you driven one, though, Daryl? The balls on those Teslas.
0: And the tech in them is absolutely fantastic. Mm. But I personally just think that they're the very, very ugly-looking vehicles, and I just wouldn't touch one with a barge pole because of it. But the tech that I have in my car is not far off. I mean, I would have to admit that it's not as good as most of the Tesla tech, but it's not far off.
1: Yeah.
0: But the reality is that when you can run a car for $28 a week, and that's including my road user charges, I have solar on my house, so I can fuel most of it up during the day when the sun's shining. And if I can't, I get 3 hours of free power at night, which I can use. And truthfully, I could just use that and it'd be enough to keep me going anyway. And I'm traveling on average about 20,000 kilometers a year. So it's not like it's just sitting around doing nothing. Mm. There's a lot of K's being done. That's a huge amount of money being saved.
2: But is it as cool? Is it as cool as a Super Tourer, you know? Is it as cool as...
0: Well, you line up alongside a muscle car at a set of lights and you end up being 30 feet in front of them. You tell me, because these guys hate it. They hate it. They really, really hate it.
3: And it is a nice feeling, that instant talk.
2: If you could put the engine that you have, like you have the EV tech inside to any body shape, any car's body shape of all time, what would that be, Daryl? What's the most beautiful car of all time?
0: Well, that's a really difficult question, but I'd probably narrow it down to two fairly quickly. And one would be the Lamborghini, and I'd put it into specifically, I think, the Countach, because it's a really classic car.
2: Yeah.
0: And I'd put it into Aston Martin DB9.
3: Oh, yeah, nice. That's a car we're oozing with confidence.
0: Yeah, they're both beautiful cars.
3: Yeah.
2: All right. Good on you, mate.
3: Yep. Thank you very much. 0800 80 10 80. So Daryl's got his Kia 6 that he loves.
2: He's not virtue signalling around.
3: No.
2: As Jerry Seinfeld said, he's saving money.
3: Yep.
2: And he's burning anyone off that he wants at the lights.
3: Yeah. Is it cool, though? 0800 80 10 80 is that number to call. 9292 is the text.
2: Well, he makes a good point. Like, you know, if you just leave someone in your dust,
3: yeah,
2: that's pretty cool.
3: But if you're running spreadsheets saying I'm saving $26 a week, I mean, look, it's thrifty, but is it cool? 9292 is the text. It's 24 past 2.
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0: you can into the corners. Do you don't find the harvesting to be, I don't know, a little bit lame?
1: You don't really notice it when you're watching it. I mean, I haven't driven a Formula One car, obviously.
0: Neither.
2: Matt notices it.
1: One New Zealander in this country that hasn't, that's Liam.
0: That's a good point.
2: Yeah.
0: Thank you for your call, John.
2: Yeah, nice to chat with you. Thank you very much. Right, what do you say? 0800 80 1080 is that number to call. 9292 is the text number. New sport and weather fast approaching. Hope you're having a good Wednesday afternoon. You're listening to Matt and Tyler. You stay right here. We'll be back very shortly.
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10: It's 3 o'clock. I'm Raylene Ramsey. The Prime Minister's demanding more fiscal discipline in the face of growing geopolitical volatility. Chris Luxon's revealed he's cutting another $300 million off the operating spend in this year's budget. This means $2.1 billion instead of $2.4 billion will go towards new initiatives. But Luxon says this year's capital package will be larger than originally planned, at a net $5.7 billion.
11: That doesn't reflect a permanently higher rate of borrowing. We'll need to get the balance right in the years ahead as we rebuild our fiscal and financial buffers.
10: ACT leader David Seymour says he would have preferred the government to go further, but he's proud of the decision.
12: We've just really sharpened our pencils in the budget meetings and we've said, look, can we afford to do less here or there?
10: Consideration around a partial sell-off of Kiwibank. A letter of expectations from state-owned enterprises Minister Simeon Brown to Kiwibank's owner shows the bank's been told to work on alternative growth scenarios. A separate cabinet paper says the Crown could be the sole provider or one of the contributors of additional capital. National's promised no asset sales this term, but hasn't given an indication of potential or partial sales should it win a second term. Some RSAs are struggling to keep afloat, and one dipped into its poppy appeal money to keep running. The Herald is reporting the Papua Nui RSA Club owed more than $300,000 to its poppy fund before ultimately closing. At Mount Maunganui and Avondale RSAs, discussions are underway about closing their club rooms. Aaron Wood, the founder of veterans charity No Duff, says there's more than $200 million in RSA assets intended for the benefit of veterans currently trapped in club rooms.
13: The whole reason for the RSA movement is to support veterans, and the vast overwhelming majority of them don't. They've become booze barns, as one of the previous RSA chairmen said.
10: A Canterbury mussel company has been fined $24,000 for illegally supplying green-lipped mussels from a restricted area. Aroma Aquaculture Limited was sentenced on one charge under the Biosecurity Act. The Ministry for Primary Industries says the company supplied about 259,000 kilograms of mussels, breaching movement controls designed to prevent the spread of Banamia austrei. Exporter Ikana New Zealand Limited was also fined $30,000.

0: single family centre hub.
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2: It was a Spurs night and their one win from the Western Conference Finals.
1: San Antonio are within sight of a spot in the Western Conference Finals on ESPN. They've eased away to a 126-97 home win over Minnesota in Game 5 of their semi-final series. Star big man Victor Wembanyama scored a game-high 27 points and pulled down 17 rebounds for the Spurs. Basketball coverage with BK's new veggie burger, a garden of goodness with a crisp vegetable patty. Surprising news surrounding the all-conquering Penrith NRL club. The Sydney Morning Herald is reporting coach Ivan Cleary will depart the Panthers after next season. Cleary is expected to announce his desire to pursue other opportunities after the 2027 campaign. A press conference has been called for 4 o'clock this afternoon. A surreal feeling for Phoenix midfielder Pia Vlok as they prepare for this weekend's Women's A-League final. The Wellington side have departed the capital today, bound for Melbourne, where they'll meet reigning champions Melbourne City in Saturday night's title decider. After recovering from an ankle injury earlier this season, Vlok is stoked to have the opportunity to play for the silverware.
3: It's crazy, like, from that first game, I would not have thought, and now we're here. So, yeah, I'm really enjoying it and so happy and grateful.
1: And Devin Conway is finding the bright side of the regular format changes synonymous with the modern cricket calendar. The Black Caps top order batters in camp at Lincoln with the test squad this week, ahead of their tour to Ireland and England over the next month and a half. Conway's just returned from Pakistan's franchise T20 competition, but says adjusting to Red Bull cricket is good for his game. I'm Clay Wilson. That's Newstalk ZB News and Sport with Fisher Funds, New Zealand's largest specialist KiwiSaver provider. It's 5 minutes past three. Matt Heath and Tyler Adams are next.
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5: Snorkel, the king of aerial lifting equipment. In Papanui Road, slow northbound between Bayley and Heaton, then moderate to heavy through to Main North Road. That congestion continues on Main North right through to Northcote Road. Northcote and a QE2 drive, both heavy approaching Main North Road from both directions. And Riccarton Road, slow both ways between Clarence Street and Deans. 40 years, still here, globally backed and locally serviced. Snorkellifts.co.nz. And that's traffic.
4: Weather with Smartgrass, a perfect lawn, even with muddy paws and busy kids.
5: Weather Watch 24/7, the Met Service forecast for Christchurch for the rest of today. Cloudy with southwesterlies and dropping down to a low of 2 degrees tonight. Tomorrow, fine southwesterly breezes and a forecast high of 15 degrees, low of 3 tomorrow night. Friday, cloudy but becoming fine for a time in the afternoon with southwesterlies and a high of 13. And for the weekend, Saturday is looking partly cloudy with light winds and a high of 14 degrees. Sunday, partly cloudy with northeasterlies developing in the afternoon. And Sunday's forecast high is 13.
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6: Afternoon, welcome back into the show. It is 3:06, and just a reminder, in about 25 minutes, Gareth Abdenor, employment, workplace and information expert. He's a lawyer around all things employment-based. He will be back with us live in studio taking your calls and questions. This is free advice. He usually charges about $1,000 an hour. So this is your opportunity. If you've got any issues at your workplace or you're the boss and you've got a problem with your workers, he is the man to chat to.
7: Yeah, and if you want to get ahead of everyone, then text in 9292, and we'll be taking your calls after 3:30, your employment questions.
6: Yep.
7: This texter says, I will fight anyone who says an MGEV is cooler than a Buick Grand National GNX.
6: That is specific.
7: Very specific.
6: So what was it, a Buick?
7: A Buick Grand National GNX.
6: GNX. Come on. Okay, right. I can see what they're saying now.
7: It's a big car.
6: It is a big car, beautiful car. Oh, Jesus, yeah.
7: So the GNX earned its nickname. It's known as the Darth Vader. It does actually looks a bit like Darth Vader.
6: I can see that. I can see, yeah. It looks a little bit like the helmet.
7: So this texter will fight anyone who says an MGEV is cooler than a Buick Grand National GNX. Why are they texting that in, Tyler?
6: I don't know. If anyone wants to text in and say an MG is cooler, we can set up the fight.
7: You don't know. I thought it was because we were talking about what Jerry Seinfeld had said.
6: Of course it is. So we're back to our conversation about what the great comedian did say. So here was his words. This is what he said to Email in an interview. So he said,

0: and no one wanted them. So I got mine from the Hawke's Bay without even seeing it, and they wanted 29, and I got it for 26 cash.
1: Oh, that's good deal, mate. Deal.
2: That is a good deal. Thank, that was his destiny for you, Kevin.
1: Thank. What did Richie McCaw do? He obviously slot. Did. No, he didn't. Obviously, didn't slot that.
2: No, I don't think he was a kicker, was he?
1: No, Richie McCaw. no, but thank you for your call, Kevin. Really appreciate it. Listen to this. You know the Ferrari Luce, the EV four-door estate car.
2: Yeah.
1: So an EV four-door estate car Ferrari.
2: Right.
1: Expected to be 800K to 1 mil.
2: Jeepers. New Zealand.
1: Now that's, you might as well get I'm Rich tattooed on your forehead.
2: Exactly. If you've got 800,000K to spend on a Ferrari SUV, I mean, jeepers. Anyway, right, we'll take another couple of calls. 0800 80 1080 is the number to call. It is 24 past 3.
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2: 26 past 3 coming up in about 5 minutes. Gareth Abdenor, employment lawyer, will be joining us. This is your opportunity to get some free advice. He's one of the best in the business. If you've got a problem in your workplace or with your employees, he is the man to chat to. So he's coming up in about 5 minutes' time. But we have been discussing EVs in the time being and plenty of texts coming through on 9292. This one says, g'day guys. In terms of EV coolness, I think they are absolutely cool. I've got a Tesla. I was one of the first in New Zealand to get one, and the amount of looks I got when I originally had it, people loved it. It's gone down a little bit in the coolness factor, but I still think the new EVs coming to the market are pretty cool.
1: Oh, there you go. What a balanced approach, eh?
2: Yeah, yeah. Let's have a quick chat to Jason. Jason, we've got about 60 seconds, but you're about to buy an EV.
10: Oh, yeah, how are you? Yeah, well, I think it's a no-brainer. Just like the numbers. So if you charge up your Tesla at home, if you go and buy a Tesla Model Y long range, for example, and you charge it up at home, to do about 500 k's is going to cost about $20 in electricity.
2: Mm.
10: And if you're driving an equivalent size SUV and you do 500 k's, and let's say it's doing 9 litres per 100 k's at $3 something a litre, no, it's more like $150.
1: But it's cheaper, cooler?
10: Well, I don't see the difference. I mean, it's just a car, right? It's just like, who cares? It's in 10 years' time, is it going to matter to you? Like, it's just money. And it's just, it's just you're going to work. You don't go to work in a Dodge Challenger. You go to work in a cheap car and you drive the Dodge Challenger on the weekend, right?
1: Well, yes, but would you say the Dodge Challenger is cooler?
10: Oh, well, they're very cool, but it's everything, right? So your sport motorbikes will stay petrol, your go-to-work cars will be electric, your

0: trucks will have an electric engine and a power generator to constantly charge them up as they go. And then some other vehicles will run on, because the Chinese have sold billions of dollars worth of reasonably cheap and efficient farm agricultural equipment all over the world, there's a lot more food being grown, so there'll be a lot of vehicles running on biofuel as well. So it's a mixture of everything, you know?
1: Yeah.
0: It's like, but to drive around in on a daily use, I mean, $20 versus $150 is a no-brainer, right? Like, it's just like, that's just an automatic decision. Especially if you're doing a few Ks.
1: Yeah, good on you, Jason.
2: Spot on.
1: I mean, EVs are definitely cool, you know. The torque is amazing. The tech is incredible, obviously. Are they better for the environment? Whatever that means. Probably not. Probably not when you add it all up.
2: Yep.
1: You know, I think you'd have to probably drive one for about 10 years before it, you know, evens out its carbon footprint, if you care about that kind of thing.
2: Yep.
1: Are they as cool as a 1969 Chevrolet Camaro? Supercharged 400? I don't know.
2: No.
1: I don't know.
2: No. I like EVs, but no, I don't think they are. Great discussion. Thank you very much to everyone who called and texted on that one. Right, coming up after the headlines, Gareth Abdenor, employment lawyer, is with us, and this is your opportunity. Get on the phones, 0800 80 1080. If you've got a question for Gareth, anything going on in your workplace that you need some clarification on, this is your opportunity. He's only with us once a month. 9292 is the text as well. It's 29 past three.
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14: With Your Ride, New Zealand's number one taxi app, and download Your Ride today. The Prime Minister's demanding fiscal discipline as geopolitical volatility grows. He's revealed the operating spend in this month's budget will be slashed by another $300 million. The state-owned enterprises minister has asked Kiwi Bank to work on alternative growth scenarios, including considering a partial sell-off. Canterbury mussel company Aroma Aquaculture Limited has been fined $24,000 for supplying green-lipped mussels from a restricted area. Christchurch's Jazz Brothers have launched another appeal against their sentence and convictions for preying on women at Mama Hooch Bar and another venue. The Treaty Claims Settlement Bill for Ngā Hapū o Te Iwi o Whanganui has passed its first reading in Parliament. It acknowledges the Crown imprisoned Māori for participating

0: trust.
1: Mm. Mm. It's an interesting one because if you're working from home, you know, and you go and do your laundry or clean the kitchen.
2: It's kind of taking the mick, isn't it? That you're on the company time, isn't it?
0: It is, totally.
3: You're getting paid to work.
1: Strictly, you should be keeping the same, you know, break time that you would if you were in the office.
2: Yeah,
3: agreed. And that's part of the problem with working from home. Some people are going to be really conscientious, and there are lots of arguments that, you know, when I'm working from home, I'm far more productive. Yeah, some people are. A lot of people aren't. You know, it can be quite tempting to make yourself a snack in the kitchen, maybe catch up on the news headlines, maybe watch a bit of TV, do the washing. And is that really fair when you're being paid to work?
1: And yet, if you're at work and you go into the kitchen, the shared kitchen, and do the dishes, you're a hero.
2: Yeah, exactly. So go back into the office.
3: Yeah. That's right.
2: 0800 80 1080 is that number to call. 9292 is the text. If you've got a question for Gareth, now's your opportunity. Just before we play some messages, good text here or question. G'day, Gareth. How much trouble can someone realistically get into for sending inappropriate Teams or Slack messages that everyone thought were funny at the time?
1: What does that mean?
3: Well, it depends on what you mean by inappropriate, but you could get dismissed. Five out of ten might think it's hilarious.
1: Yeah, that's what I was thinking.
2: That's not a defence. Hilarity is not a defence. Well,
3: no, it's not, also, unfortunately.
1: The key words there that everyone thought was funny at the time. Like that's you don't know. Not everyone tells you when they didn't think what you said was funny, and even people laughing may not actually really be laughing.
2: Yeah,
3: that's a great point. Mm. Yeah.
2: You might be in trouble, dear texter, but keep those texts coming through on 9292. It is 20 to 4. Back very shortly.
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7: All right, that's the end of the show. Thank you so much for listening. 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
6: Mm-hmm.
7: Look, it went so fast, didn't it?
6: It did.
7: The great and powerful Heather Duplessis-Allen is up next on the show. But right now, Tyler, my good friend, why am I playing this deeply groovy track from War's 1975 album, Why Can't We Be Friends?
6: What a great song this is. It's called Lowrider, isn't it?
7: Yeah.
6: Yeah, because we had a great discussion. Jerry Seinfeld, he had a crack at EVs and modern cars, saying they're uncool. But is it also because when you went to, was it Los Angeles, you were driving around in a Lincoln Continental?
7: Tell you what, that Lincoln Continental, you can't go over a speed bump in that.
6: I bet.
7: And actually, I got stuck in the Hollywood Hills trying to get around corners.
6: Yeah.
7: That Lincoln 1969 Lincoln Continental two-door, beautiful car. Mm. Yes, basically because we're asking whether EVs were cool or just a massive virtue signal, and there's one thing for sure, there's no one driving a lowered MG EV, are there?
6: Very true.
7: Yeah. But who was that comedian?
6: Jerry Seinfeld.
7: Seinfeld?
6: Seinfeld? Seinfeld.
7: Yeah, not Seinfeld. Yeah, I don't want to be a pedantic, Tyler. Mm,
6: thank you.
7: Because it's not like I can speak either.
6: If he's listening, he'd be very upset about that.
7: He'll be furious. All right, we'll be back live from midday tomorrow. Until then, give him a taste of Kiwi. You seem busy, we'll let you go.

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0: minor knee injury, while outside back Josh Morby isn't on the injured list but has been left out of the 23 despite scoring four tries in last week's win over Moana Pacifica. Bowden Barrett reclaims the Blues 10 jersey from Stephen Perofeta, while flanker Anton Segner is promoted from the bench after Dalton Papali'i suffered a suspected broken jaw in last week's loss to the Crusaders. Super Rugby coverage with Habit Health Physio. Book today and stay in the game. Former Silver Ferns midquarter Gina Crampton's making a return to Netball's ANZ Premiership, signing a two-week contract with the Tactics. The Australian-based 34-year-old's been picked up as an injury replacement for the mainland side skipper Erikana Pedersen, who's sidelined with a shoulder issue. Tactics general manager Kate Agnew says Crampton will bring the experience they'll be missing.
1: We've got a really young team who are still forming and developing, and that will hopefully bring the opportunity for them to be able to learn from Gina.
0: And surprise news surrounding the all-conquering Penrith NRL club. Coach Ivan Cleary has just announced in the last couple of moments that he will depart the Panthers after next season.
2: Yeah, I'm just basically going to announce that I'm going to be stepping down from NRL coaching at the end of season 2027.
0: And more to come as the afternoon goes on. I'm Clay Wilson. That's News Talk ZB News and Sport with Fisher Funds, New Zealand's largest specialist KiwiSaver provider. It's 5 minutes past four. Heather Duplessis-Allen is next.
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4: Genuine Airtex shirts from $78 at the menswear. Starting on John's Road, traffic is heavy southbound to Harewood, then heavy again from Rustley to Yaldhurst. On Brougham Street, it's moderate heavy both ways from Barrington to Waltham with a crash westbound between Cadogan Street and Colombo Street. Do update us on how that's looking on 0800 Jammed. Papa Nui, moderate heavy both ways, Innes to Maryvale. Genuine Airtex shirts from $78 or less at the menswear, Bush and Centre. Time saver traffic.
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5: Weather Watch 24/7. The Met Service forecast for Christchurch for the rest of today: cloudy with southwesterlies and dropping down to a low of 2 degrees tonight. Tomorrow, fine southwesterly breezes and forecast high of 15 degrees, low of 3 tomorrow night. Friday, cloudy but becoming fine for a time in the afternoon with southwesterlies and a high of 13. And for the weekend, Saturday is looking partly cloudy with light winds and a high of 14 degrees. Sunday, partly cloudy with northeasterlies developing in the afternoon. And Sunday's forecast high is 13.
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6: Afternoon, welcome to the show. Coming up today, the Prime Minister's given a speech to Business New Zealand. He says National will have a careful immigration policy. The budget won't be a big spending one. We'll get you analysis after five. Retail New Zealand on the report that Kiwis are choosing local even when they could get the foreign stuff cheaper. And Fitch's head of Asia Pacific Sovereigns is in the country. We'll talk to them about a possible downgrade next year.
3: Heather Duplessis-Allen.
6: So I'm fascinated by this article in the Herald today, which argues that the All Blacks should be forced to give up business class and travel premium economy instead, because the cost of international travel is now so expensive that it's costing moving our team in black around the planet is now costing teams, I should say, in black around the planet is costing nearly $87 million a year, and dropping them back a class on the plane will bring that cost back to $80 million a year and nearly wipe out the $7 million loss that NZR just reported for the financial year, which is great maths. But the idea is ridiculous, isn't it? I mean, you can't ask a 2 metre tall man like Fabian Holland to move down from business class. But even the shorter guys, you can't ask them to travel to South Africa in a few weeks, which is literally on the other side of the world and is close to a full day's travel, even in the most direct route through Perth, and then ask them to get over their jet lag and start playing top level rugby against the best team in the world, and ask them to do all of that after they've been sitting up on a plane for the entire flight. Like, that is impossible. And we sometimes disparage rugby for not being a real job when we say things like, oh, it's not that hard to throw a ball around a paddock, which may be true, but it's still a job, isn't it? When you're asking someone to fly that distance for their job, for work, and not just once, but multiple times in a season, it should be in business class. Now, there is an argument about how many people go on these trips, and I'm happy to have a chat about that. There are apparently more than 40 players and nearly 30 staff going to South Africa in a few weeks' time, which seems excessive for a game that only requires 15 men to be on the field at any one time. And by the way, it's not just the

0: comments that have been coming out of Shane Jones in the past, what I think we need to say very clearly is that we should not compare our immigration system to what's happening in Europe. It is completely different. They have a large number of refugees and asylum seekers. We do not. We go for skilled migrants. So, yes, I think there should be a debate about two things, Heather. One is, have we got the policy settings right? Are we getting the skilled people that we need? The second is, how many? And at the moment, you know, we go through this volatility. 2 years ago, it was really high. Then it went really low. I think what we should say is, how many people do we need on an annual basis? And that should be our target. And why don't we stick to the target? Yeah. So I think there should be a debate. But please don't get political and silly about this. This is, we need these people. You know,
1: yeah.
0: We, if you look at our labor market, immigration is really important for this country now.
1: Yep, I would agree with you on that. Paul, thank you as always. It's lovely to chat to you. Paul Spoonley, Centre for Informed Futures Senior Fellow. We've got, I was just counting it up while Paul was talking. I reckon we've got about four family members who've moved over to Australia. I've got a couple of cousins over there. Of them, have they all had kids? Three quarters of them have had kids already, and one quarter of them, one family wants to come back because it sucks when you don't have grandparents here, frankly. So we'll see how that goes. But one quarter's still not that good, is it? Now, if you're in Queenstown this weekend and you don't have any plans, you do now. You're going to upstairs at the Bunker on Friday night because Jason Momoa is going to be DJing on Friday. He's going to be spinning the decks. Not the first time he's spun the decks. I can't vouch for him as a DJ. Ants? Isn't he in some sort of a weird rock band as well? Like a
2: Yeah, I was going to say, isn't that oh, they've got a really weird name as well. It's him and those two other guys who are in the rock band.
1: Mm, yeah,
2: oh, so he's clearly, I mean, if you're musical, you're musical, right?
1: Yeah, so can't vouch for him. Like, he's pretty good at a rock band setting. Don't know what he's like as a DJ, but, I mean, does it actually matter? Because if he comes in one of those little singlets, you're going to be happier. Aren't you? You're going to be like, you're just going to be just looking. Doesn't matter. You could go with the earplugs. Doesn't matter. It's going to be fantastic. Turns out, actually, he's a 15% shareholder in the bar. So you might see more of that.
2: Oof, ta-ta-ta is what his rock band's called. I told you it was weird.
1: Who cares? He's got guns. 17 past four.
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1: Listen, Darcy Waldegrave, Sports Talk co-stars, before we get into the plane situation, we just talk about Ivan Cleary. Was this a surprise, this press conference announcing he's gone?
16: Well, I didn't see it coming, but it has been discussed of recent times.
1: Has
16: so
1: it?
16: Not a total surprise, but after ruling the roost for so long with such success, sad for the club to see him leave, but he's got another season to try and win himself yet another title. So we've got Jet Cleary. I don't know if we can get Ivan back to Mount Smart and maybe drag his other kid, Nathan, back because he's quite handy too.
1: Yeah, that's quite good. Has he not said where he's going?
16: He is going to...
1: No,
16: he hasn't announced
1: this. This is what Kev said in our ear. He's going to...
16: He
1: hasn't announced where he's
16: I've been
1: going.
16: Hiding in the studio for the last kind of 45 minutes, and so this came as a great surprise to me too. There you go. No idea.
1: Who's taking over? Wallace?
16: So he's coming to the Warriors. Right. No, he's not. We don't know. We'd love to have him back.
1: Although our coach is not doing too badly.
16: I can say, sorry, Andrew Webster, I really don't want to blot your copybook or your name. My apologies, please.
1: Very quickly. It is a ridiculous idea, isn't it, to force the All Blacks back out of business class? I mean, what are we thinking?
16: I think the All Blacks could stay. The rest of them,
1: what
16: go travel and zoo.
1: The Black Ferns?
16: Oh, okay, the Black Ferns, the two top teams.
1: What about the Sevens? Because I would argue the Sevens travel more. And their turnarounds are faster.
16: Yeah, and if you're taking, though, a small section, I don't think you need to fly every man and his dog across anywhere more than, 5 hours and stick them in business. Do they really need it? Premium economy's quite flash, apparently. I don't know. Never travelled premium economy. I'm definitely in the cheap seats.
1: I mean, premium economy is okay, right? If you don't have to sleep, right?
16: But
1: minute you need to kip, there's no point. So if you're travelling to South Africa or England, any of those big flights overnight, you need to lie down.
16: Yeah, well, as I said, the top ones, the top flights, let them run in because that's their health, and that's what they're getting paid to do, and performance. So, let them go.
1: Okay.
16: But the rest of them, you guys, you can go and sit in the cheap seats and enjoy the meals.
1: Such a brat. All right, let's quickly what you're doing and then you're out.
16: We've got my birthday twin joining us on the program, Maddie Green. The White Ferns are playing tonight from midnight. We'll talk with Amy Marfell. She's the Waikato Rugby CEO, talking about misbehaviour on the sidelines. It's something she's addressed and it covers the entire motu, something we've really got to look at.
1: Good from you. Thank you, Darcy. Darcy Waldegrave, Sports Talk host. He's back at 7.
16: He's not coming to the Warriors. I'm sorry, Andrew. I really am.
1: It's 4:22.
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17: 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Community Day this Saturday in Christchurch for women. Starting on Brougham Street, traffic is moderate heavy both ways from Barrington to Waltham. That earlier crash is now cleared westbound from Cadogan Street to Colombo. On Johns Road, it's moderate heavy both ways. Soyuz Arms to Harewood. Marsham Road, heavy northbound approaching Yaldhurst. And Papanui is moderate heavy both ways from Ennis to Maryvale. 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
1: Heather, I call BS on immigration. We're losing good quality Kiwis and we're importing courier drivers, Uber and taxi drivers, not skilled migrants, so it's a big difference in quality. Well, Peter, I don't want to be too unkind to ourselves, but we are also, like, I know that we've lost, even in my family, one person was a hospo worker. I mean, that's a great line of work, but it's not, I wouldn't say highly skilled. I know a lot of people who've gone to Australia and I wouldn't consider them highly skilled. I think it's much of the muchness. And you can't argue with the data, can you? Anyway, but just judging by the text coming in, I could see immigration's going to be a big thing today, which did come up today in the Prime Minister's speech to Business New Zealand. He spent a lot more time kind of talking about what's going on geopolitically. He did foreshadow the budget, though. The basic message there was that there was no big spend up coming, which is unusual for election year. They've lowered the operating allowance by $300 million, so they're only going to give themselves extra spending capacity of $2.1 billion, which they're trying to make it sound like that's not a lot. That's a lot. That's a lot of money that Nicola's going to be spending this year extra. So anyway, we'll deal with that later. They've indicated there could be more cuts and savings. You know how they go through and they find savings and stuff, more coming. He said for the third year running, we've been able to achieve significant savings across government. So Katie Bradford was at the speech. She's going to be with us after five and give us her thoughts on that. Milford Track. Wow. Milford Track sold out within half an hour basically today. Half an hour of those bookings opening. Gone. There were 13,500 users in line when it opened because they do the new online booking thing. That is a record, by the way, of people sitting there in an online queue. Only 7,000 spots were available, which basically means around about half of the people who were sitting in line missed out today. What I love about this is how much we want to go and see our country and how much we are lining up to go out there and check out the coolest stuff. The great walks. If you missed out on, and I'm sorry if you missed out on Milford, because Milford is actually awesome. And what you want is you want the first few days to be sunny and then the last day to be raining so you can see all the waterfalls. Anyway, if you missed out, you can do the Abel Tasman Coast Track, which you think, oh, no, that's easy. It's not. I reckon it's harder than Milford because it's as high and as far, but you do it in shorter days. That's opening tomorrow, like fewer days, I mean. And then Rootburn is opening on Friday. Get amongst it, New Zealand. Dan Mitchinson shortly.
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4: It's 4:30. I'm Raylene Ramsey. The Prime Minister has told a business audience the operating allowance in this month's already razor-thin budget will be slashed by another $300 million. Greens co-leader Chloe Swarbrick is accusing the government of supporting privatisation. Kiwi Bank's owner has been sent a letter of expectations asking it to work on growth, and a cabinet paper signalled it's unlikely to grant the bank more capital. The government's promised no asset sales this term. Swarbrick says New Zealand banks are meant to be disrupting Australian banks.
5: There are different ways that we can go about that capital raising, the likes of the government putting its hands back on the wheel of this economy and making the requisite investment.
4: Foreign Affairs Minister Winston Peters has held talks with US Assistant Secretary of State Michael DeSomba in Wellington this afternoon. Discussions traverse broad bilateral cooperation and shared interests in the Pacific Islands and Iran. Peters has posted on X saying they spoke about the war's impacts in New Zealand and across the Pacific and efforts to bring about a negotiated solution. Brothers Danny and Roberto Jazz have launched a new appeal of their sentences and convictions for preying on women at their family's Mama Hooch Bar and Venuti Restaurant in Christchurch. An earlier High Court bid failed. One person's been critically injured in Central Otago's Roxburgh after a truck rolled about 3 o'clock on Teviot Street. People are being asked to keep away. Petrol stocks are sitting on 59 days' worth as of Sunday. Diesel's on 45.2 days, jet fuel on 50.2. In sport, the Chiefs have moved Damien McKenzie to fullback for their Super Rugby clash against the visiting Highlanders on Friday night. Former Silver Ferns mid-quarter Gina Crampton has signed a 2-week injury replacement contract with the Tactics ANZ Premiership side. And Penrith coach Ivan Cleary will leave the Panthers after the 2027 NRL season. That is Newstalk ZB News and Sport with One New Zealand and the power of satellite mobile. It is 4:32. Heather Duplessy-Allen is next.
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6: 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Starting on Brickerton, traffic is heavy westbound from Deans Ave to Clarence, and Curlidge Road is moderate heavy both ways from Blenheim to Main South. On Johns Road, it's moderate heavy northbound from Sawyer's Arms to Harewood. Same story on Marsham Road, northbound approaching Yaldhurst. Papanui Road is moderate heavy northbound Maryvale to Ennis. Anything else we've missed, 0800 Jammed updates us. 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
6: Katie Bradford sat through the Prime Minister's speech for us, so she'll give us an overview after 5 o'clock. Right now it's 14 away from 5, really 13 away from 5, and Barry Soper, Senior Political Correspondent here. Hi Barry.
7: Good afternoon, Heather.
6: Right, so what do you think of the government being more frugal and yet also racking up an extra $2 billion on the credit card?
7: Well, we always knew that they were going to rack up $2.5 billion. This is just a saving, I think, of about $300 million.
6: Haven't they done this the previous two budgets where they've set an operating allowance and then cut it back in the weeks before the budget and gone, look how frugal we are?
7: This is a very old political trick. And Muldoon used to always say the deficit was going to be $4.5 billion. Come the budget, it'll be $2.5 billion. And you say, oh, we've done better than you ever thought we'd do. And this, there's a bit of that sort of play in this, because cutting the spending, it's not going to be clearly a lolly scramble election year budget. And normally you'd see, you know, more booty being handed out this side of an election in an election year. So there won't be any lolly scramble in this budget, that's for sure. So who's taking the credit for tightening the belt? Well, here's Axe, David Seymour.
8: This reduction in spending is a policy that has Axe fingerprints all over it. We're very proud to be driving that change, but it also creates a real choice for voters. On the one hand, you have three parties that can work together to make careful use of taxpayer money. Clearly, when the ACT Party is involved, we're the ones at the table who press for careful use of taxpayer money and less spending, because when you're borrowing at the margin, every dollar is debt that goes on to future generations.
6: Oh my God.
8: Bill.
7: Got nothing to do with Nicola
6: whatever.
7: Willis.
6: $2 billion in operating allowance plus another $5 billion on capital. That is nothing for the ACT Party to be proud of.
7: Well, they're taking the credit, so, you know.
6: So they think that there's something noble now about outspending Grant Robertson on an annual basis.
7: No wonder what,
6: honestly.
7: You know, no wonder it's difficult to be around this cabinet table with egos like that sitting there, and every time you make a move, they're claiming credit for it.
6: Claiming credit for mediocrity.
7: It's doubtful whether he should have taken credit.
6: No, well, who knows what it was going to be beforehand. Listen, Shane Jones, has he got in trouble, has he?
7: Well, look, it was rowdy in the debating chamber this afternoon.

0: Shane Jones was being asked some questions, he got booted out essentially for poking the borax at the Māori Party's co-leader, Debbie Ngāruiwa Packer. Have a listen.
1: It could very well be that critical minerals are needed for hearing aids. And I rather fear, Mr. Speaker, that hearing aids are needed for the member from Western Māori sitting to my right.
2: No need to make those comments.
1: Mr. Speaker, I'm just talking about rare properties, minerals, critical contributors to the capacity of the Member of Parliament to stop talking like a wounded hen listen to the matua.
2: That's enough. Yeah, harira indeed. Off you go.
3: Did he kick him out, did he?
0: I think that's hilarious. Well, he left, yes. Normally, Parliament's a bit more formal than the member will now be asked to leave the House. But Shane was on his feet, the matua, as he calls himself, and off he went.
3: Oh, that's very good. I like it. Okay, so Labour's chosen a candidate in the weather vane. Do you call it a weather vane seat?
0: Well, a weather vane or a
3: bellwether. Okay, all right.
0: And it's appropriate they chose this person because guess what he does for a living?
3: Oh, this is the meteorologist. He's about 22. Is it this guy?
0: Yes. So, this is seen as a bellwether seat, if you like.
3: Who employs a meteorologist?
0: He's
3: at 22.
0: 22.
3: Which seat is this, by the way?
0: This is Tuki Tuki. And, of course, he'll be up against...
3: Do we have meteorologists in Hawke's Bay?
0: No, he's not there.
3: Oh, is he?
0: But he's going up. He in fact, not too long ago, he was at school in Napier. Yeah. He was the Ducks of Taradale High School in 2021 before attending university in Canterbury and Wellington. And there he completed a Master of Meteorology.
3: Oh, good boy. But that means he's basically not been employed, isn't it?
0: Well, I think you should read the weather a bit closer on this seat because Tane Randall, the former All Black, is standing there for New Zealand First, and it was lost by Labour last time round to, Catherine Wedd, the former television journalist. So, he's up against certainly Tane Randall. I don't think it's going to be very easy to beat there. But, you know, this, like I said, is a weather vane seat and it can go either way. It has sort of waxed and waned between Labour and National, but who knows? The meteorological man may have read the weather and decided it's time.
3: Lame, your jokes are lame. Hey, do you mind if I tell your story about the butter? Can I tell you the story about the butter, though?
0: You do like...
3: Is that all right?
0: Yes, you can.
3: Thank you. Yes. Come and tell the story about it.
0: Oh, no! But I can tell...
3: No, not with you here.
0: No,
3: okay.
0: Can I just tell one alternative story for the...
3: No, you've got to go. You don't...
0: No, but you went out and bought scribble pads for the children today, and you paid $16.95 for each pad, replacing the pads that I had bought at, Countdown?
3: $2.99. $2.50. Okay, bye.
0: I think
3: Barry
0: my
3: so
0: buy was much
3: political
0: better.
3: Political correspondent.
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5: 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Starting on the Southern Motorway, traffic is moderate, citybound just past Curlitz. Brougham Street, moderate heavy both ways, Barrington to Waltham. Papanui Road, moderate heavy northbound, Maryvale to Ennis. Cranford Street on the other side is moderate going north from Berwick to Ennis. Rickerton Road, heavy both ways from Deans Ave to Matipo. 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Time saver traffic.
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3: Judith Collins' Farewell Parliament. Of course, Judith Collins is with us. What's your observation of the brain power in the place over the last 24 years and whether it's gone down?
4: No, I don't think it has gone down. I think it's just a different sort of brain power and different experiences. But there's some very intelligent people in Parliament and some very good, hard-working people. You know, I was talking to some of them yesterday afternoon after my speech. They try their best. I don't know of people who go to Parliament just to think it's some sort of jolly. They almost always believe that they're going to make a positive difference. I don't doubt their sincerity.
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5: Hey, on opportunity, which is so hard to call them opportunity, the Opportunity Party. So on the Opportunity Party, there is some talk about the possibility that they might make it in this election. And I don't know if this is real or not, or this is just a political journalist just musing. But the idea has been raised that maybe Labour will throw Mount Albert, the electorate, to the Opportunity Party to get them in. Because if they're in, they're a bit less weird than the Greens. And they're a lot less weird than the Māori Party. So it gives Labour a potential coalition partner, if not for this election, maybe for another one. Anyway, Bryce Edwards wrote a piece, which I was reading last night, saying that he thinks this is Opportunity's best opportunity to get into Parliament. So we're going to have a chat to him about after 6:30. Just get a feel of how real this is or not. The butter. So Barry came home this morning and he goes, bargain. And he's holding two butters in his hands. He goes, bargain, $1 from Woolworths. And I looked at it. I thought, what are you going to get for $1? Looked at it. Woolworths butter blend. Clues in the name. It's not a butter, is it? It's a blend. It's fresh cream and vegetable oils. I said to him, that's not butter. No, I don't want, don't put that on my toast. I don't want that on my proper butter. And then he said to me, oh, you can bake with it. Like, number one, I'm going to bake. But number two, with that, no, I'm baking with real butter. Anyway, am I being unfair? Because I feel like this, you know, I've told you 1,000 times, this man is the stingiest man you will ever come across in your life. Like, he 100%, he's just such deep pockets, short arms. Am I being unfair? Like, is this half-decent butter and I should give it a crack? Or is this just Barry being the tightest person you've ever come across in your life? 9292. If it comes in that I have to try it, I'll eat it tomorrow morning. I will. Katie Bradford on the Prime Minister's speech next.
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0: 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The club have been great, give us every chance to succeed in terms of adjustment to temperatures and jet lag and everything that goes with travel.
1: Uncertainty around how long short-term recruit Jenna Crampton will stay with the Tactics and Netball's ANZ Premiership. The defending champions have signed the former Silver Ferns mid-quarter to an initial two-week deal, replacing injured skipper Erikana Peterson. Tactics General Manager Kate Agnew says it could be longer than 2 weeks they need Crampton for. I'm Elliot Smith. That's News Talk ZB News and Sport with Fisher Funds, New Zealand's largest specialist KiwiSaver provider. It is 5 after 5. Heather Duplessis-Allen is next.
2: 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Time saver traffic.
3: To bus or not to bus, have your say. Starting on Brougham, traffic is moderate heavy both ways. Barrington to Waltham with the Southern Motorway moderate city bound just after Curlitz. On Rickerton Road, it's heavy both ways. Deans Ave to Matipo and Whiteley Ave is heavy both ways between Blenheim and Lincoln. North side of town, Papanui Road is heavy both ways from Maryvale to Ennis. Anything else we've missed, let us know on 0800 Jammed. Help make the bus an option for you. Have your say at the Metro website. Time saver traffic.
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4: Weather Watch 24/7. The Met Service forecast for Christchurch for the rest of today: cloudy with southwesterlies and dropping down to a low of 2 degrees tonight. Tomorrow, fine southwesterly breezes and forecast high of 15 degrees, low of 3 tomorrow night. Friday, cloudy but becoming fine for a time in the afternoon with southwesterlies and a high of 13. And for the weekend, Saturday is looking partly cloudy with light winds and a high of 14 degrees. Sunday, partly cloudy with northeasterlies developing in the afternoon. And Sunday's forecast high is 13.
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5: Good afternoon. The Prime Minister's given a speech today warning there will not be that many treats in this month's upcoming budget. The operating allowance has been reduced from $2.4 to $2.1 billion. The Herald's senior correspondent Katie Bradford was at the speech today and joins us now. Hi, Katie.
6: Kia ora, Heather.
5: Now, it sounds great that they've cut it, but $2.1 billion is still a lot of money to put on the old credit card, isn't it?
6: To be honest, looking at all the texts coming through about butter, I feel like we should be talking about what the government's going to do about making sure every household in New Zealand has nice, creamy New Zealand butter, because that's all anyone cares about right now. But yes, the government has said, the Prime Minister has said that the government will spend $300 million less in the budget. You might say, look, that is high compared to some previous budgets we've seen in the past. It's half of what Grant Robertson was spending. That's to go across the government, says law and order, health, education, defence, their usual priorities. If you say probably 800 mil for health there, that's not much money left to go across when we've got a booming population. Well, actually, no, the population's not booming anymore, but it has in the past and created huge pressures on our systems.
5: Artificially make their operating allowance higher, right? Because they're going to go in and they're going to find savings. For example, the fees-free, which Winnie told us on Friday they were cutting.
6: Yes.
5: That puts some money in to re-spend on something else.
6: A couple of hundred mil, right? Yeah. That's what we see every single budget. We see them fiddling around with things like, is this going to be spent over 3 years or 4 years? I do think interesting today, and it may have been lost a bit in some of the messaging, but they have said they're increasing the capital spending.
5: Yeah.
6: So that will go on defence assets, infrastructure, you would expect it.
5: $5 billion, is it?
6: $5.7 billion.
5: So again, on the credit card, right?
6: Christopher Luxon's speech, he was very quick to note this will not increase debt. Straight after he mentioned that capital spending was going up, he said, we are determined to keep debt down while we do this.
5: Well, how do you not increase debt? Is it funded by savings?
6: Well, that would be a lot of savings they'd have to find anywhere. Don't forget, we have that. There's already been committed large spending for the defence program, schools, hospitals, obviously, infrastructure build. Who's going to pay for the second harbour crossing when it comes along?
5: Yeah, quite right. Okay, so immigration he raised as well, because clearly this is going to be an immigration election, and we talked to Paul Spoonley about an hour ago. What does he mean, do you think, when he says the National Party will have careful immigration policy?
6: Yeah, and you'll note in some of the language there, scattered all through that speech, I've had a look through it. There's a lot of talk around stability, social cohesion, sensible. This is a very clear message he's trying to get out there about National is the party of sensible, stable planned approach going in here. I think the speech was carefully thought out in that sense. The

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5: Heather Duplessy-Allen.
4: 18 past five. Now, there is a call for New Zealand rugby to consider dropping the All Blacks and all the premium teams back from business class into premium economy to save money. Dropping all the teams in black back a class would save $6 million a year, which would almost wipe out the $7 million loss in the last financial year for NZR. Steve Lancaster is NZR's CEO. Hi, Steve.
6: Hi, Heather.
4: Steve, this is silly, isn't it? I mean, you can't have two metre long men sitting in premium economy for a trip to South Africa, can you?
6: Excuse the pun, but it would be a bit of a stretch.
4: Yeah. It would be hard, right? Yeah. But even if, like, to be fair, even if they aren't enormous men, even just you're asking somebody to do a job,
6: yep.
4: You're flying them literally halfway around the world,
6: yep.
4: You've got to put them in business class, don't you?
6: That's right. And we're not just doing it once, right? The All Blacks carry a huge load for us, and not just playing for the All Blacks, but of course they play in Super Rugby through the first part of the year as well. And so we're not just sending them halfway across the world and then putting them there. We're travelling them, flying them multiple times,
4: yeah,
6: over long distances. So, this is not a consideration for us.
4: Are there any teams who you have that don't fly in business class?
6: Yep. So our amateur teams don't fly in business class. There are times when our sevens programs don't. So we have a budget for the sevens program, and once that's tapped out in terms of them travelling business class, then we have a conversation with them and the RPA about what class they travel to make that.
4: So would amateur include the under 20s?
6: Yeah, the under 20s. It also includes the under 85s who have just returned from Sri Lanka, travelled economy.
4: Yeah, Maori All Blacks.
6: Maori All Blacks in that group as
4: well. They all travel economy as well.

0: No, premium. So we have a mixer right across the teams of economy, premium, economy, business class, yeah. depending on the team. Yeah.
1: You guys, though, must be seeing that this is costing an enormous amount of money now, like even more than normal. So is it true that you're pursuing a deal with maybe Emirates to try and get a contra?
0: Oh, look, I mean, I don't want to talk about any of our commercial arrangements, but to your comment that we are spending an enormous amount of money, that's true. Like we are seeing the cost of airfares going up and up and up, and we're monitoring that. But we've just got to balance that with our business needs and not make knee-jerk reactions that might have a performance consequence.
1: Are you maybe sending too many people overseas? I mean, in some cases, like how big is the squad that you're sending to South Africa, players and then non-players?
0: Well, there'll be 44 players, and then the management group's going to be around 25 or so. I should
1: 60
0: know the number.
1: People is too many, isn't it?
0: No.
1: Why isn't it?
0: Seven games. They're playing midweek games. So, right, in terms of players, we know that even if no one gets injured, we're going to have to manage them across that campaign. And having that many players to manage, you need an extra physio. You know, you need extra comms staff. Like, a tour of that magnitude, just in terms of keeping people fit and healthy and on song, requires more support.
1: Hey, listen, thank you for coming in. Appreciate it.
0: Thanks for having me.
1: Steve Lancaster, NZR CEO. It's not going to happen. They're not going to be sitting next to you in cattle class. So we'll just have to dream on. 5:21.
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3: Need gas? See matagas.co.nz. Starting on Brom, traffic is moderate heavy both ways from Barrington to Waltham, and the southern is heavy coming into town from Curlitz. On Papanui Road, it's heavy both ways from Beely to Innes, and Cranford Street is heavy northbound from Berwick to Innes. And Riccarton Road is heavy both ways from Deans Ave to Matipo. Get a 45-kilo gas cylinder delivered for $156 from Matagas. Time saver traffic and travel.
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1: Heather, I hope that Katie Bradford gets the TVNZ head political job. I like her and I trust her. She is the business, eh? We're very lucky to have her. 5:24. Now, we need to talk about Waitaki District Council and the fact that they're considering raising rates by 45%. You'll have seen this pop up this morning. Story's actually been going on for a few days now. And if you've been following the story, you'll know that there were originally four options that Waitaki District Council considered. 9% rates increase, 19%, 27% or 45%. They decided not to go public with the 9% and they decided to only open up the consultation on the three most extreme options. Because let's be honest, 19% as your rates increase in one go is crazy. 27% is crazy. 45% is off the reservation. By my calculations, at 45% increase, they're asking ratepayers to go from paying on average about $3,700 in their rates bills annually to close to $5,400

0: $1,700. So from 3,700 to 5,400 roughly, that is a $1,700 increase just in one go like that. That's nutty. I mean, if that doesn't tell you that councils have absolutely no appreciation of the fact that they're forcing people to sell their houses by ratcheting up their rates, well, nothing will. And if that doesn't tell you that councillors have no understanding of the value of money, nothing will. Clearly, they're not going to do 45%, right? They're only putting it out there to scare people into understanding how expensive councils are to run. And that's true. But this is ridiculous. This makes the council look ridiculous. Because this is a council that blew $500,000 on designing and rolling out some squiggly lines for its rebranding last year. It has got 10 marketing and comms staff for a population of only 25,000 people. It pays more than half its staff over $100,000. Nearly a quarter of the staff there are either in management or in comms, not frontline at all. Now, this council might have been trying to point out to people that running a council is expensive, but what it has done instead is it's just helped the government, isn't it? Helped the government's argument that councils need a rates cap to rein them in. Because 45% in one go. I mean, come on.
1: Heather Duplessy-Allen.
0: Now, I've got a case where if this guy gets name suppression, it would be an outrage. So the guy's just been he's actually gone through the court system. He was charged for trying to film a sex worker while he was with her in the brothel. The woman noticed he was touching his Ray-Ban Meta glasses, and then a light came on, and he was basically trying to film her without her realizing what was going on, but she clocked it. So he ended up getting charged, and he went to court, and he pleaded guilty, and he's now been discharged without conviction. So he's essentially got away with it scot-free. Maybe it's a first offense, I don't know. Anyway, this week he asked the North Shore District Court to permanently suppress his name because he says if his name comes out, he might lose his software engineering job. Now, the Free Speech Union points out that is not what name suppression is for. Name suppression is supposed to prevent extreme hardship. Losing your job and being shamed in public for being a bit of a weird guy is not extreme hardship, is it? This happens to people all the time. People do dumb stuff. Their name gets out there. It's not extreme hardship. And you could also argue that actually it's in the public interest for this chap's name to be out there so that other women, because they keep registers at brothels, right? So other people in brothels can see, oh, here comes old Ray-Bans. What? Make sure he takes his glasses off. And other women just in the workplace can be like, oh, look, he's got his glasses on, or Creepo's got his glasses on, don't you think? I mean, it would be an outrage if he got name suppression. Anyway, Free Speech Union will keep an eye on it, and so will we. We'll keep you posted.
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2: It's 5:30. I'm Raylene Ramsey. A promise of more public sector cost savings as Budget Day nears. The Prime Minister told business leaders today the government's cutting another $300 million from the budget operating allowance to $2.1 billion. Chris Luxon says responsible economic management and fiscal discipline are crucial, saying again the government's been directing money from the back office to the front line.
3: Daily practice, make sure every taxpayer dollar's being spent more, that we're getting more from it, and that's what we've been focused on.
2: Labor's warning there's a history of fruitless cracks at selling off part of Kiwi Bank. State-owned enterprises Minister Simeon Brown has told the bank to work on alternative growth scenarios. A separate cabinet paper has warned the government's unlikely to provide extra capital. Chris Hipkin says the bank was only just bought in 2022.
4: Labor bought Kiwi Bank back because the previous national government's last attempt to partially privatise Kiwi Bank failed.
2: A sociologist's advising caution on changing immigration settings, as Chris Luxon hints it could loom large in election campaigning. The Prime Minister's claimed immigration's a factor in lowering social cohesion globally, and National will reveal its stance soon. But Massey University's Paul Spoonley told Heather Duplessy Allen we shouldn't compare ourselves to places like Europe, with enormous inflows of refugees and asylum seekers.
5: There should be a debate, but please don't get political and silly about this. We need these people. If you look at our labour market, immigration is really important for this country now.
2: In sports, four-time championship-winning coach Ivan Cleary has confirmed he is calling it quits from Penrith at the end of 2027. Assistant coach Peter Wallace will replace Cleary. Hurricanes wing Josh Morby has been left out of Saturday's Super Rugby visit to the Blues, despite bagging four tries against Moana Pacifica. That is Newstalk ZB News and Sport with One New Zealand and the power of satellite mobile. It's 5:32. Heather Duplessy Allen is next.
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6: Snorkel, the king of aerial lifting equipment. Starting on Brougham Street, traffic is moderate heavy both ways from Barrington to Waltham, and the southern is moderate heavy coming into town from Curlitz. Papanui Road is heavy both ways from Beely to Innes, and Cranford Street is heavy northbound Berwick to Innes. At Old Rickerton Road, traffic is heavy both ways between Deans Ave and Montipo. 40 years, still here, globally backed and locally serviced. Snorkellifts.co.nz. Time saver traffic.
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0: and anybody's not using those words left to justify, why not?
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1: 13, or actually really 12 away from 6 in your back of the huddle, Jack Tame and Phil O'Reilly. Jack, what do you make of the 45% increase from Waitaki?
13: Oh, do you know, I received multiple emails from residents in Waitaki today saying, can you believe this? Let's be totally clear, at the moment it's a proposal, right, and it's the highest of the three options, but I would have thought if the Waitaki councillors were looking to give the strongest argument for amalgamation possible to their ratepayers, they have done it by introducing this. I mean, 45% is extraordinary, especially given when you consider the rates rises they've had over the last couple of years. Yes, water infrastructure costs a lot. Yes, this might be a good example of a council that in the past hasn't necessarily maintained levels, and so they're trying to make up for things on that front. But 45% is not going to be a goer, and I am not surprised to see residents revolting.
1: I mean, this is, Phil, I understand what they're trying to do, right? They're trying to explain to people it is expensive to pay for the infrastructure, but I think this has backfired on them. What do you think?
0: Quite agree, and I completely agree with Jack on this. If I'm a resident of Waitaki, I'll be saying, well, where's the amalgamation then? This is ridiculous. We need to spread the cost of these things over a much bigger population. Mm. It's also, of course, going to just feed into the narrative around rates caps. You know, the government talking about legislation and rates capping. And I actually don't think that'll work, actually. I mean, I'm a policy guy. I don't think that's going to work. But nevertheless, you can see why it's so popular when this sort of thing happens, right? So I think what Waitaki needs to do, get on and try and save themselves instead of waiting for the government to do it to them. If I was them, I'd be out there right now talking to other councils in that part of the country about saying, hey, can we get together here and save some money? Because if you can't do that, then what you're going to see is a death spiral in that part of the country. And you're seeing it in Wellington. I think the fact that the council has been putting up the rates so excessively over the last few years is definitely contributing to the hollowing out of Wellington. Businesses just don't want to be here. People can't afford housing here because of the rates and insurance here. You know, so I think the council has a real need and a role to make the place that they are in livable, and Waitaki is not doing that. So, you know, with the best will in the world, they've just got to sort that out and start again.
13: But here's the problem with the voluntary amalgamation. Why would the council's neighbouring Waitaki hear us talking right now and go 45% rates increase? Oh, yeah, let's join up with those guys.
0: Yeah, no, like, I agree, mate. It's gone.
13: Where's the incentive for those councils, you know?
0: I agree.
1: Well, I mean, this is where the government retains the ability to force the thing, right, and may have to. Jack, what do you think about this idea of bumping the All Blacks back from business class?
13: Bad call. We need the All Blacks to win. I was thinking, what is a reasonable middle ground given the state of EFL at the moment and given the state of New Zealand rugby's books? First of all, I think the All Blacks have to fly business class. I don't know that the sevens teams and the underage teams necessarily needed to fly business class. I know that they've got kind of different players association agreements there. I don't think they need to, but I think the All Blacks and the Blacks then should be flying business class. How about when they fly home, maybe we put them in premium economy there? Is that a compromise?
1: No,
13: maybe
1: because
13: some of the management could go premium economy.
1: They come back and they play here as well, or they come back for a quick rest and they're off somewhere else.
13: Not for the long haul flights. So, yeah, I mean, it depends if it's if they're going on the European tour at the end of the year. Do we put them in row 76?
0: If they lose, they go economy. If they win, they come first class.
13: Yeah, exactly. It's all about incentives.
1: Yeah, that might work. I'll tell you what, though, Phil. I reckon that they do have to revise how many people they're taking. I mean, it's a 15-man game, and they're taking 44 players, and what was it, 25 staff or something?
0: You don't need every physio and every sort of press person and every marketing person and so on to fly up there with them. Maybe I'm making things unfair for them. There's another reason here that you don't want them flying economy or premium economy. I sat next to a super rugby player in an A320 the other day going from, I think, Auckland to Wellington, I think it was. He was right next to me. I'm quite a big guy, and he is a massive guy. And it made my back sore by the end because he was crowding out my seat. So I want them to fly business class so they don't have to sit back next to me at the back of the plane and make my journey uncomfortable.
1: That's quite right. You don't want any of them sitting next to you. Thank you very much, guys. Appreciate it. Enjoy your evening. That is Phil O'Reilly and Jack Tamar Huddle, 8 away from 6.
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6: In traffic, go by bike, two wheels instead of four. Starting on Brougham, traffic is moderate heavy both ways from Barrington to Waltham, and the southern is moderate heavy coming into town from Carlitz. Brickerton Road is heavy both ways between Deans Ave and Yaldhurst. Papanui Road, heavy both ways from Beeley to Ennis, and a heavy run northbound on Cranford Street from Berwick to Ennis. If the commute is slow, try a bike. The human-powered option. Search Chill Explore. Time saver traffic.
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2: 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Starting on Brougham Street, traffic is moderate heavy both ways between Barrington and Waltham, with a moderate run city bound from the Southern Motorway just after Curlitz. Papanui Road is heavy both ways from Beely to Innes, and Cranford is moderate heavy northbound Berwick to Innes. Wilkinson Road heavy both ways, Deans Ave to Yaldhurst. Listen to all your favorite radio stations for free. 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Time saver traffic.
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3: Weather Watch 24/7. The Met Service forecast for Christchurch for the rest of today: cloudy with southwesterlies and dropping down to a low of 2 degrees tonight. Tomorrow, fine southwesterly breezes and forecast high of 15 degrees, low of 3 tomorrow night. Friday, cloudy but becoming fine for a time in the afternoon with southwesterlies and a high of 13. And for the weekend, Saturday is looking partly cloudy with light winds and a high of 14 degrees. Sunday, partly cloudy with northeasterlies developing in the afternoon. And Sunday's forecast high is 13.
1: What's up? What's down? What were the major calls? And how will it affect the economy? The big business questions on The Business Hour with Heather Duplessis-Allen and Maz Insurance and Investments. Your future's in good hands. News Talk ZB.
4: Evening. Coming up in the next hour, we're going to have a chat to Milford Asset Management about this Titanic meeting between President Trump and Xi and what the financial markets are expecting from this. Bryce Edwards on what chance the Opportunities Party actually has at this election. And we'll also go to the UK on the Starmer drama, 6:07. Now, New Zealand's international credit rating is reaching something of a tipping point. So far this year, both Moody's and Fitch have downgraded the country's financial outlook to negative. Fitch's top analysts are in the country at the moment. We've got one of them. Thomas Rookmarker is Fitch's head of Asia Pacific Sovereigns. Hi, Thomas.
5: Hi, Heather.
4: What is the thing that you're worried about? Is it our country's debt?
5: So in March, we changed the outlook on New Zealand's AA plus rating to negative from stable. And yeah, the reason for it is basically that a substantial reduction of government debt is becoming more and more difficult to envisage. Fiscal consolidation has been delayed in the past few years, and New Zealand has faced a number of shocks. Now the latest energy shock from the war in the Middle East, and general government debt to GDP has risen substantially over the past few years by almost 30 percentage points since 2019. This used to be well below the median of New Zealand's peers, so in the AA category. But now it's above the peer median, which indicates that a relative strength has basically become a weakness.
4: Okay, so how much would you see our debt retarded by for you to feel comfortable?
5: Yeah, it's more about the trajectory and basically confidence in a reduction of the government debt to GDP over the medium term. So, to what extent will there be policies after the elections that would give us confidence that, fiscal consolidation would take place and the government debt to GDP ratio would fall?
4: How do you rate the chances? I mean, I can't see anything, Thomas. This government has been in power for 3 years, has continued to ratchet up the debt, has not really indicated any kind of fiscal consolidation, and certainly no paying down of the debt. And I cannot see anything that will realistically become government policy after the election that will bring down the debt. So if you take that all into account, what are the chances you think that we actually get downgraded next year?
5: Yeah, well, the negative outlook indicates that there is a significant chance. New Zealand has a strong pre-pandemic track record of fiscal consolidation and debt reduction. You may recall the fiscal spending following the earthquake in Christchurch, and subsequently the fiscal consolidation, that led to relatively low government debt. But the main question is.

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0: Ari Decker and Grant Lowe lowered their 12-month target price today. They had it at $2.47. It's down to $2.27. Downgraded Spark from neutral to overweight. To neutral, rather, from overweight. They say they have concerns about the company's earnings momentum in the challenging economic environment, and they don't see very much prospect for revenue or earnings growth. 6:21.
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2: 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Starting on Brougham, traffic is moderate in patches both ways from Barrington all the way to Waltham. Carlitz Road is now easing southbound approaching Hoon Hay. On Papanui Road, it's moderate heavy northbound between Rugby Street and Innes. Rickerton Road, heavy both ways. Deans Ave to Matipo, heavy on Lincoln both ways. Whiteley to Morehouse. 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
0: Heather, a cup of warm milk and half a teaspoon of sugar before bed helps you sleep. It definitely works for me. Lynn, you're not imagining it. It's true. A mug of warm milk will help you to sleep better because it's got something in it. This is the milk called tryptophan, which has very mild sleep-promoting properties. And there are specific milk peptides which may help to relieve stress and enhance sleep before bedtime in a similar way to sedative medication. So if you're doing the old Horlicks, remember the Horlicks? Oh, I love the Horlicks. What was that flavour? Was that malt? Oh, that was a good time. In fact, I'm writing it on my hand. Horlicks. I reckon I might have some Horlicks at home. I'm going to go see if I can dig out the Horlicks. What I'll do is I'm going to get the Horlicks down from the shelf and then I'm going to put the margarine, the butter blend that was purchased today. Because I don't know if you realise there were two butter blends that were purchased. And with children, I have a chocker fridge as it is. Like, I'm always struggling to find space. I'm going to take those two butter blends out, just stick them on the shelf, just see what happens. We'll come back to them in 5 years' time. They'll still be fine, I think. The milk. Cycling does cause erectile dysfunction because it causes a micro-trauma to the perineum and the loading pressure that decreases the blood flow to the penis, which results in temporary genital numbness or cyclist syndrome in men. But it disappears after a while. You don't have to worry about it too much. Tight jeans make you infertile. Harvard says it's true. Taking vitamin C to shorten a cold is true. Australian National University said that old wives' tale is true. It doesn't stop your cold from arriving, but it makes it short. Ginger does help to relieve nausea. There are some bioactive compounds in there that block the brain signals that trigger nausea. Apple a day keeps the doctor away. Also true, drops your cholesterol levels. Also stops you getting demented, as in dementia. Chicken soup helps you get over the lurgy. Possible anti-inflammatory stuff going on there. Gets rid of the mucus. How do you like that? So when the old ladies, because I've got a Jewish neighbour, and she sometimes makes us Yiddish chicken soup. And she goes, oh, you've been

0: Sick, would you like some Yiddish chicken soup? I got abso-bloody-lutely, because I believe the old wives' tales, and now it turns out science. 6:25.
1: There's no business like show business.
0: Delta Goodrum, because I don't know if you know that, but Australia has offended everybody by sending Delta Goodrum to the Eurovision. And once again, the Eurovision's being controversial, once again because of the Israelis, right? This has been going on for 3 years now, since October 7. This year's no different. 5 countries have boycotted the Eurovision because of Israel. Spain, Ireland, the Netherlands, Slovenia and Iceland are sitting it out. During Israel's performance yesterday, loud chants could be heard from the crowd shouting pro-Palestinian messaging. And those bled over into the TV broadcasts, and 4 people were removed from the stadium for unruly behaviour. But despite the controversy, Israel did get through to the finals. So they're up against Belgium, Croatia, Finland, Greece, Lithuania, Moldova, Poland, Serbia and Sweden. And you have to wonder, like, that's quite a long list for the finals. But whatever, they're probably running a sort of, you know, like an NCEA system everybody achieves. Not all drama, though. This year's competition also had some household names. Boy George from Culture Club performed with the country San Marino. Unfortunately, they didn't make it through to the finals. Australia has put forward Delta. She's going to be performing at the second round of semifinals on Friday. This is her song, Eclipse. Go on, Ants. And if you look at the bookies' reckons, Goodrum is expected to land within the top 5 this year. Lots of Eurovision nerds think she might actually win this one. She's not going to let the opportunity go to waste either. She's just announced her new album, Pure. Hey, making the best out of that hot moment, which is out in November. Good from her. Now, you know what's happening in November as well? The election. And maybe it's a big time for the Opportunities Party, because Bryce Edwards reckons that this is their best shot yet at getting across that 5% threshold. He's with us next to explain.
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7: It's 6:30. I'm Raylene Ramsey. Kiwis appear to be shopping close to home. Data from retail management platform Lightspeed shows about 77% of Kiwis surveyed prefer shopping in-store above online. 40% shop at local businesses, 34% buy online from New Zealand retailers. Retail NZ CEO Carolyn Young told Heather Duplessis-Allen they want more of this and for people to be proud of local stores.
8: What's your local store in the suburb that you live in that you really love and you know that your neighbour's kids have worked there or your kids have worked there or you worked there?
7: In Australia, housing supply is emerging as a key issue for yesterday's new Labour government budget. It's raising taxes on investment properties and some trust funds to give working Australians a $250 tax break. 35,000 fewer homes are expected to be built, despite net migration of 300,000 people a year. New South Wales University Emeritus Professor Peter Swan says they're destroying the rental industry.
9: People will have great difficulty meeting higher rental costs in future because of the clampdown on interest deductibility.
7: A Tauranga Early Childhood Centre teacher's registration has been cancelled for 2 years after admitting to aggressive outbursts towards children. The teacher's disciplinary tribunal also censured Sean Charles Quinn for serious misconduct, finding he used physical force and emotional abuse more than a dozen times in 2021. To sport, and the curtain will come down on the greatest modern-day dynasty in Australian rugby league next year, with coach Ivan Cleary confirming he'll leave Penrith at the end of 2027. Canada head coach Gordon Herbert is reportedly walking away from discussions to take over at the Breakers. It had been reported they were close to a deal. And that is Newstalk ZB News and Sport. It's 6:32. Heather Duplessis-Allen is next.
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11: 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Starting on Brougham, traffic is moderate and patches both ways from Barrington to Waltham. Heavy runs still on Brickerton both ways from Deans Ave to Montepo. Lincoln, however, starting to ease both ways from Whiteley to Morehouse. Papanui Road, moderate heavy northbound from Rugby Street to Ennis. John's Road light flows now both ways from Sawyer's Arms. 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
19: I know it's been a bumpy road. Keep thinking there's so far to go.
0: Listen, I don't know if you're aware of this, but there has been some international reporting that suggests that the UAE actually attacked Iran. secretly, obviously. They apparently attacked Iran's Lazan Island just before the 7 April ceasefire was announced, and it was undertaken as retaliation for Iranian attacks on UAE facilities. Now that it's been

0: And the cast of characters. How do you think the king feels about this? Because this is supposed to be his day, and it's being crowded out by all these plebs.
1: Well, I'm sure that he's not very happy. I think one could use the expression, we are not amused at what's going on. He's going to come down, going to the House of Lords, and he's going to present the legislation, the government's plan for the future, for the, you know, it's a state opening of Parliament, basically. And there are lots of things that he's going to be discussing. The speech has been written by the government, and things like digital IDs, we've got the immigration situation, and we've also got these special needs education. These are all on this agenda that he's going to be presenting, and I'm sure he's not happy that the spotlight has been completely stolen away from him and it's gone firmly into Downing Street.
0: Yeah, I can imagine. Kay, thank you very much. It's all very exciting in your part of the world. Kay Oliver, UK correspondent. I don't know if you've taken the time to Google Wes Streeting, who at this juncture does appear the most likely person to take over, you know, because Andy Burnham's not in the House of Commons at all. I don't know if you've Googled him, but he's got a very English mouth. Like, it's just a very, it's not very prime ministerial looking. You'd have to Google it to see what I'm saying, but it's not very prime ministerial looking. He doesn't have a strong jaw. Do you know what I mean? Like, I feel like you need a sort of set of the face, don't you, to look like you mean business. And he just doesn't. He has that kind of slightly, like, it's a slightly malnourished look that I feel like, unfortunately, because there's not a lot of sunshine in that part of the world. You know what I mean? You don't always look the healthiest. You know, it's not like an Australian babe walking down, you know, full of like good red meat and a good suntan and like exercising in the waters of Bondi Beach. Do you know what I mean? Like, that is the opposite of Wes Streeting. He just looks pallid. Go have a look at him. See if you want him to be your prime minister. 7 away from 7.
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3: 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Starting on Brougham, traffic is now light to moderate both ways from Barrington to Waltham. Still heavy westbound on Rickerton from Deans Ave to Matipo. Papa Nui, light to moderate now northbound approaching Innes. Same story on Johns Road both ways from Sawyer's Arms. On the northern motorway, it's free flowing northbound all the way to Woodend. 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Time saver traffic.
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10: It's 7 o'clock. I'm Nina Burton. A promise of more public sector cost savings as Budget Day nears. The Prime Minister told business leaders today the government's cutting another $300 million from the budget operating allowance to $2.1 billion. Chris Luxon says responsible economic management and fiscal discipline are more important than ever. He says the government's been directing money from the back office to frontline services.
11: Daily practice,

0: abuses children playing rugby verbally. Because reacting at the time, as I've said, it could help sometime if you can shame someone into silence. But people who have got the lack of horsepower enough to actually behave that way in the first place, you can't really reason with that kind of intelligence, can you? So I ask you, we've had a couple of great calls around this, yourself, your kids, is it a deterrent when you know the behavior that goes on sideline? More than a deterrent, it won't stop you going. Has it actually sent you the other way? You've actually gone, I can't do this anymore. Dropped everything and left. Because it's real. Lines are open. 0800 80 10 80. More of your calls coming in next. Text as well. And we talked the cricket with the White Ferns with a player on a heater right now. Maddie Green is playing such good cricket. And she joins us in about 20 minutes' time ahead of the second One Day International getting underway at midnight tonight against England. This is News Talk ZB.
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6: Hey, this is Sports Talk. We'll resume a couple of texts on the Knuckle Draggers sideline, but let's talk something slightly more positive now. Let's talk about the White Ferns. Couldn't get it over the line. Their opening ODI against England. It's a three-match series, and they lost that first match by one wicket right at the death. Oh, so sad, but anyway, quite dramatic. They're back in action tonight from midnight, second one day international. Hope to square the series, set up a decider on Saturday. Maddie Green on a heater. What a player she is. She top scored in the opening match. 88 runs off 107 balls, and she joins us now. Good evening, Maddie. It must be soul-crushing, right? Falling just short. How does the team bounce back from that?
7: Yeah, it was a bit of a bugger not to get across the line in that game. But, you know, I was talking to Susie after the game and saying, like, those sort of games are fun. Those are the sort of games you want to be involved in. And obviously we would have loved the result to go the other way. But, yeah, it was exciting playing in a really close game like that. And, you know, I thought the girls fought really well with the ball to get us into the game and give us a good chance at the back end of their batting innings. So, yeah, disappointing not to get over the line. But hopefully, you know, there's a few things we can definitely improve on and take into the next game. And hopefully it'd be really nice to go one up on Wednesday.
6: Right. What are they, the things that you want to improve on? Key, you would have discussed this at length, I'm sure, with the coach and all the rest of the team. Where do you need to lift, Maddie?
7: Yeah, I think probably the biggest one was the back end of our batting innings. You know, we probably laid a really good platform to sort of get to that 250 mark, which on the wicket that we were playing on probably would have been a really good score. You know, it was sort of lower and a bit slower, and I thought if we got to that 250 mark, when we got to 30 overs from our batting innings, we thought that would be a really, really competitive score. And to be honest, even 230 would have probably got us over the line there. So, look, we don't know what the conditions are going to be like in Northampton. I think we probably just needed to string a few more partnerships together at the back end of the innings. You know, potentially I could have taken my innings a little bit deeper and helped us get to that sort of 230 mark. So, yeah, that's probably the biggest work on as a group. And I thought we were pretty good with the ball, to be honest. You know, I thought all our five bowlers did a really good job keeping us in the contest, defending probably a slightly below par score. So, yeah, I thought for the most part, you know, a good outing, but if we can tidy up our batting, string a few more partnerships together, we can put a bit more pressure on a good England side.
6: So, look, you were involved in that. You scored a pile of runs. What was it, 88, 100-plus balls you're out there. So you got that job done. So the partnerships down, maybe hard for you to look and to criticise, and more to the point, comment. Was that a case of the England bowlers getting on top, or was it some form of lack of action from the batters out there? Where do you think it came down to? What was the crux of the inability to actually get these partnerships going?
7: Well, I think it's probably just, you know, a very different surface to what we get at home. You know, it kept pretty low early and was slow. And I think sometimes, you know, we've got some inexperience in our low order, and they're probably coming off playing from in New Zealand where you can start straight away in your innings at the back end and feel like you can score straight away, whereas it wasn't really the case in that sort of innings. And you just got to be a bit more selective, I guess, about the shots that you're playing and where you're looking to score. And I think if we're honest with ourselves, we probably played across the line a little bit too much in our batting innings, and we saw a few dismissals sort of go that way. So

0: Darcy. Don't believe I'm trying to coach Maddie Green and her attitude. Go figure. But, you know, I'm just saying what I think. Why wouldn't you? That game, second of 3 1-day internationals against England, gets underway at midnight tonight. I can assure you I will not be watching that game. Or maybe I'll get up super early in the morning and watch the end. I don't know. Hey, thanks for your time today. Muzz sent me a text going, I'm a first 15 coach in Hawke's Bay and I don't see or hear any of that. We need to go younger, go down to under-8s, under-9s, because that's, I think, where the real problem is. And someone else texted me. It's quite a long text. I can't read it all out. But he said he's sitting on a junior rugby committee for many years, and the sideline behaviour is becoming increasingly more frequent, and parents are venting stress of a week's work on the sideline. It's hard to circumvent. Hey, thanks very much for your calls tonight. Thanks for your texts. Thanks for listening. Thanks to our two guests. And thanks to the grasshopper, Corbin Boyd, for holding my hand through this chaos. Marcus Lush is up next. This is News Talk ZB.
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5: It's 8 o'clock. I'm Nina Burton. A person's died in central Otago's Roxburgh after a truck rolled at about 3 p.m. on Grover's Hill walking track off Teviot Street. The track's been closed and the public are advised to avoid the area. Four people have been arrested after a public brawl in Whakatane last month. Police were called to the shopping area of Kopiopio in the middle of the day after a fight broke out involving several people with gang associations. The four men, aged between 20 to 28, all first appeared in Whakatane District Court yesterday and they're due to reappear in 2 weeks. A warning: retailers can't keep absorbing rising costs for much longer. Data from retail management platform Lightspeed reveals 40% of surveyed consumers are supporting local stores. More than 99% of retailers have seen costs rise, with 61% absorbing most of that themselves and only 8% passing the bulk through to customers. Retail New Zealand CEO Carolyn Young says this could change very soon.
6: We know rates have gone up, insurance has gone up, wages have gone up, all of those things, and we know that businesses are struggling with cash flow.
5: The Commerce Commission has identified room for improvement.

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6: Well, lines are free 22 to 9. Yeah, Nathan Cleary to go, but anything is the discussion. Don't we? We're talking e-bikes. Anyone, e-bikes and e-scooters, is everyone happy with the status quo? Are they terrified? I think probably the people that are more terrified are the shopkeepers with the scooters left outside their premises. Yeah, so yeah, and also getting, if people are buying them because they lose their license, are you okay about that? Someone said you must produce a driver's license on demand if you're the operator of a vehicle, e-bike included. Well, not if you haven't got one. That's my understanding. And I don't know if anyone that's ever been prosecuted on a push bike for being intoxicated, and I would imagine an e-bike's probably a similar sort of a situation. Might be different in other countries, but if you've got some intel on that, that's something I'd be curious about too. 0800 80 1080. 9292 to text here till 12 if you want to be a part of it. The Ockham Book Awards are on tonight too. I'll let you know when the results are through for that. Best book will be a competition, I think, between Chichi's novel and Adurn's memoir also. So I'll bring you that update when that happens. It'll come through some time tonight. Yeah. I can't tell you too. The Wellington Phoenix play Melbourne City. That is the A-League Grand Final, that's Sunday, 6:15 New Zealand time. It's hopefully a great turnout there. That's Sunday. This day in 1995, New Zealand won the America's Cup. That was the one where we did the big parade with the Toyotas, and Peter Blake and team came down in those mustard yellow KZ7 tops. Yeah, I know, because I had to be a part of that ticker tape parade. I was working at TVNZ and we had to go down there and report it. I reckon that'd be the biggest crowd there's ever been in New Zealand would be for that. There's probably a couple of 100,000. You remember it. You would have got off school probably. Hello, Chris. It's Marcus. Good evening.
7: How you going?
6: Good, Chris.
7: So in relation to e-bikes and what have you, if a person doesn't have a license, you can still demand name, address, date of birth.
6: Great.
7: And if they produce false details or details don't match in the system, you could still take them down to the station to confirm those details or go to their home address, get some ID that way. You just can't just cut people away.
6: And when you say don't match what's in the system, so tell me a bit more about that.
7: So if they've had a license before, there will be a photo. So
6: oh, yeah, sure. But if they haven't had a license, if they're through the cracks, then are they off the hook?
7: No, not really. So you've still got to deal with them. You've got to figure out who they are. So whether that's go back to the home address and get some other form of ID versus get something like that or go down to the station

0: Here at Midnight, my name is Marcus. Welcome. 16, 15, 14 to 9. In this fast-changing world we live in, if Keir Starmer gets the dunk come Monday, I'll tell you about that. That's the news I'm watching tonight. Trump's on his way to China. I don't know who the last president that went to. It used to be a big deal to go to China. Because did we see that in Forrest Gump? Did we? I don't know how many presidents have been to China. Of course, Trump went to North Korea. Remember? He thought that was going to be solved. Remember that he went to the DMZ, the demilitarized zone? What do you think of that? Remember that with North Korea? Fidget spinner. Seems like a long time ago, doesn't it? Anywho, 0800 80 1080 and 9292 to text. My name is Marcus. Welcome. Oh, no, my bike is full electric. They are classed as moped, no license required. 12 away from 9.
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0: I don't know why I've never moved. I think the thing for me about e-bikes is they just look like such potential landfill. I've seen so many come and just sort of break down and become junk. They're a bit like the original electric lawnmowers. Not much good, but I guess they'll get better. People are obsessed with the Suron. My boy is 12 and won't stop talking about that YouTuber you just mentioned. He's constantly watching his videos. He seems to think he's amazing and apparently encourages everyone to wear a helmet. He has a scooter, but he rides to and from school. He asks me every day to get a Suron. Wow. And then someone else said, this is the story of him assisting kids to ride over the Auckland Harbour Bridge on e-bikes. And Tiggs has got a challenge for AA, do a campaign for a standard rule of thumb on trailers. Starting with stricter rules on towing and transporting boats on public roads. I've witnessed numerous boats coming off trailers causing motorway mayhem. How many licensed drivers know how to back a trailer? I've also seen some really dodgy homemade trailers too. That's from Tig.

0: think it'd be a good idea to make your own trailer, would it? Be asking for trouble, trailer trouble. Get in touch. My name is Marcus. Welcome. Oh, wow. Marcus, the time for the goatee Luxon is now. It will shift the polls. That was my prediction. Was that my prediction, Dan, or am I a soul patch? Did I say goatee or soul patch? No, I think soul patch was BBS. I predicted that. I bet she goes with that. Thank you for that, Kelvin. Looks unrecognizable. 0800, you know the rest. My name is Marcus. Welcome. 7 away from 9. Is that what I said? I think a beard is a goatee, though, isn't it? Yeah. Well, a beard and a goatee is a subgroup of the beard, I suppose. Beards come and go, don't they? The Van Eyck. The shovel beard. I don't know where we are with beards at the moment. Beards. Just giving you a couple of updates. There's a serious crash in the Bay of Plenty. It's closed the highway. Te Puke Highway is closed in Papamoa after a critical two-vehicle crash. People were critically injured following the collision. Three ambulances. Two people in a serious condition. Highways currently shut and diversions have been established. So when the serious crash unit is there to investigate, that always, they haven't said that. I shouldn't speculate, but yeah, it appears that that'll be closed. I'll tell you what, I'll look on Waka Kotahi and I'll let you know the full information, because I know that even at the best of times, it's hard to get around those places. So it'll be a tough night for you tonight. Beg your pardon? Oh, copy. Thanks.
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0: Oh, get in touch if you want to talk. It's just six. Sorry, it's just four away from 9 o'clock. I've been on the Waka Kotahi website. I can't see any updates on that, so that's bad. They haven't put that situation, but I'll do what I can to keep you updated. Trump's off to China, and that's what's happening in the world. So no doubt that'll be tomorrow's headlines. I don't quite know what I managed to do with that one. Anyway, we are talking about e-scooters and e-bikes. Well, yeah. I don't even know if the ones without pedals should be called e-bikes. They should be called e-motorbikes, shouldn't they? Because a bike would indicate you're pedaling.

0: Yes. Yeah, so it's a pretty complicated thing. But I tell you what, though, I mean, there is all the negative talk around them, but they are fantastic things. I mean, I think somewhere there is a future of transport. Unbelievable, those scooters we can get with them. So that's the situation. But yeah, if you want to talk about that or anything else, don't. Also, mystery smell in Timaru. Hard to resolve mystery smells, aren't they? Kind of hard to test for. Last time it was the freezing works, and I think those freezing works have now closed. So if you've got information about that, that would be of interest to me. So be in touch if you want to be on air tonight, here till midnight tonight, as I've said, 0800 80 1080 and 929. It's hummus day today, too, just so you know. Well, the thing about hummus, there's always a product recall with hummus, isn't there? Must be sketchy to make. Back in a bit.
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0: around.
1: Yeah, okay. Well, I'll find out because yeah, I think some councils have bylaws that ban them. You've got to have approval from the council. But I think most people thought they're pretty good. They bring people to the city. They help people get around. They help you get from your house to the bus stop.
0: They used to do all that, but and they were purple. You couldn't miss them. But I haven't seen any for a good couple of years or more now.
1: Okay, I'll find out. Thanks, Lance. Appreciate it. Hold your horses, Jamie, with you soon. 28 away from 10. Looking forward to your input tonight. Here till midnight.
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1: Jamie, this is Marcus. Welcome, good evening.
7: Hey Marcus, how are you going tonight?
1: Good, thank you, Jamie.
7: So my young fella, he's been building e-bikes and him and his mates since they were probably about 12 years old. He's 16 now. And he's got one with me on it. I'm 115 kilos. It does 70 kilometres, and with him it does 90. And they just buy the, everything like online, eBay or wherever you want. And then, they go find a push bike on Marketplace, bolt it all up, and then cut the pegs. I'll cut the pedals off it, weld pegs on it, because they reckon it's better than having pedals, and then away they go. But they've actually outlawed them. They've kind of outlawed them here in Queensland. They, it's got to have pedals, and if it goes over 30 kilometres, then you've got to have a licence. So I keep joking to him that he'll get his one taken off him soon because he rides it all around town.
1: Police do anything about it? Do the police care?
7: No, they don't. He reckons they don't. He's talked to a few because they're always riding around the neighbourhood and. Yeah, they've talked to a few cops at different times and he reckons they leave them alone, so.
1: So you get a push bike?
7: Yeah.
1: And how's it, is the drive, is a friction drive on the wheel or it's a...
7: On the back wheel. So, yeah, then you just buy the whole hub and wheel, depending on which, you can buy a 2,000 watt or probably he's got a 5,000 watt wheel. And you bolt that up, just replace it with the other wheel, the back one, and then you decide what battery you got. I think he's got a 72 amp or 72 watt battery or something. And then, you bolt all that on. Then you buy this controller thing, put that on there, and he can, if he sees, he said if he sees cops, he can push a button and it governs it to 30Ks. And then otherwise you push a button and it can do 90.
1: And where does the battery sit?

0: what I find anyway. Anyway, it's just my thoughts, Marcus. Anyway, yeah. Enjoy your show.
1: Thanks, Ron. And look, every time people get very hot and bothered about helmets, but yeah, it's not the cross I want to die on. 18 to 10.
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1: I hate helmets sounds like famous last words. Oh, yeah. And quite often you have to, if you're going on things like a, you know, if we're doing the city to surf or surf to city bike race and things like that, you've got to wear a helmet because it's an official event. They want you. Hate the strap under the, but that's, yeah. The kids all cycle and they wear helmets and they're pretty good on them. Where's my helmet? Famous words. But yes, my next thing I think probably, and this is probably a better idea, it's going to be helmets on aeroplanes. Will that stuff in turbulence? I think we're going to see that in our lifetime. Yeah, call me stupid, call me ridiculous, but I reckon that's going to be the next thing. Watch this space. Head on Midnight. My name is Marcus. Welcome. 0800 80 1080 and 9292 to text. But yes, helmets in cars will be a thing. Helmets for pedestrians. All of it's possible. They'll all prevent death. Yes. Get in touch if you want to talk. 0800 80 1080 and 9292 to text. So yes. If you want to be a part of the show, we're talking helmets. Well, mainly we're talking, yeah. But look, I know it's against the law to ride a bike without a helmet. So I'm aware of that. Some cities police it extremely assiduously. I've been stopped in Christchurch and Nelson. When I was stopped in Nelson, I was filmed for Police 107. I was stopped outside that restaurant on the waterfront cycling from the airport. Is it called the Boathouse? Yeah, it wasn't a pleasant experience because the people in the restaurant were sort of tapping on the window and the policeman was sort of asking me questions and they were filming. So the cameraman there as well. I was excited for my holiday in Nelson. I just really got off the plane with my bike. I think it was the boat shed.

0: Did cafe was where I got apprehended. And I think what you had to do then is I think I got a fine for that one. And in Christchurch, I think it was slightly more reasonable. You had to actually go to the police station with a receipt for a cycle helmet. I don't know if they police them as much these days. But they certainly did. Marcus, I find it interesting that Trump is on the visit to China. It's one of the very few countries that is doing nicely, thank you, during the Israel-USA's war against Iran. Electric car sales have done well. Our whole school was allowed to go to the 1995 America's Cup parade. Every awning on Queen Street was full of people. Lucky one didn't collapse. Yeah, I don't know where Lance was. The scooters are still everywhere. Everywhere. Be in touch if you want to talk on air tonight. My name is Marcus. Welcome. 0800 80 1080 and 9292 to text. If you want to come through. Anything else you want to mention, talk about? The Occam Book Awards have been announced. All Her Lives, Ingrid Horrocks, prize for fiction. Black Sugarcane, Nafanua Purcell Kelsell Award for poetry. Illustrated Nonfiction, Mr. Ward's Map, Victorian Wellington Street by Street. Wow. That looks like a bit of me. I should be onto that tomorrow. General Nonfiction, The Compulsion in Us, Tina Makariti. Māori Language Award. Te Ahua o ngā kupu whakare a Te Kuti, Tāpau Tamara, the author there. Pastoral Care has got the Best First Book Fiction Award, John Prinz. No Good, Jesse Mackay Prize for Poetry. Hang on, I might be ringing. But there's three of them got that, did they? Okay, I better go and reread that, actually.
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6: 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Canterbury Mornings.
7: Chris Hipkins. So Christchurch City Council is proposing putting in another $15 million into the Christchurch Cathedral reinstatement, dependent on more government support.
8: It's not something that we've looked at. At the moment, I've got to say, you know, there's a lot of things that are pressing on the government's finances at the moment. Don't think there's a strong case for central government to be chipping in more money. Canterbury.

0: I'll read the list out. There was 20, but then the King Charles became one, so there's 21, but not all those positions are filled. Yeah, I'm just waiting for this, and I'll read those out. Thank you, Dan. Dan just said, through now, people. Dan said, through now. Then he said, first break. But that's just a suggestion. Dame Kitty Takanawa. Sir Lloyd Gehring. Sir Don McLennan. Helen Clark. Sir Bob Charles. Albert Went. Sharon Carter. Sir Peter Gluckman. Richie McCaw. Joy Cowley. Sir Mason Jury. And Dame Anne Salmon. Historian, psychiatrist, writer, rugby player, scientist, businessman, writer, golfer, former Prime Minister, former Commonwealth Secretary General, theologian, opera singer. Who is next? There's a number of spare spaces. About time we filled that up. Text me, 26 past 11.
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0: Line's free if you want to come through. My name is Marcus. Welcome. If you don't, that's fine. Keep going. Yeah, it'd be nice to hear from you if you want to talk. Please get in touch if you want to talk. 0800 80 1080 and 9292 to text. Order of New Zealand. Who should be next, do you think, for the Order of New Zealand? Text those through. Who are we missing from there? Someone said Jacinda Ardern, isn't she on there too? I don't think she is. I don't think she's an Order of New Zealand. I'm not sure. She's a dame, I think. I think that's the way that one works. She's GNZM. Now, yeah, that's right. Need to get you on tonight for the final go-round. Old people. Hendavirus. And winning the America's Cup in 1995. Isn't it amazing how you can still remember who all the sponsors were? When you remember those

0: Parades with them all wearing those shirts. Can you remember that? Or the jackets with all the logos, Enza and Lotto. They certainly got value for money, didn't they? Those jackets, Toyota, Lotto, Enza, TVNZ. I would think that would be the biggest gathering there's ever been in New Zealand of people. I don't know what the numbers were. I'd say hundreds of thousands. Then it all went bad, didn't it? Yep, it was quite complicated at the time. But there you go. 29 away from 12, if there's anything else you want to add to this discussion tonight. Eagerly embrace your calls, as I say, with you till 12 o'clock if you want to be a part of it. Let me think if I've got anything else interesting to say. Nope. Tim Beveridge along from 12. By the way, we are on FM in Southland, 105.2. And I'm pretty sure we're back on the AM in Auckland. I hope that's working out for you. When the two masts at Lincoln Road became one, and they switched it off for a while, but it's back on at nights and probably back on at the daytime as well. So, yeah, I hope you can hear the AM too. This day in 1995, New Zealand wins the America's Cup. This year in 1936, the New Zealand National Party was founded. I wonder if we'll make it to 100. Got 10 more years to go. And according to tradition, in 1637, Cardinal Richelieu introduced the table knife to the world. And the White Ferns versus the England is supposed to start right now, but that will be cancelled due to rain. Oh, interesting about the All Blacks too. They reckon it's too expensive for them to fly first class everywhere. Don't know what to do about that. Because some of them are big units. You don't know what the answer is there. Because the prices, the flights have doubled. And, of course, the players' federation, they want them to be treated well. So, yeah, it's probably why part of their conditions they have to fly business class. I've talked enough. 28 to 12 back in a bit.
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0: Looks like they are going to have a go at the cricket. They're going to have a delayed toss, but the rain has stopped, so that's going to go. That's the women, the White Ferns versus England cricket. That's about to start. Go watch, because you're not calling me tonight in the final, my final throw. So, yeah, I'd like to hear from you.

0: I'm a big fan of the single speed, Joe, so good to hear about that. So that's good to hear from. So, yes, that's a plan. Now, with you till midnight tonight, if you want to talk, as I say, 0800 80 1080. Now, this is of interest to you who are involved with the NRL. The Queensland government has revealed the NRL showpiece Magic Round will remain in Brisbane until at least 2032 after reaching a deal with the NRL. Was set to expire in 2027, but it's understood the Queensland government has secured a contract extension. Poaching threats have been circling from Sydney and Perth, even potentially New Zealand, but Queensland Premier David Creasy fully confirmed the festival will remain in Brisbane for now. I think they pay big money for the rights to it. I've never been. It's not probably my cup of tea. I like the smaller provincial venues, but there'd be something. I don't know. I would imagine that will feel like a home match for the Warriors. The crowds they are getting at the Aussie venues seem extraordinary, and Brisbane seems to be kind of Warriors central as far as for the Kiwis over there. So, yeah, that's exciting. I'm just looking at the draw now. Sharks, Bulldogs, Friday at 8. Rabbitohs, Dolphins, Friday, 10. Tigers, Sea Eagles, that's the match of the round. Saturday, 5 p.m. Roosters, Cowboys, Saturday, 7:30. Eels, Storm, Saturday, 9:45. And then two games on the Sunday, Titans versus the Knights, and then the Warriors versus the Broncos. Oh, and then the Panthers versus the Dragons. Gosh, there's a lot of matches. Three on Sunday, three on Saturday, two on Friday, none tomorrow. 19 to 12 if you want to talk. Here to the end. My name is Marcus. Good evening.
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0: It's 15 to 12. Goodness me. Hope it's all good where you are, people. How are you going out there on Listener Land? Would anyone talk about wallabies for a while or fuel or stockpiling? I think that might be my fault. Sounds pretty interesting what's happening in the Netherlands. Yeah, I sort of missed the memo when you're supposed to stop calling it Holland, but yeah, I have known that, Joost, but out of respect to you. I'd like to live in a city for a while when you can cycle like that. Where are all the...

0: actually Marcus.
1: Brilliant. Good on you, Antonio. Inspiring. Yeah, I met a guy in Australia, an old cattle farmer from Queensland. I was tramping and with him, and he recommends 10Ks a day. He says it's essential, and that was his guide to life, and I certainly agree with him. Nice to hear from you, Antonio. 10 away from 12.
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1: Breaking news. The Trump, old Trumpo, he's just landed in Beijing. I'm watching Air Force One. It's just touched down. Beautiful looking plane. Is that the one that the... No, I think the one that the Saudis, well, the UAE's given him is still being refitted. But wow, look at that. So it's just touched down. And I'm watching that on the BBC. It's taxiing. It's not a very good feed from the airport. I see there beforehand there was a shot of the stairwell, of the stairs. So no doubt he will be walking down those any moment. I guess with Melania. It's just turning around now, coming in. So that's the situation. Trump is in China. I don't know how many US presidents have. I think, has he been there before? I think he probably has. I can tell you that information. Which ones have been to China? We had a great chat. He'll say we've had a great catch up. Love you, leader. Who's been Trump, Obama, Bush, Clinton, Bush, Reagan, Ford? And, of course, Nixon's trip there was historic. So just turning around now, this is the live broadcast, live commentary of me from the TV of Trump arriving in Beijing. It's a really janky kind of a feed. You think they have better internet? Ready for Lucy Hawkins to pop up any moment? I'm going to go to CNN to see if they've got a better feed. Or I might even go to Fox, which is not like me. CNN don't have it. Goodness. Turning around now, I've said that before and I'll say that again. Fox and Friends. Oh, that's their morning show. They've got a better feed. They've got three people on a couch and two people out and about. Now, there's a large number of dignitaries. Waiting. The plane's about to stop in the stairwell. He might just come down the stairs on my

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9: In this update, a sociologist advising caution on changing immigration settings as Chris Luxon hints it could loom large in election campaigning. The Prime Minister's claimed immigration's a factor in lowering social cohesion and nationalists to reveal its stance soon. But Massey University's Paul Spoonley warns against comparing ourselves to places like Europe with enormous inflows of refugees and asylum seekers.
10: There should be a debate, but please don't get political and silly about this. We need these people. If you look at our labour market, immigration is really important for this country now.
9: A warning: retailers can't keep absorbing rising costs for much longer. Data from retail management platform Lightspeed reveals 40% of surveyed consumers are supporting local stores. More than 99% of retailers have seen costs rise, with 61% absorbing most of that themselves and only 8% passing the bulk through to customers. Retail New Zealand Chief Executive Carolyn Young says this could change very soon.
11: We know rates have gone up, insurance has gone up, wages have gone up, all of those things, and we know that businesses are struggling with cash flow.
9: Jurist and legal scholar Sir Kenneth Keith, one of the 21 members of the Order of New Zealand, has died aged 88. The Governor-General, Cindy Cairo, shared the news, saying he was one of New Zealand's most distinguished public servants. She says across a lifetime of service, Sir Ken brought exceptional intellect, integrity and deep commitment to justice. Cairo says his contribution to New Zealand public life and to international law was profound, notably during his term on the International Court of Justice. And Wellington poet and memoirist Ingrid Horrocks has taken out the country's top literary prize at this year's Ockham New Zealand Book Awards. She's won the $65,000 Jan Medlicott Acorn Prize for fiction for her short story collection All Her Lives, beating two-time previous winner Catherine Chidgey. That's new. The Breakers might have to go back to the drawing board on recruiting their new head coach. It had been reported they'd been close to a deal with Canada head coach Gordon Herbert. However, Fox Sports Australia says talks have reached a stalemate and Herbert is now expected to step away. Crusaders wing Curtis McDonald has copped a four-week ban after he collected Stephen Perofita in the air during the victory over the Blues. Meanwhile, Geordie Barrett, Ruben Love and Warner Dearnes are back for the Hurricanes as they visit the Blues this week, while ex-teammate Bowden Barrett is restored to the Blues' run-on side. The Highlanders will take a 6-2 bench to Hamilton to face the Chiefs, who have moved Damien McKenzie to fullback. That's News and Sport. I'm Nina Burton.
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17: News Talk ZB Weather Watch 24/7. Northland, fine and cloudy periods. A few showers about Northland clearing this morning, but returning for a time this evening. Auckland to Waitomo, also Coromandel, Bay of Plenty, Taupo and Tauparanui. Areas of morning cloud about Coromandel and Bay of Plenty, otherwise clear skies. Taranaki to Kapiti, also Taihape. Partly cloudy, but longer fine spells from afternoon. Gisborne to Wairarapa, also Wellington. Cloudy periods with a few showers, clearing Wellington this afternoon. Nelson and Buller to Fiordland. Nelson and Buller to Fiordland, fine. Marlborough, Canterbury and Otago, excluding Clutha, fine inland with early frosts. Coastal cloud developing south of Christchurch this morning and elsewhere this evening. Clutha and Southland, partly cloudy, isolated showers about the coast and Stewart Island. And for the Chatham Islands, cloudy periods and a few showers, clearing this afternoon.

And a very good morning to you. I'm Tim Beveridge. Welcome. I'm with you till 5 o'clock. The number is 0800 80 1080. You can text on 9292. And if you're not in a hurry, you can email timb@newstalkzb.co.nz. Hey, look, just firstly, a couple of things. So Christopher Luxon has, in a speech today, signalled immigration policy. I think it's anyway, the conversation around immigration has, you know, it seems to be something that's going to be an election issue, when in fact there are, we don't have an immigration problem really at the moment, because we don't have a hell of a lot of people coming here. We've got a lot of New Zealanders leaving, and we have immigrants arriving to make up the difference. But I don't know. Anyway, but the question I wanted to ask, without getting into the weeds on that one, is I was listening to a news report, and it talked about David Seymour. It mentioned his wish, or the idea, that migrants sign up to New Zealand values when they come here. And I was just, when I thought about it, I thought, well, of course, I mean, politics is, often involves a collision of ideas and values, because we all have a different idea of how the country should be run. So we vote Labour, Greens, National, ACT, New Zealand First. And I was wondering, actually, what are the universal values that

0: according to the NZR chief financial officer. Broadly, the cost of a business class seat on a two-leg long-haul return flight has gone up by $10,000, burdening the NZR with an estimated additional $2.5 to $3 million of costs. So 44, what do we take from that? Is it about $20,000 return or something? 40 players times 20,000, that's $800,000 or $900,000. What do you reckon? Should they be travelling premium economy or whatever the various standards are? 0800 80 10 80, text 9292. So there's a few things to kick off with. What are New Zealand values, as referred to by David Seymour, that people should sign up to, beyond no discrimination and obeying the laws? Rules for e-scooters, and should the All Blacks be travelling coach? It's an American expression. 0800 80 10 80 is the number. It's 12:15. Let's get into it.
1: Have your say, whatever time of the night. Call 0800 80 1080. It's Overnight Talk on Newstalk ZB.
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0: you just keep going. You know, I started this call by asking how you are, and that's just common decency.
1: Yeah.
0: You know, I think it's the value in New Zealand that makes us, we're called the Friendly Islands.
1: Are we?
0: I think so. I know a lot has
1: I've heard that expression before, but yeah.
0: I know a lot has dissipated away over the last, well, I can think 30 years. Yeah. For instance, you know, somebody home invades your house, you know, that's a bopping one. You know, you get done, you could be the victim, but you could dom someone and get in trouble with the cops, which is really strange because if somebody comes in your house, you know, you should have the right to defend it as much as you possibly within, you know, realms of reasonableness can do.
1: Mm. Yeah, fair enough.
0: But we're not allowed to. That was a huge problem.
1: Well, it depends what the threat to your safety is. So that's a question around law rather than values. But yeah.
0: Well, yeah. Well, you are actually a lawyer, aren't you? In your.
1: I'm not practicing. I don't know the current practicing certificate. I practiced law for a couple of years. Many years.
0: You're probably interpreting what I say from the viewpoint of the law, whereas I am talking about the values that we embrace.
1: Yeah, fair enough, mate. Yeah, good on you. Okay, hey, thanks, Neil. Thanks for your call, mate. It is 24 minutes to one.
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1: Newstalk ZB, Colin said to me, never forget Grant Watt's short conversations. I would have cut him off when he said that, LOL, says Colin. Actually, it did cross my mind when he said we want to keep the conversation short. And I almost went click. Just then I thought that would have been a bit, it would have been funny. But, you know, anyway. So I was thinking the same thing, Colin. Anyway, Sandra, hello.
8: Good morning, Tim.
1: He was playing with fire, wasn't he? We want short conversations. I can tell you I really hovered the mouse on click. I thought, I'll let him finish what he's saying.
8: Oh, well, Tim, we want a long conversation.
1: Well, do you? You don't generally go on too long, Sandra?
8: No, I don't. No, I'm just doing the reverse.
1: Oh, good on you.
8: Now, a custom that is an old custom in New Zealand but seems to be disappearing because of inbuilt housing and apartments and all that sort of thing is when someone new moves in, you send over a little bit of home baking or you take a bit of home baking and while they're moving in. That sort of thing, you know, and get to know your neighbours. But that's
1: not really a value. That's just what sometimes people do. I mean, a lot of people don't, but it doesn't mean they're not adhering generally to the Kiwi values.
8: Yeah, but it's something that I think there should be some sort of a course, whether it's a day course for immigrants

0: And the first time I had a New Zealand flag attached to my pack, because I heard that, you know, it was a way of getting treated better, because people like New Zealanders. It wasn't because I was going, hey, I'm a New Zealander from many other point of view, but it's just maybe nice to me. I think that was it. That is an interesting question. 0800 80 10 80, and give your thoughts on that. It's all connected with the, you know, Luxon has talked about immigration today. And David Seymour mentioned that he's pleased that other parties are getting on board with immigration. I don't actually know if we've got the problem with immigration that people will want to pretend that we've got. 10 to 1.
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0: has been left out of the 23 despite his 4-try haul in last week's win over Moana Pacifica. Beauden Barrett reclaims the Blues 10 jersey from Stephen Perofita, while flanker Anton Segner's promoted from the bench after Dalton Papali'i suffered a suspected broken jaw in last week's loss to the Crusaders. That's news and sport. I'm Nina Burton.
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0: It's a thing of proud of. But yeah, we loved. We loved. I think that.
1: But it's part of being New Zealanders, and that you get behind things. You know, you get into it, and you rouse with it and stuff. Yeah. Yeah.
0: I think it's the punching above our weight that we like. That's a New Zealand quality. We like to think.
1: Well, there it is. You're dead right there. You know, number eight sort of stuff. Get out there and get it done. That was bloody mum telling me what to do.
0: Yeah.
1: No good lying there on your bed. Get out there and get it done, you know.
0: Good on you.
1: Yeah, so okay. Yeah, that was sort of the main. Yeah, so much to do. But actually, Tim, don't cut me off. What I rang for too was that this weirdest, well, it wasn't weird. This young woman phoned from student job search asking me if I was still interested, because I'd put in for, rung the students to see if they would come and help me get all my stuff together, you know, to get my book sort of to transcript. You know, I needed some help and I was willing to pay them. So she got on the phone and she said, are you interested in employing anyone? She said, you're still on our box type of thing. Are you interested in employing anyone? And I said, no, I said, I haven't got the money. And I said, I told her why, you know, why my situation never occurred. And I said, it's really good, though. I said, you've got the third-year students, you know, getting that tertiary exemption. She said, oh, that's not going ahead. And I thought, isn't it?
0: No. You mean the last year of fees free? No, that's finishing, yeah.
1: They're not going ahead with it, because David Seymour the other day was saying that it was something that they were going to do.
0: I think you got your wires crossed on that. You're talking about money that was going to pay for their final year's education. No, they're canning it.
1: They're canning it.
0: Yeah. Because of the cost, and it hasn't made any material difference to the number of people and who's going to university, because it was supposed to.
1: I really got my wires crossed then, because
0: we're talking about different things. I think that's what you're talking about, yeah. So anyway.
1: Oh.
0: Okay.
1: Oh, heavens. Okay. Then.
0: I gotta run, Yvonne. Thank you. Take care.
1: Okay. Bye bye.
0: Bye bye. It's 2:18.
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0: Somebody's just sent me a message saying, why do you ask for texts if you don't flame me? We'll read them. I've read about 15 texts just recently, actually. So, in fact, I can count the ones I've read. 1, 2, 3, 4, 5, 6, 7, 8, 9, 10, 11, 12, 13, 14, 15. Oh, that's a good guess. It was 15. Good on me. And so Nick says, in fact, what other message did Nick send before he got all in high dudgeon from me not reading his text out?

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4: In this update, jurist and legal scholar Sir Kenneth Keith, one of the 21 members of the Order of New Zealand, has died aged 88. The Governor-General, Cindy Cairo, shared the news, saying he was one of New Zealand's most distinguished public servants. She says across a lifetime of service, Sir Ken brought exceptional intellect, integrity and a deep commitment to justice. Cindy Cairo says his contribution to New Zealand public life and to international law was profound, notably during his term on the International Court of Justice. A promise of more public sector cost savings as Budget Day nears. The Prime Minister told business leaders yesterday the government's cutting another $300 million from the budget operating allowance to $2.1 billion. Chris Luxon says responsible economic management and fiscal discipline are more important than ever. He says the government's been directing money from the back office to frontline services.
5: Daily practice, make sure every taxpayer dollar is being spent more, that we're getting more from it, and that's what we've been focused on.
4: Labor's warning there's a history of fruitless cracks at selling off part of Kiwibank. State-owned enterprises minister Simeon Brown has told the bank to work on alternative growth scenarios. A separate cabinet paper has warned the government's unlikely to provide extra capital. Labor leader Chris Hipkins says the bank was only just bought back in 2022.
6: Labor bought Kiwibank back because the previous national government's last attempt to partially privatise Kiwibank failed.
4: In Australia, housing supply is emerging as a key issue for the other day's new Labor government budget. It's raising taxes on investment properties and some trust funds to give working Australians a 200

0: is more the effective than broad one-size-fits-all regulatory intervention.
1: Social media giant Meta is rolling out new supervision tools for families. Parents will now be able to see the kinds of content influencing what their teen sees on Instagram. The company is also consolidating supervision settings for Instagram, Facebook, Messenger and Meta Horizon into a single family centre hub. Director of Policy for New Zealand Mia Garlick says the tools are designed to help parents have more meaningful conversations with their teens about online content. A playmaking reshuffle for the Chiefs for their Super Rugby clash against the Highlanders in Hamilton on Friday night. Damien McKenzie vacates the 10 jersey to make his second start of the season at fullback, with Josh Jacob moving into first five. Coach Jono Gibbs says it's how they finished last week's win over the Reds in Brisbane.
2: It's a combo that we've seen at the back end of the game a couple of times already this year. And we want to see that combination from the start. It gives us two really accomplished game drivers on the field at the same time, creates different threats for the Highlanders to deal with.
1: All Blacks midfielder Quintu Paia earns a pre-playoffs rest. Elsewhere, the Hurricanes welcome back Jordy Barrett, Ruben Love and Warner Dearns for their Saturday night game against the Blues at Eden Park. Du Plessis Karifi's been sidelined by a minor knee injury, while outside back Josh Morby isn't on the injured list but has been left out of the 23 despite his four-try haul in last week's win over Moana Pacifica. Beauden Barrett reclaims the Blues 10 jersey from Stephen Perofita, while flanker Anton Segner's promoted from the bench after Dalton Papali'i suffered a suspected broken jaw in last week's loss to the Crusaders. That's news and sport. I'm Nina Burton.
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9: News Talk ZB Weather Watch 24/7. Northland, fine and cloudy periods. A few showers about Northland clearing this morning, but returning for a time this evening. Auckland to Waitomo, also Coromandel, Bay of Plenty, Taupo and Tauparanui. Areas of morning cloud about Coromandel and Bay of Plenty, otherwise clear skies. Taranaki to Kapiti, also Taihape. Partly cloudy, but longer fine spells from afternoon. Gisborne to Wairarapa, also Wellington. Cloudy periods with a few showers, clearing Wellington this afternoon. Nelson and Buller to Fiordland, fine. Marlborough, Canterbury and Otago, excluding Clutha, fine inland with early frosts. Coastal cloud developing south of Christchurch this morning and elsewhere this evening. Clutha and Southland, partly cloudy. Isolated showers about the coast and Stewart Island. And for the Chatham Islands, cloudy periods and a few showers clearing this afternoon.
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11: So not only did you go out to buy your EV, you paid above the odds. They're now out in places, the used guys, they're out in places like Japan at the moment. All the prices in Japan, of course, have gone up. So they've gone

0: 10 to 15%. This is where I think it's going to get a bit crunchy, because petrol prices are no longer rising-ish, and things are settling down-ish. So the frisson that drove your purchase is disappearing. So let's see what April holds and whether you've gone out to buy any. I reckon if you've done it, you've done it. If you haven't done it, you're probably not going to. That's my guess. So I think we're going to see March was it, April, not quite.
1: So, some people were better at exercising their leverage than you were.
0: Some people have different relationships and situations at home than I do. For what you were saying there, wasn't it, Glenn? Random guy in the dark.
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3: Yes, Newstalk ZB. By the way, a couple of hours ago, I watched the on the screens in the studio, Trump arriving in Beijing for the high-stakes summit. And there are a lot of people all dressed in sort of light blue and white, waving US and China flags in this choreographed sort of way. And it is quite funny because, it just looks very sort of robotic with them doing certain movements where they wave them back and forth and there he is, then they're walking down and the flags are getting waved. But it's, you know, choreographed and it is what it is, but it's kind of funny as well. But God, that unit, when you see people standing in front of the Air Force One, that plane, that's absolutely bloody colossal plane, isn't it? Quite a magnificent looking piece of machinery. Anyway, now, of course, the number is 0800 80 1080, text 9292. The other bit of, I'm not going to call it breaking news. It's just recent news. Breaking news makes it sound like it's dramatic and you should all be like, oh my goodness. But just on the, you know, on a theme of, you know, what happened with the Hunter virus, there is 1,700 people who are confined on a cruise ship in Bordeaux after a suspected norovirus death, which is a gastrointestinal illness, which is unpleasant. And anyway, 1,700 confined on that one. So cruise ships, I do wonder how many people who are thinking of a cruise ship holiday sort of go, because, I mean, there are, I don't know how many cruise ships there are around any time around the world, but it must be hundreds, if not thousands. But I've got to say, it would probably make me less inclined. The other things we've been chatting about is the All Blacks travel bill. They're concerned with the extra millions they're having to pay for all these people. Every time sports people go, they go business class. Should they downgrade them to coach or what I would call what is generally known as premium economy? I don't see a problem with the premium economy because they're still large seats. And if it saves the union money, but of course the players' union and Rob Nicol, et cetera, they'll be in there trying to gouge whatever they can out of it.

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2: 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Antonio, hello.
3: Good morning, Tim, and to all your listeners.
2: Yeah, good
3: day. I'm sorry to hear the battle that Calvin's putting up with his prostate cancer and his other cancer. Pretty terrible.
2: Yeah, that is indeed.
3: Yeah, that I watched that game, the World Cup. And I saw Andrew Merton's going on the sideline and when we lost it, and they reckoned that Dr. Louis Lake poisoned our boys.
2: Oh, yeah. The reason I mentioned that was because I was wondering whether the All Blacks would be taking their own chef to South Africa. I wonder what they will do for that, because there was a lot of suspicion that, you know, gambling syndicates might have arranged for them to get a dose of food poisoning or whatever, or whether just the South Africans did because they wanted to win.
3: Well, whether our stomachs couldn't take all that heavy meat, they reckon that was elephant and rhinoceros and hippo mixed with it. It was that.
2: I don't think they eat elephants and hippos and rhinoceros over there. I think they try and protect those animals.
3: I'm not too sure. And also, I feel sorry for the Prime Minister of Israel.
2: Do you?
3: Netanyahu. Yes, he seems to suffer from dyslexia.
2: A what?
3: He suffers from being dyslexic. You know, because if he says there's a peace, well, he starts bombing places instead of listening to peace. So maybe he's getting the wrong message.
2: Oh, he's saying that when he talks about, oh, you're just making a sort of joke, I guess, about, well, not joke, but yeah.
3: I can't stand
2: Netanyahu. I think he's a right bastard, actually. That's what I think.
3: Yes, he's terrible. I hope there'll be a peace.
2: If he's anywhere near decisions, there won't be any peace in the Middle East. And I know that Iran's a big part of the problem as well. So, yeah. Be interesting to see if Trump can get anything out of Xi Jinping on trying to resolve the Strait of Hormuz problem. But I don't think the Chinese have as much influence as Trump might like to think with Iran.
3: Well, the Chinese made a peace deal before, but Netanyahu bombed Lebanon, so that was the end of that.
2: Yeah, I wouldn't trust Netanyahu as far as I could throw him. Nasty piece of work. Anyway, cheers, Antonio.
3: Thanks, Tim.
2: Thanks, mate. Bye-bye. It's 20 to 4. Helena and Peter are next.
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9: 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Don't settle for another sit-down dinner. At the

0: Lillian and Rose.
1: Lily and Rose.
0: Yeah. Oh, that's lovely, isn't it?
1: Yeah, Rosie. Yeah.
0: It's almost like Helena. There's not many Helenas about.
1: Oh, there's a few Lilies. Yeah, they're the odd Rosie as well. But anyway, no, they're great
0: Has
1: girls.
0: Has John rung up this morning?
1: No, not yet. Might not happen today. We found out that he was a mechanical engineer, apart from being an Oxford historian. His job was as a mechanical engineer, yeah.
0: Right.
1: He finally succumbed and let that one slip.
0: That's all I've got to say.
1: Yeah. Okay. Good on you, Helena. Helena. Sorry.
0: Whatever. Yeah.
1: Okay. Take care. See you. Bye-bye.
0: Right.
1: Sorry, I'm being a bit naughty there. Peter's next.
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1: And Peter, good morning.
9: Good morning. Well, compared to World War II, we have the ability to go to Press TV, which is the Iran news website. And, of course, during World War II, radio news would cross borders. And
1: Lord Hor-Hor.
9: And the cabling thing that Iran's talking about for sovereignty on cables, if they create this new land they have through sovereign ownership of, because they're not part of the treaty that says that it's, and you know, it's that they can legally do that because they haven't signed.
1: Sorry, I don't know what you're talking about.
9: The Strait of
1: they want that to be acknowledged as theirs, don't they?
9: Yeah, well, they haven't signed the treaty through the UN, which means they can't do that sort of thing. And the US, I don't think, has signed that treaty as well. So it's interesting. And Trump, I suggest you see an interview with Glenn Deason, who interviewed the former ambassador. I think he was in the Middle East, but he also went to China when Nixon first went to China as an interpreter, and his name is Chaz Freeman.
1: And I'm not going to be watching these videos, but yeah, anyway.
9: Yeah, so he makes a point about India, Chaz Freeman does, saying that it's sort of a one-state party. And he suggests, you know, that Israel is not really a democracy. And then he talks about how China, after the coup and what have you, they really, you know, did not legal things. And now the US is doing illegal things, in his view, and is not agreement capable. And if the president does things which, you know, he could change his mind,

0: on intelligence because they didn't think Israelis were going to be neutral on it, so that they changed their policy. So countries like New Zealand, that, you know, just following blindly what the US does, and the UK with their secret thing with Iran. You know, Iran is not going to be challenged by the UK, France and Germany yet. But the thing is that they have enabled the US to break international law by letting them use their bases and attack Iran. So the thing is that there is no, solution, if you like, because America does not want
1: to find a solution to these things in the end, don't we, Peter?
0: Well, the thing is that it's going to hit our pockets. And
1: no, it really has.
0: The only thing that, you know, America really is the price of fuel, because, you know, they're really, some of them don't even have $500 for unforeseen things. But New Zealand is taking, you know, because we're so far away and we don't have, big oil wells to sustain ourselves, and other countries are going to pay the price of what America is causing us, because America...
1: You're not pointing really anything else we don't know, Peter. Yeah, I mean, Trump... Yeah, so what's your conclusion? Because you've got about 30 seconds.
0: My conclusion is Radio New Zealand, with their story of CNN, for goodness sake, which is now a target of, apparently, of Warner Brothers with respect...
1: Hang on, no, just spit it out.
0: No, this is a takeover.
1: Well, the news is going to be tripping in on you, so you've got about 20 seconds.
0: Yeah, but the Zionists, you know, taking over TikTok, CNN, Warner Brothers, you know, we're not... The media is not going to have accountability to power.
1: Okay. Well, I was wondering where we're going to get to the point, but unfortunately, that's it. We've got to go to the news. And we'll continue for the final hour of Talkback in just a moment. News Talk ZB.
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8: The Mike Hosking Breakfast. 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
9: In this update, the government says it's asking Kiwibank to be more competitive with opposition concerned it'll lead to asset sales. The SOE minister sent a letter of expectations asking the bank to look at long-term growth options and potentially raising capital. A separate cabinet paper suggested the government possibly can't give it more funding. The Prime Minister's also confirmed there'll be more cost-saving in the budget. Minister Simeon Brown says the bank should grow as quickly as it can.
10: We expect them to grow, we expect them to compete, so we have more competitive banking here in New Zealand.
9: Kiwis appear to be shopping close to home. Data from retail management platform Lightspeed shows about 77% of Kiwis surveyed prefer shopping in-store above online. 40% shop at local businesses and 34% buy online from New Zealand retailers. Retail New Zealand CEO Carolyn Young says they want more of this and for people to be proud of local stores.
11: What's your local store in the suburb that you live in that you really love and you know that your neighbour's kids have worked there or your kids have worked there or you worked there?
9: A man convicted of bludgeoning a German backpacker to death 21 years ago still denies killing her and is seeking

0: clear his name. Michael Scott Wallace was found guilty of murdering Brigitte Brower at Lucy's Gully near New Plymouth in 2005. Jamie Cunningham has more.
1: Wallace was sentenced to life imprisonment in 2007. Open Justice reports Wallace didn't seek release before the parole board today, but focused on his rehabilitative progress. He confirmed he's written to the Criminal Case Review Commission as part of a bid to overturn his conviction.
0: The Commerce Commission has identified room for improvement when it comes to competition in our economy. Its latest analysis of Stats NZ data shows some industries have become less concentrated. However, weak competition in essential industries could be creating harm on the sectors that rely on those industries. Chair John Small says there are also fewer businesses entering and exiting the market.
2: Smaller SMEs are finding it harder to gain traction. Larger firms are finding it easier to maintain their position.
0: The alcohol sector says a community-led approach is the best way to reduce hazardous drinking. Latest New Zealand Health Survey regional data shows responsible drinking is becoming more common nationally. It's also becoming more common in all 16 regional council areas. Alcohol Beverages Council Executive Director Virginia Nicholls says different parts of the country have different ways of approaching the issue.
3: We think that local targeted action to reduce alcohol harm is more effective than broad one-size-fits-all regulatory intervention.
0: And jurist and legal scholar Sir Kenneth Keith, one of the 21 members of the Order of New Zealand, has died aged 88. The Governor-General, Cindy Caro, shared the news, saying he was one of New Zealand's most distinguished public servants. She says across a lifetime of service, Sir Ken brought exceptional intellect, integrity and a deep commitment to justice. Caro says his contribution to New Zealand public life and to international law was profound, notably during his term on the International Court of Justice. The Breakers might have to go back to the drawing board on recruiting their new head coach. It had been reported they'd been close to a deal with Canada head coach Gordon Herbert. However, Fox Sports Australia says talks have now reached a stalemate and Herbert is now expected to step away. Crusaders wing Curtis McDonald has copped a four-week ban after he collected Stephen Perofita in the air during the victory over the Blues. Meanwhile, Geordie Barrett, Ruben Love and Warner Dearns are back for the Hurricanes as they visit the Blues this week, while ex-teammate Bowden Barrett is restored to the Blues run on side. The Highlanders will take a 6-2 bench to Hamilton to face the Chiefs, who have moved Damien McKenzie to fullback. That's News and Sport. I'm Nina Burton.
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0: News Talk ZB Weather Watch 24/7. Northland, fine and cloudy periods. A few showers about Northland clearing this morning, but returning for a time this evening. Auckland to Waitomo, also Coromandel, Bay of Plenty, Taupo and Taumarunui. Areas of morning cloud about Coromandel and Bay of Plenty, otherwise clear skies. Taranaki to Kapiti, also Taihape. Partly cloudy, but longer fine spells from afternoon. Gisborne to Wairarapa, also Wellington. Cloudy periods with a few showers, clearing Wellington this afternoon. Nelson and Buller to Fiordland, fine. Marlborough, Canterbury and Otago, excluding Clutha, fine inland with early frosts. Coastal cloud developing south of Christchurch this morning and elsewhere this evening. Clutha and Southland, partly cloudy, isolated showers about the coast and Stewart Island. And for the Chatham Islands, cloudy periods and a few showers, clearing this afternoon.
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2: And so I immediately apologised to the kid. The kid doesn't give me anything back. This kid, you know, whatever, not
3: still
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3: Crying.
2: I apologise to the dad. Dad doesn't say anything. Dad picks up the kid, looks at me, looks down at the kid, and then so I apologise again, even though it's totally not my fault, right? It's not my fault. And the dad's giving me the stink eye.
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0: Yes, welcome back, or welcome in at 7.5 minutes past four. So what have we been talking about this morning? If I back up to the start of the show at 12, I mentioned a couple of things. Actually, I completely forgot to actually mention this again, the call that's gone out from the AA to regulate more what goes on with these scooters. I'm just trying to, the reason I'm hesitating as I speak is because I was just looking for the bit of paper I'd printed out. Yeah, so that's something we haven't really dug into, but the AA is saying increasingly powerful e-bikes and scooters are hitting the market and causing headache for police. Oh, they're a pain in the ass. You know, the thing that I'm surprised that on weekends or late in the afternoon on a Saturday or Sunday, the police don't head around my neck of the woods, which is Tamaki Drive, very busy part of Auckland, especially on a lovely day, and pull over the scooters that are zipping along at ridiculous speeds, also on footpaths. So from my point of view, for my money, yeah, I'd love them to actually regulate them. So, you know, I mean, I'm not saying we want to all be creeping around at the pace of a sort of, you know, snail's pace, but I just look at some of the clowns on these things zipping in and out of traffic. Or worse though, the thing that worries me most is watching the way e-bikes, but in particular scooters, fly along some footpaths at a rate where if they hit someone, they'd possibly kill them. So the recklessness of young people on scooters, I think it's a real problem. Anyway, should there be tighter rules on them? Yes, absolutely. Including if a kid is on the road with a scooter, well, they just shouldn't be, actually. I see them flying along, kids who can be no older than 12 or 13 or 14 years old, in major traffic. At 60, 50, 60 kilometres an hour on a scooter, where if they hit something, it's curtains. So you can have a say about that if you like. Have you noticed, where are you at with the scooters? I mean, e-bikes, look, e-bikes are great. People can ride them responsibly. But the ones that are sort of like, they don't even have to pedal. They just zip along like it's a motorbike. I don't know what the story is with that. Anyway, the other things we've been talking about is the question around whether, and look, it doesn't cost the taxpayer anything, but it costs the rugby union a lot of money. Would you agree with the rugby union if they said to their players, look, we're not going business class anymore, we're going premium economy. If you want to top up the fare yourself, you can, but that's it, because apparently the cost of business class fares for all these players probably would account for the $7.5 million loss they had in 2025. For South Africa, there is like 80 people going, 44 players. And the guy who's the chief financial officer, Chris Kinnaid, says some of their costs are extortionate. I've got to admit that I was surprised to see that actually flying to Johannesburg business class wasn't nearly as expensive as I thought, but I might have picked the wrong moment. And of course, when you try to book for a bunch of people, maybe the cost goes up.

0: Now, what does that remind me of? Oh, alongside that, this is another point I made at the start of the show, was there was a report of David Seymour talking about how immigrants should have to sign up to New Zealand values. And I just wonder, is there anything you think that people should sign up to when they come to New Zealand, or at least be made aware of when it comes to New Zealand values? I would have thought there are a few basic things, but there are very, very few. Respect for the laws of New Zealand, no discrimination based on sex, sexuality, race, or religion. And that's it. So I don't know what else you want to sign up to. But as soon as we buy into this, you can imagine Labour and the Greens get hold of what New Zealand values are, and before you know it, they'll be having us swear an oath of allegiance to the Treaty of Waitangi, which I think would be bonkers. Anyway, what do you reckon? 0800 80 1080. Shall I have a look at some texts before we continue? How many messages have we got here? Tell you what. Oh, actually, on the trivial side, who was it that suggested? Oh, it was Kelvin. And I don't know. I mean, I always quite like these sort of mildly quirky sort of topics. He was talking about making the bed. Hey, you should never make your bed straight away. You should fold it all back so it can air for a while for the day, so it's not all moist when you get into it, which is not that I consider my beds moist when I get into it. Moist. Ugh. So, yeah. Is he onto something? I've had a few texts on that. Anyway, we'll be back in just a moment. It's 14 past four. Four spare lines. Something else you want to talk about? Give us a call.
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6: Judith Collins' farewell parliament. Of course, Judith Collins is with us. What's your observation of the brain power in the place over the last 24 years and whether it's gone down?
7: No, I don't think it has gone down. I think it's just a different sort of brain power and different experiences. But there's some very intelligent people in parliament and some very good, hardworking people. You know, I was talking to some of them yesterday afternoon after my speech. They try their best. I don't know of people who go to parliament just to think it's some sort of jolly. They almost always believe that they're going to make a positive difference. I don't doubt their sincerity.
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0: And Elizabeth, good morning.
8: Good morning. I actually wanted to speak a bit about Israel and Netanyahu.
0: Oh, that's right. We had a bit of a chat about that. That was with Peter. Yeah.
8: Yeah, actually, I find Peter quite interesting. I'm not saying I adhere to things he says, but it is quite often he puts points in that you can, if you're interested in reason.

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5: Yes, News Talk ZB indeed. Right, John, hello.
6: Oh, hello, Tom. I'd like to talk about Winston Peters. Winston first. he's pledged $15 million to the Christchurch Cathedral while the country's in this state. And you can't trust
5: me. When did he do that?
6: Oh, he done that. He just done it recently. It was in yesterday's paper. $15 million extra for the Christchurch Cathedral. And he does stupid things. You can't trust the guy. He's hopeless. He's hopeless. That's Winston Peters.
5: They've committed $15 million in campaign funding to him.
6: But Winston Peters is Winston first. Winston first.
5: Well, some might say that, yeah. What about the... Who else is in New Zealand first that we... Oh, Casey Costello is the name, and Shane Jones.
6: Shane Jones. Yeah. Can't trust him either.
5: What made you want to share that with us this morning?
6: Winston's so frustrating. New Zealand first, frustrating, eh?
5: Is that because on one hand he's quite a good foreign minister, and on the other hand he's this, campaigns on domestic politics?
6: Yeah, well, he wants to be the Prime Minister this year, the Prime Minister. He's been Deputy Prime Minister twice, now he wants to be Prime Minister, so, yeah.
5: Well, I don't think that's going to happen, actually. A lot of people like to talk about that, but there's no way that someone who's one of the minor parties can be Prime Minister, in my view, but...
6: Yeah, well, you can't trust him in the top job. You can't trust Winston. Winston first, you can't trust him.
5: Mm. Who do you like?
6: Why?
5: Oh, he's gone. Okay. Anyway, let's go to Alan. Good morning.
7: Yes, morning, Tim. I'd agree with you there. You can't have any minor party being the Prime Minister leading the government.
5: No.
7: They are there to associate and support the larger party, and albeit. Today's announcement on the budget, pre-budgetment by the Prime Minister, what I'm looking forward to is the government keeping a tight hand on the reins and not spilling the cash anywhere. There's no need for it. And it's the only way for the country to move ahead, to get us moving out of our current predicament, I feel.
5: I didn't follow the announcement too carefully. What was the gist of it for you?
7: He's going to make an announcement. He's going to show demonstrate physical restraint.
5: Fiscal restraint, you mean?
7: Yes. Instead of splashing the cash about.
5: I mean, that's actually quite a smart move to get ahead of it. He's basically saying that I'm not going to try and buy your vote, I guess, is he?
7: Yeah, that's basically it.

0: actually holding ground, if not gaining ground in some areas, but is really hurting Putin. And Putin's hurting at home. We all know that now.
1: Actually, funny enough, on the background right now on BBC, it's got a clip of Macron arriving in Ethiopia, and it looks like the crowd's welcoming him. Different choreography, but the same thing. They've got a flag in each hand, and they're sort of waving them back and forward and just gently moving. It's like the mini flag waving. Oh, must be a thing. Anyway, that's not particularly exciting. Did you see about the cruise ship? 1,700 people with norovirus that's been held up.
0: I've been in bed.
1: What's that?
0: I've been asleep.
1: Oh, have you just got up? Oh, I thought you'd been driving through the night.
0: No, well, I should have been. No, truck had a breakdown.
1: Oh, okay. Oh, good on you. Oh, well,
0: so you're keeping the wheels turning.
1: Yeah, no, all good. All good. Anything else you'd want to touch on before we go?
0: No. I'll let somebody else pop on.
1: But there's no one holding. If you've got anything else that's on your mind, I don't mind.
0: Oh, you don't mind?
1: No, okay, you don't. You don't have to force it either. So I was just saying.
0: Okay,
1: mate.
0: But that's the critical thing today.
1: Alan, we've lost you.
0: Soften the blow. I'm here. Oh,
1: you're dropping out.
0: I'll let you go.
1: Okay, cheers, mate. Yes. See ya. Bye-bye. Bye. Back soon. 0800 80 1080. As you heard, there are some spare lines there, so we've got about 20 minutes to go, so a bit of time if you want to give us a call.
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1: And Richard, hello.
11: Oh, hello. I haven't been listening to your topics. I just had an idea to ring in. And I tell you something, when I ring you, my heart starts to beat a bit hard. I can feel it bumping in the chest.
1: Well, It's just because it's just, you know, it's just me and you, but there's a few people listening, yeah.
11: Yeah, well, that's right. So what I wanted to talk about is that in Levin, there's a memorial hall, and on it is in plaster, you know, like put on the side, well up towards the top of the lattice roof, you know, Levin District's memorial hall, and the council want to sell it. And
1: they want to sell the hall.
11: Yes. They did it in Foxton, the Hauwhenua District Council, and I think a group took it up. But it should be understood that those in Levin, and it's also attached to it, is called the Freiburg Lounge, and those buildings were entrusted to the council so that the memories of, you know, the loss would be always fixed in people's minds, so they wouldn't have another war, hopefully. You know, there'd be...
1: Why would they be selling it?
11: Well, because the developers came and they said, well, it'd be a good idea because it's got a roof that needs fixing, because they closed it because of possible earthquake risk. And then the government brought out something else where it wasn't quite so important. You know, the risk had to be far greater.

0: closed it. But nevertheless, so you know, developers came up with this idea that they'd put a block of flats on the next door village green because that's associated with the Memorial Hall.
1: I'm actually just looking at the. I just did a Google search for Livin Memorial Hall.
0: Yes.
1: And the poster's got a story saying there's a. And the headline is Bold Plan to Transform Livin War Memorial Hall.
0: Yes.
1: Will reshape. But the plan is to turn it into a. They want to renovate the hall, create a laneway outside the building to connect Queen Street West and the car park. I think they want to turn it into a hospitality venue.
0: Yes, well, that's not a good idea because, you know, when you think in Europe, there's a waiting list for people to look after the war graves, you see. So a family looks after...
1: Well, it's not a war grave, is it? I mean, it's a hall.
0: Well, it is, but it's sort of, it's like a war grave is a bit like a memorial, you know, it's and the hall is a memorial. And I remember I'd go to Anzac services in the 1950s and there'd be women crying. And I'd think, why are they crying, you know? This is just Anzac service. And then, you know, much later in life, I thought, of course, you know, that it's still fresh in their minds. And in the
1: What's the memorial part of it? Is there an image those who've lost? Is it in the hall, though? And I don't know if they're looking at getting rid of that, but I can see that there's a commemorative list of names of people who lost their lives in the World War II.
0: Right. Yes. I think they might have taken that out. I'm not sure on this one, and put it in the RSA hall. But actually, that too, compared with Australia, where the RSL halls are very and buildings are very well looked after and supported.
1: I got to say, the Memorial Hall's not the prettiest building I've seen.
0: No, well, that's right. I agree with that. It was a bit Art Deco-ish, you know, just squarish and stuff.
1: I mean, I don't know enough about it, but I mean, I wouldn't. I would think if they were going to remove any reference to people who lost their lives in the war, they might have a problem. But if they're going to do something with it to attract people, you know, I don't know.
0: Yeah, I think they did actually remove the plaque and put it in the RSA.
1: Well, maybe we'll keep an eye on this space and see if something pops up. But I did see the post has got something on it anyway, so I'll...
0: Yeah, that's all right, yeah.
1: Okay, good on you. Cheers, Richard. Take care.
0: You're welcome. Bye.
1: Bye-bye. It's 4:45. Back with John in a tick.
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1: Newstalk ZB with Tim Beveridge. John, good morning. Oh, hang on. Sorry, done it again. John, stand by. Stand by a second. John, hi.
10: Hi.
1: Hello.
10: Now, I think the worst thing that happens as far as rulers of the world go are, as soon as you get dictators in, you got a bad deal. Yeah, I mean...

catch you soon. Well, I think I've only let you get the bit with our Mr. Major Verses, but there we go. This will take us to the bridge.

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4: Good morning, it's 5 o'clock. I'm Neva Reddy Manu. An economist says the government's operating allowance for the budget is now very tight. It's cut the allowance by another $300 million to $2.1 billion. Economist Cameron Bagri says the government's trying to get back to surplus, commit to infrastructure and maintain core services, but he says it can't do it all.
5: The government has come out and said our top two is fiscal credibility and infrastructure. What's going to be the sacrificial pawn? It'll be core government services on the other side.
4: The partial sell-off of Kiwibank is back on the agenda. State-owned Enterprises Minister Simeon Brown has sent a letter of expectations to the Kiwibank's parent company, asking it to work on alternative growth scenarios. A cabinet paper suggested the government can't give the bank additional capital. Massey University banking expert Claire Matthews says the bank could bring in more capital by allowing Kiwis to become shareholders.
6: More importantly, it's what would happen as a result of Kiwibank having that capital available and how they might be able to compete more strongly in the banking sector.
4: Businesses will soon face tougher penalties for misleading pricing. A bill's been introduced to Parliament which would increase the maximum penalty for misleading prices to $5 million. Political reporter Ethan Griffiths has more.
7: Currently, the maximum penalty is $600,000. Commerce and Consumer Affairs Minister Cameron Brewer says officials estimate pricing errors could be costing consumers millions each year and businesses are on notice.
4: Donald Trump's in Beijing for his highly anticipated talks with Chinese President Xi Jinping on the Iran war, trade and US arms sales to Taiwan. The substantive part of the summit will happen later today when the leaders hold bilateral talks and a formal banquet. Ahead of that, China's been giving Trump a pomp-filled welcome following the arrival of Air Force One in the capital, in the Chinese capital.

0: Traditionally, large employers with big reputations and a lot at stake had a pathway for as an accredited employer to bring workers through. When people were screaming out for workers because of desperate labor shortages when the economy was overheated, they extended that to a lot of employers that possibly shouldn't have gotten that.
1: Yeah.
0: So that's one of the things that could have been fixed.
1: Dr. Eric Crampton, appreciate your time this morning. Chief Economist at the New Zealand Initiative, 18 minutes after 5. You're on News Talk ZB. We'll talk about smoking and big tobacco next.
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1: We're still seeing the last gasps from Starmer. The death rattle is happening. You can't coo while the king is at Westminster, which is why nothing's happened yet. But he had a 17-minute coffee with Wes Streeting, his health secretary. And Starmer, number 10, came out and said, don't worry, it's all good, it's all good, nothing's happening here. But then you got Wes Streeting's allies coming out and saying he's preparing to resign and trigger a coup. The opposition making light of this whole situation, saying they want to lead our country, this is Labour, they can't even lead a coup.
6: Ryan Bridge.
1: Very messy indeed. A Talbot Mills smoking survey out this morning, just over 1,000 people. Two-thirds of them reckon our smoking laws are influenced by big tobacco. They want to see a return to low nicotine cigarettes. Half want a ban on nicotine pouches. Professor Chris Bullen, Auckland University Professor of Public Health, Health Coalition Aotearoa. Health Coalition Aotearoa is a, by their definition, a Te Tiriti-led coalition of health NGOs. Winston Peters has previously labelled them left-wing. Professor Chris Bullen joins me this morning. Good morning.
9: Good morning. How are you?
1: Very well, thank you. So the survey saying that the policy is influenced by big tobacco, could you say that of any industry?
9: Sure. All industries want to get policies orientated towards them. I think the big difference here is we've got a long history of dealing with the tobacco industry all around the world, and they behave in particularly bad ways. Their products are incredibly harmful. That's well known. So why should a government that seems to be interested in the health and well-being of all New Zealanders give access to this kind of industry to influence their policy in a way that will lead to harm?
1: Has it led to more harm? Are we seeing more harm today than we were 2 years ago from tobacco products?
9: Well, I think the answer is that we've stalled with smoking. Smoking being the most harmful tobacco product out there. The prevalence of smoking should have been lower than it is if the government had held to the previous settings, policy settings. But when the coalition government came in,

0: One of the bottom lines for New Zealand First was to repeal the smoke-free legislation, which modelling suggested would have dramatically reduced smoking below 5% in a few years. So that will lead to, we believe, around an additional 8,000 people dying from smoking-related diseases over the next 20 years, and that could be prevented through appropriate policies.
1: That's only in the legal market, right? And if you look at Australia, where they have between 50 and 60% of all tobacco and nearly all vaping products in Australia right now are from criminal suppliers, according to Deakin University. So, yes, you might be able to do what you say you want to do with legal products, but it won't stop the clearly stubborn 6.8% of New Zealanders who want to smoke a durry.
0: Well, we don't have the same issue with illegal tobacco because of our regulated vaping market and because the set policy settings have actually been, I think, more sensible here. But we do need to be very careful because things could turn suddenly, you know, in the wrong direction. However, the monitoring that the Ministry of Health has been supporting in trying to assess the size of the illicit market doesn't suggest that the problem here is as bad as it is in Australia by any stretch.
1: Okay. Appreciate your time this morning. Your analysis, Professor Chris Bullen, Auckland University Professor of Public Health, Health Coalition Aotearoa. Time is 24 minutes after 5. Ryan Bridge. Hey, interesting number. The unemployment rate, I mean, you think it's bad here, and I was talking about almost 15% of NEETs, not in education, employment or training, young people. Unemployment, the general rate of unemployment in France, 8.1% for Q1 this year, highest level since 2021, but they've had a problem with unemployment in France for decades. And Macron said he'd do something about it, and he hasn't really done anything about it since taking office in 2017. The reforms haven't worked. Unemployment, high unemployment, continues to plague their labour force. If they're not on strike, they're just not at work. It is 24 after 5, News Talk ZB.
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1: 527 News Talk ZB, you can't escape bureaucrats in Wellington. It's just an occupational hazard, isn't it, of living there. Despite the bad press that they get, they're not all useless. But it depends on how you use them and how often you use them. Take the Golden Mile disaster as just one example of this. Council agrees to a project it can't afford. Expensive, crazy, ratepayers revolt. By the way, a lot of the money coming from us taxpayers, generally. Cost blows out from $160 million to $220. That $60 million blowout, or 30 disco toilets in Wellington dollars. New mayor comes in, review is ordered. Then enter the reviewers, a 9-person panel, supposedly independent. Reviewers costing $400K, which is at least one bike rack for cyclists in Wellington dollars.

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7: 16 away from 6, you're on News Talk ZB. Gee, you thought things get a bit argy-bargy in our parliament. Well, spare a thought for the Philippines, their Senate, there were gunshots ringing out there. A senator who's wanted by the ICC, the International Criminal Court, hunkering down. This is Ronald De La Rosa. He's accused of overseeing Duterte, you know, the previous president, his crackdown on drugs, Rodrigo's crackdown on drugs. He was overseeing it, and so they've gone in to round him up and get him out. Now, interestingly, Duterte's daughter, Sara Duterte, vice president, she was impeached just in the last week, so there's a bit of a battle over who's going to lead the country, but not a great sign when you've got gunshots in your Senate.
8: International correspondence with NZI Insurance. Peace of mind for New Zealand business.
7: It is 5:45, so a posse of tech execs going with Trump to Beijing. He's touched down there, and we're going to Mitch McCann, who's stateside for us. Mitch, good morning.
9: Yeah, good morning, Ryan. This is a big trip for Donald Trump. It's interesting to note that a US president hasn't actually met with China's leader since 2017, although Donald Trump has met with President Xi around seven times. These meetings are going to take place in the coming hours and on Friday, Beijing time. They're going to focus on war, trade, and AI. Donald Trump says he wants it to focus mostly on trade, and he wants China buying more American goods. But there's a couple of interesting points here, I think, behind the administration's talking points. One is, what's Donald Trump going to say about Taiwan? It's reported that China is very unhappy that the US plans to sell weapons to Taiwan. And another aspect is the war in Iran. It seemed to be one of the top topics being discussed amid allegations that China's been assisting Iran in its defense. So lots to discuss when they meet, and also those tech giants going with them as well, looking to do some deals around critical minerals in the US.
7: Also, the Golden Dome, this is Trump's missile defense system. Tell us what the cost blowout is at this point.
9: Yeah, it's about seven times more than expected. This is one of Donald Trump's, I think you could call it, Ryan, a legacy project that he wants to leave behind. It's a Golden Dome, which is like a missile defense system to protect the US, similar to what Israel has with the Iron Dome. But Donald Trump's is a bit more fancy. It's got weapons and sensors in space. Donald Trump initially thought this was going to cost $175 billion. The figure that's been put out by the US government in the last day or so is $1.2 trillion over the next 20 years. But it's a legacy project, Ryan, so it's probably still likely to go ahead.
7: Yeah, that is Mitch McCann, stateside for us this morning. Cheers, Mitch. 13 minutes away from 6.
8: Ryan Bridge.
7: And on that, let's go to Malcolm Nance, intelligence foreign policy analyst, former United States Navy senior chief with us this morning. Malcolm, good morning. This is the big meeting is almost underway, I should say. We have the president arriving in Beijing. Who has the upper hand here, do you think, in these talks?
10: Well, unfortunately, China is playing the adult in the room.

0: now. Donald Trump has shown that he cannot maintain a stable foreign policy or a policy platform that would allow, you know, the United States to take advantage of whatever little leverage that they've gotten out of the Iran war. And Trump is confronted with having to do one of two things today or during his visit. One, beg China for assistance in using maybe their naval forces to come and help work with the Iranians to open the Strait of Hormuz. And there are other things that the United States needs that China is now protectionist in. Urea nitrate, China will not allow any fertilizers to be shipped out of their country right now. And their national oil reserves are almost, you know, invoking jealousy within the United States. So we are sort of, the United States are behind the eight ball on being able to leverage this trip. The Chinese, on the other hand, will likely view it as an opportunity to eat America's economic lunch.
1: Malcolm, what do you think he's going to say about Taiwan, if anything?
0: I really fear about that because Donald Trump is a transactional person. He does not believe in consistency of history, policy, or continuity of what one president thinks, you know, is right in terms of defending democracies or our allies. Trump views it as what he can get out of it personally. This is a man that admires Xi for being a life president. He admires Kim Jong-un for being able to do what he wants and have people, you know, jump up and clap like a group of trained SEALs. So with regards to Taiwan, he'll probably view it as a financial transaction. Taiwan creates microchips for the United States. And also buys U.S. defensive weapons. It really is up in the...
1: Sounds like we've lost Malcolm there. That was Malcolm Nance, intelligence foreign policy analyst and former United States Navy senior chief with us this morning. Hey, it is just gone 10 minutes away from 6. Interesting numbers on tourism. And I didn't quite realise this, though it kind of makes sense given our proximity to one another. But New Zealand is the favourite travel destination for Australians and vice versa. So New Zealanders visiting Australia made up 14% of all the tourist arrivals in Australia. So we love them. But the good news is they love us right back. We're close. It makes sense. We go and eat in Sydney at restaurants and then we go sunbathe on the GC. These are all good things. And while we're on Trump, just for a second, there were plans, you might remember plans for a big Trump Tower in Queensland, and they have been scrapped. And apparently the developer is saying two reasons. One, the Iran war and price increases and cost of development increases. And two, Trump's toxic brand. So there you go. You won't be able to go to the GC, as much as we love visiting, and stay in a Trump Tower. It is 9 away from 6, News Talk ZB.
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7: It's 6 o'clock and 3 degrees in Christchurch. Kia ora, I'm Claire Sherwood. Christchurch rapist brothers Danny and Roberto Jazz have launched a fresh appeal against their sentence and convictions. The pair were convicted on 69 charges relating to drink spiking and sexual assaults at their venues between 2015 and 2018. Rosie Leishman has more.
8: The brothers were jailed for 16 and a half and 17 years respectively in 2023. The pair have taken their case to the Court of Appeal after an unsuccessful High Court challenge of their sentences and some of their convictions. A court date hasn't been set yet.
7: Also today, police say they're pleased to see justice for the victims of a former priest who sexually abused students at St Bede's College. Rowan Maxwell Donoghue earlier admitted to abusing four boys at St Bede's between 1996 and 2000. He's been sentenced to 7 years and 8 months in jail for six charges with no minimum parole set. Detective Senior Sergeant Karen Simmons says the complainants have shown immense courage, helping pave the way for others to come forward. She hopes it shows other victims of sexual assault there is hope. An economist says the government doesn't have much wiggle room in this year's budget. It's cut its operating allowance by another $300 million to $2.1 billion. Independent economist Cameron Bagri says the initial $3.4 billion operating allowance was already extremely small. He says there's clearly going to be cuts in some areas, likely core government services.
9: I think there is some fat, but eventually you could end up cutting into muscle. So what's the next couple of years? Because $2.1 billion is a horrendously tight operating allowance to stick to.
7: Questions are being raised about the oversight of homeschooling following revelations Tom Phillips was authorised to homeschool his three children. After intervention from the Ombudsman, the Ministry of Education's confirmed certificates were granted before July 2021, allowing the children to legally stay out of the classroom. Jamie Cunningham has more.
10: Regular Education Review office checks were scrapped for children homeschooled in 2010, with only a small number of families now reviewed each year. Auckland University Education Professor Stuart McNaughton says the inconsistency is concerning as homeschooling numbers hit record highs.
7: Recommended changes to tighten alcohol laws might have reduced the number of violent crime victims by up to tens of thousands per year, according to official advice from the Ministry of Justice. Official documents show Associate Justice Minister Nicole McKee asked her officials to investigate several avenues of alcohol policy to reduce crime before ultimately shelving almost all of them and all the major ones. Political reporter Troy Matic has more.
8: The drive of McKee's proposals for reform switched from reducing violent crime to growing the economy. Policies targeting the most harmful end of the drinking spectrum are still part of the package, which McKee hopes will put downward pressure on violent crime.
7: And Environment Canterbury's confirmed it's investigating a spike in odour complaints in Timaru. It's received 63 reports in the past week, most of them on Monday and Tuesday. Compliance manager Jennifer Rochford says majority of them are from central and northern parts of Timaru, but it's too early to determine the source of the smell. Residents are encouraged to continue reporting any odours. That's News Talk ZB News with Spark for Business.
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11: 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New Zealand rugby boss Steve Lancaster has responded to returning All Blacks selector Sir Graham Henry's call for more local teams in Super Rugby. The 2011 World Cup winning coach pitched an expanded competition to scoop up more provinces while also retaining an Australian and Fijian presence. Lancaster has told the Rugby Direct podcast they believe in aggregating the best talent across five sides.
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11: 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Book today and stay in the game. Former Australia Test batter Marcus North has been confirmed as England cricket selector, with a new-look squad also announced after their 4-1 Ashes drubbing. He'll work with New Zealand-born coach Brendan McCullum. England have ended pace bowler Ollie Robinson's 2-year exile and called up the uncapped trio of opener Emilio Gay, keeper batter James Roo, and right-arm quick Sonny Baker for the series against New Zealand next month. Former wicketkeeper Sarah Taylor has been named as the fielding coach. Meanwhile, the second one-day international between the White Ferns and England at Northampton has been abandoned without a ball being bowled. The hosts lead the series 1-0 with a game to play in Cardiff on Saturday. Sailor Blair Tuke is coming off the foils in his fourth America's Cup campaign with Team New Zealand. His re-signing has been confirmed ahead of next week's first preliminary regatta off Sardinia. The 36-year-old is moving into an off-water role that will link between the design and sailing groups.
13: Coming back to try and help the team to win the Cup for the fourth time, and a big part of that was to try and bring in the new group of sailors, and you know, that legacy piece for me, and see that continue on and grow.
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6: Weather with Smartgrass. A perfect lawn in any weather.
7: Fine with some morning fog about Christchurch. The cloud will also develop again this afternoon. Light winds and a high today of 16 degrees. The overnight low should be 3. Tomorrow, Friday, ending the working week with a fine day, but a bit of cloud expected in the afternoon. Southwesterlies dying out early in the day. The high will be 13 and 4 overnight. Then the weekend's looking cloudy both days and highs of 13 degrees. Right now in the city, it's 3 degrees. You're up to date on News Talk ZB.
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14: 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Ivanka Zonich for Time Saver Traffic.
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15: Welcome today. Tough in China, we get you to Beijing. New fines for supermarkets that make the pricing dodgy. Nicola Willison, a river shrinking operating allowance. The head of Jetstar on fuel bills and flight cutbacks. Joe McKenna in Rome. Rod Little on the Starmer drama.
16: Hosking.
17: Welcome to the day, 6:07. I've learned a lot about kids in university, having had two attend and graduate, one still immersed in the experience as we speak. The takeouts are as follows. Generally, you go for a reason. You've got an idea of what you want to achieve. Those who don't flounder quickly, I've got many examples over the years of kids who enrolled because that's what you do. Schools too often give university as a default. 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
5: Starmer's got the business community worried as well. The bond market is quote unquote on edge. JP Morgan Chase, who's Jamie Dimon, he seems to comment on everything. Anyway, he said he's reconsidering their multi-billion-dollar office tower in Canary Wharf if Starmer's out. So that would house 12,000 people. It'd be the UK headquarters. He's suggesting that if Starmer goes, that building's not going to happen. 15 past. But you can't buy love. Shaw and Partners, Andrew Kelleher, good morning.
6: Morning, Mike.
5: Talk to me about the swap rates and how worried I should be.
6: Yeah, I want to talk about interest rates this morning because we spent the whole week talking about inflation, and inflation can obviously have a direct influence on what happens with interest rates. So yesterday, Mike, the local two-year swap rate, the benchmark interest rate that's used as a, I suppose, as a base rate for where banks set their two-year fixed mortgage rate, yesterday that rate hit the highest level it's been at since November, December 2024. So the current level is 3.66%. Now, last October, when we weren't worried about inflation at all, that rate was at 2.44%. So it was almost 1.25% lower. And by the start of the Middle East conflict, that rate was just under 3%, 2.94. So we'd started to get a little bit concerned about inflation before the conflict began. But the key issue that I want to stress here, Mike, is that the official cash rate, that was reduced over 2024 and 2025 to the current level of 2.25%. The OCR has not moved. But since the OCR got to 2.25%, the two-year swap rate has gone up by 1.25%. So what this means, and it's pretty significant, is that financial markets have effectively tightened monetary policy already. So we're all staring at the Reserve Bank. We're all asking the question, oh, when are they going to move the official cash rate? But the actual impact of that has already happened. Mortgage rates have already moved up. And at the moment, that direction of travel is probably likely to continue. So the bank hasn't had to move the official cash rate at all. Similar situation with one-year rates as well. Now, floating rates haven't really moved. That's sort of relevant for business loans and business lending. But the key issue here, Mike, is that the market has done the heavy lifting for the RBNZ already. And so this lift in wholesale rates means that borrowers, if you were a borrower out there right now and you're rolling off a one-year fixed mortgage rate, you're going to be refixing that mortgage rate in an environment where the effective funding rate, the one-year swap, is higher than it was when you fixed a year ago. So the average mortgage rate across sort of the country, it's been falling. That's been putting more money into in household pockets. That impulse sort of could be troughing. So it's all about inflation. It's pushing interest rates up around the world. But the markets have already tightened monetary policy.
5: Good insight. Speaking of inflation, 3.41 1 year ahead. I wouldn't have thought that's the end of the world.
6: No, not at all. So the RBNZ, and here's the thing, and so the RBNZ have sort of guided us to sort of three indicators that they're looking at to decide whether or not they need to start hiking the OCR sort of faster than they thought they would. That's headline inflation, wage growth, and inflationary expectations. Well, wage growth came out the other week. It's pretty benign. Yesterday, there was a lot of interest in the results of their survey of inflationary expectations, because the danger is that those expectations become what we call unanchored from the current current inflation levels, and that can contribute to a wage and price inflation spiral. But the good news, Mike, is that while inflation expectations are rising, they don't look to me like they're unanchored. I mean, they've

0: moved higher, that's to be expected. 1 year ahead, inflation is expected to be 3.41%. Yes, the previous number was 2.59, it's quite a bit higher. But if I look at the two-year inflationary expectation, so 2 years ahead, it was at 2.37, it's now at 2.53, and actually there's been a small fall in longer-term expectations. So inflation, well, it's currently running at 3%, probably moving to 4% or higher. Well, expectations aren't out of whack with that, Mike. They're not unrealistic. So the RBNZ, for the moment, I don't think they'll see any red flags there at all.
1: Exactly. Give us a quick word on the CBA. Was that all budget-related yesterday or not?
0: Oh, it was an awful combination of factors. So CBA, big Aussie bank, owns ASB, huge part of the Australian index. I think it's about 10% of the Australian index. It's massive. Share price got absolutely hammered. Fell 10.4% yesterday. One of its biggest one-day falls on record. What's happened here, Mike? Released their quarterly results broadly in line with expectations. But the problem was their capital levels looked a little bit light. And then you get this whole sort of combination of factors that came along. You sort of have the budget day implications, and you could potentially get this negative feedback loop, more capital gains tax, lower demand for housing, reduced investor borrowing, potentially falling house prices, reduced bank revenue, and you're staring at a bank that was really heavily, I suppose it was very frothily valued. And at the moment, equity markets, Mike, they are very tough on small misses these days, particularly where overvaluation is present, but it was a key feature of the Aussie share market yesterday.
1: What are the numbers?
0: Okay, so at the moment, the share market, the Dow Jones, very steady. It's down 0.12%, 49,698. The S&P 500, 7,448. It's up 0.64%. And the NASDAQ up 1.41%. So I think NVIDIA doing okay. 369 points up, 26,458. The FTSE 100 gained 0.58%, 10,325. The Nikkei was up 0.84%, 63,272. The Shanghai Composite gained 0.2%, 4242. Now, the Aussie market yesterday didn't actually get hit, because while CBA was getting smacked, some of the resource stocks were doing quite well, and that sort of countered it, but offset it. So the ASX 200 only fell just under 0.5%, 8630. We lost 17 points in the NZX 50 yesterday, 13,063. One Kiwi dollar, but weaker this morning, 0.5933 against the US, 0.8172 against the Aussie, so that's come down, 0.5069 euro, but it's holding up against the quid.
1: Good.
0: 0.4, there you go, 0.4391 against the yen, 93.69. Gold is $4,691. And Brent crude, it's come off a little bit, not a great deal, $105.99 per barrel.
1: And we'll see what happens today in China. Shaw yep. and Partners, Andrew Kelleher.
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1: 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Sales are up 16.4%, revenue from their wholesale channel up 13.3%, so they seem to be the hot take currently. So those are their results for the first quarter. 6:22 at News Talk ZB.
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1: You may be disappointed to learn this morning, because I know you're probably looking forward to staying in it. They were doing that 285-room hotel on Surfers Paradise. The Trump Tower would have been the tallest building in Australia. That's now off. The argument from one of the people anyway yesterday is $1.5 billion worth of building that isn't going to happen. The argument yesterday was the Trump name these days is so trashed around the world, no one would want to stay in a building with a name like Trump. 6:25.
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1: Now, you may remember this story. So Rand Paul this morning on the Hill in Washington, he was once a presidential aspirant. He's leading this particular inquiry. So the story goes, Anthony Fauci, we're talking COVID. Anthony Fauci knew all about the China lab leak, so-called China lab leak, because the National Institute of Health was funding research at Wuhan. So Fauci denies all that. Anyway, long-time advisor has been indicted for covering up the comms around that. So they dragged in today James Urban, who works at the CIA.
14: Your conclusion is that changing from the scientific consensus of it being from a lab to a neutral position by the CIA was significantly influenced by Anthony Fauci?
15: It was significantly influenced by Anthony Fauci's injecting himself into the IC. We have documentation that shows that as of August 12th, the CIA was considering calling this a lab leak, August 12th of 2021. And then that changed on August 17th of 2021.
14: Right.
15: And unfortunately, because the CIA would not provide us documentation that we asked for, we have no idea why that changed.
1: Ooh. Fauci can't be indicted, by the way, anymore because the statute of limitations expired on Monday anyway. Mike, about to buy my first house. Based on what Andrew just said, should we fix for longer than a year? Now, obviously, I can't give financial advice. And you probably wouldn't want to take financial advice from me anyway, but I've always personally argued the shorter you go, the more you're guessing the market, right? Especially as a young person, and congratulations on that. You're another one of the 27-28% of people who are into the market. This is fantastic, and it's a super exciting time for you, and I couldn't be more stoked for you. But the shorter you go, the more you're guessing the market. You see what I'm saying? So do you want to spend your life guessing the market? You might be right, you might be wrong. The longer you go, the more settled in you are, and you can, you know, pay the bill and get on with your life. So take that for what it's worth. Interesting insight. Couple of interesting insights into the way business is run in this country for you. The first of which is after the news, which is next.
16: You are not prepared to survive a house fire. Install smoke alarms in every bedroom, hallway and living area. Plan two ways out. Agree on a safe meeting place. You are now prepared to survive a house fire.
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4: 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The Mike Hosking Breakfast with Defender. 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
5: It's 6:30 and 3 degrees in Christchurch. Kia ora, I'm Claire Sherwood. An economist says New Zealand's different from Europe and our views on immigration aren't the same. Prime Minister Chris Luxon's used a pre-budget speech to promise a careful immigration policy that prioritises social cohesion over profit. He says failed immigration policies in Europe and North America have stoked a politics of division. Eric Crampton, the chief economist at the New Zealand Initiative Business Think Tank, has told Ryan Bridge a 2023 MB data suggests most New Zealand view immigration more positively than Europeans.
6: I'm not quite sure where this is coming from. Europe has had some substantial problems, but Europe has really messed up labor markets.
5: Also today, Christchurch rapist brothers Danny and Roberto Jazz have launched a new appeal against their sentences and convictions. The pair were convicted on 69 charges relating to drink spiking and sexual assaults at their venues between 2015 and 2018. They were jailed for 16 and a half and 17 years respectively. The pair have now taken their case to the Court of Appeal after an unsuccessful High Court challenge of their sentences and some convictions. Donald Trump's in Beijing for his highly anticipated talks with Chinese President Xi Jinping on the Iran war, trade and U.S. arms sales to Taiwan. The substantive part of the summit will happen later today when the leaders hold bilateral talks and a formal banquet. Ahead of that, China's been giving Trump a pomp-filled welcome following the arrival of Air Force One in the Chinese capital. Meanwhile, still overseas, the Philippine Senate's been put into lockdown with military personnel entering the building and reports of gunshots. Protesters have gathered outside the building demanding the arrest of Senator Ronald De La Rosa, who's wanted by the International Criminal Court. De La Rosa is accused of killing dozens of people when he was police chief during the Philippines' war on drugs. A slip has closed part of State Highway 6 through the upper Buller Gorge between Anangahua and Shenandoah. Detours are in place and NZTA is asking people to avoid the area. Christchurch's temporary stadium site is a step closer to being rezoned for housing, despite opposition from some. Councillors have voted 10-5 to ask RMA Reform Minister Chris Bishop to fast-track rezoning the site in Addington. The change would open the door to a wider mix of uses, including retail, warehousing, car parking, green space and housing. But Lynwood Councillor Yanni Johansson says the council's skipping a key step.
7: I would much prefer we engage our community first and then come up with a report back around what it is that we've heard and then look at what the best process is to do.
5: And Qantas and Jetstar have announced their biggest ever investment in New Zealand. Chief Executive Vanessa Hudson says the Qantas Group wants to work with our government to achieve more routes, more access and better affordability. Kate Rickard has more.
8: Hudson says Jetstar's undergoing its biggest ever expansion in New Zealand and has added more than 800,000 Trans-Tasman seats over the past 12 months. She acknowledges the airline's had to hike fares and cut some flights due to rising jet fuel prices, but says committing to New Zealand is important.
5: That's News Talk ZB News with Spark for Business, building growth through tech innovation.
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0: 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The concept is again in the spotlight with the likely loss of the Moana Pacifica franchise. Calls have been made to supercharge a local competition either in place of or nestled above the NPC. Lancaster has given his verdict on News Talk ZB's Rugby Direct podcast.
9: Retaining Australia is critical. That's, you know, probably goes for us, that's a not negotiable for us. Like, we really believe in a trans-Tasman competition. The Australian market is a big market and it's probably under accessed at the moment by rugby and by Super Rugby.
0: And you can listen to the full Rugby Direct podcast now on iHeartRadio. Sticking with rugby, in Japan, coach Eddie Jones has been handed a six-week ban and had his salary docked for verbal abuse towards officials during an under-23 tour of Australia last month. The 66-year-old has accepted the decision and apologised for what were described as inappropriate comments. From Arthur Porritt with bronze in the Chariots of Fire 100 metres at Paris in 1924. To Tian Welton, Zoe Hobbs, or the 4x100m mixed relay team at Los Angeles in 2028. Welton believes the country could grace a games sprint final for the first time in 104 years.
10: I'm hopeful that they would love to jump on board, because I could absolutely see our team making a final at the LA Olympics, and I think that would be awesome for every Kiwi to watch on TV back in New Zealand.
0: Welton says the pace is there, but he's after financial support from the governing body, as his campaign is currently self-funded. 9 regular season NFL games will be played overseas this coming season across 4 continents and 7 countries as the competition continues an expansion strategy. The fixtures feature 16 of the 32 teams. London hosts 3 games, while Melbourne, Mexico City, Munich, Madrid, Paris and Rio de Janeiro also get a crack. And 3-time champion Iga Swiatek has dispatched Jessica Pegula in straight sets across 67 minutes to advance to the Italian Open tennis semi-finals. I'm Nick Bewley. That's News Talk ZB Sport with Generate. It's 24-7. Mike Hosking is next.
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5: A bit of a frosty start in Christchurch, but should clear to a mainly fine day before some cloud develops late afternoon. Light winds and a high today of 16 degrees. The overnight expected low is 3. Right now in the city, it's just dropping back. It's 2 degrees. You're up to date on News Talk ZB.
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11: To bus or not to bus, have your say. Good morning, Brougham Street, flowing fairly well both ways between Barrington and Waltham. Riccarton Road, light flows both directions here between Yaldhurst and Deans. Curlett's light to moderate both ways between the Southern Motorway and Blenheim. Quick and easy on Papanui Road. Help make the bus an option for you. Have your say at the Metro website. A banker's on it for time saver traffic.
4: 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The Mike Hosking Breakfast with Defender. 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
12: The beautiful photos floating around this morning of Princess Kate, who has landed in Italy, of course. Her first overseas trip since the cancer diagnosis. So they're making a big thing about that. Joe McKenna in Italy for us shortly. Meantime, back here at 23 minutes away from 7. New survey, new insight. This one into what our CEOs what they think basically of our long-term plan as a country. No surprise, 3-year political cycles and lack of cross-party agreement are holding us back. Kendall Langston is the founding partner of Pivotal and Pace. They've done the work on this, and Kendall's with us. Very good morning to you. Now, you reckon this is a New Zealand thing or a Western world thing?
13: Well, it's probably a bit of both, but definitely it's a New Zealand thing. We looked across, you know, 79 New Zealand CEOs of medium, you know, larger privately held companies in New Zealand, CEOs working into boards, and they're definitely telling us, give us a longer term horizon in which to make plans and in which to you know, invest to gain capital, to take initiatives.
12: The juxtaposition there is that they back, in reading this research, they back their own company, so they're backing themselves, which is encouraging. But, of course, what's the point of going, what I would like is, when you know it's not going to happen? We're not going to get a long-term vision, and, I mean, we've been arguing this for years, haven't we?
13: Well, it's not a new one, but certainly it's loud.

0: clear, and it's not just this survey piece. I mean, we do this predominantly so we know what the issues are. CEOs want to know what others are thinking, but it's really, I mean, it can be achieved. There are plenty of examples out there where countries do have longer term visions, and I'm not saying it needs to be 30 or 50 years out. It would be great if it was outside two political cycles, so it gives a bit of certainty. Yep. There is a lot of change. There's a lot of short-term issues. CEOs are saying, we don't want government involved in it. We'll fix it. Give us the runway and the resilience, you know, to build some resilience and to create some confidence in the direction.
1: That's a legislative thing, isn't it? The countries you refer to, mainly in Europe, they have bodies or established bodies or rules or understandings whereby if you commit to something, it's in place. It doesn't matter what happens to the government of the day.
0: Yeah, look, I think there definitely needs to be some ability to change, because we're in a huge amount of change at the moment. But I think what it's saying is the direction. Like, what's that mature conversation? What are we creating in New Zealand? You know, what is it long term? And therefore, in the medium term, where do we need to go? And look, there are plenty of opportunities out there. This is not a government of the day issue.
1: No.
0: This is about just, you know, creating that longer runway around big issues, infrastructure, industries, giving industries a chance to transition in the change and a runway for that.
1: Having said that, speaking of transition, you talk about capital or the access to capital. I mean, I can't work out what's going on. Is capital a problem? The world's awash with dough. If you say, I'm into AI, they can't give you enough money. So is it a sort of an industry or sector-specific issue?
0: Well, largely it's governed by, you know, our main banks and then the access to, you know, the stability here in New Zealand. And, you know, I'm not an expert in that area, but most companies, you know, capital is a restraint, to invest. And so it's that risk profile. And I think that's the other thing coming through is, you know, the risk profile needs to mature. You can't not have risk. There's risk in doing nothing. There's a risk in doing, you know, anything. Sure. But it's around, how do you get the confidence to take a punt to back an opportunity? And that's what we're hearing here.
1: Interesting insight. Well done, mate. Kendall Langston, founding partner at Pivot and Pace this morning. By the way, just quickly, the money's starting to flow. Speaking of which, Oshkosh. You remember Oshkosh when you had small kids? Or if you do have small kids, Oshkosh. That was the go-to company. Anyway, they've got some tariff money back. They're the first company. Basic Fund, who run Care Bears and Tonka Trucks, they've got some money back as well. All I'm interested in knowing is if the tariff money, refund money is flowing, is there anyone listening in this country? Because it's not like we weren't involved in the shambles as well. Has anyone seen any money yet from the Trump administration as regards tariff refunds? 19-2.
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7: Do you know why so many of your neighbours are installing a

0: And now the Maloney government is saying it's going to approve a framework that will set the groundwork, the rules for the resumption of nuclear power in Italy. And I think it will provoke a great deal of debate. We had four nuclear power stations in Italy. Didn't realise that until I did a bit of research. They were shut down after a referendum that was, that took place after Chernobyl. So no nuclear power here since 1990. So it will be very controversial if they bring it back.
1: Because location will be the key, won't it? I mean, where you put it and how close people are to it, and is it by the sea, and is it Fukushima all over again, blah, blah, blah.
0: Exactly. And don't forget, this is an earthquake-prone country. We've got earthquakes every second minute of the day. So there will be a lot of concern about that. We had a couple up in the north last time, one in central Italy and one down in Naples. Yeah. So it'll be interesting to see how that evolves.
1: Now, this meta thing's equally interesting because we've had the same argument, having the same argument here in Australia's sort of led the way with the tax, and that's upset Trump. But so you guys want Meta, the big techs, to pay for the local news as well?
0: Exactly. And Meta lost its fight with the Italian regulator, and now the European top court is siding with the Italian telecoms watchdog as well. So Meta's not going to be very happy about that. And I think this battle, we're going to see a lot more of that, as you said, and we're going to see more litigation against other companies like OpenAI and Anthropic, I think, for infringement.
1: I was also, while I was looking at photos of Princess Kate, I was looking at a photo of Jake Whitehall. Do you know who Jake Whitehall is?
0: Remind me.
1: He's a I don't know, British comedian of note. Anyway, he had a marriage recently, and he's on a mini moon in Italy, and I think he's in Venice. But anyway, the photo I saw of him this morning is he's wearing a very heavy coat, thus indicating it's cold. Is it cold?
0: Well, I've just been putting on a sweater because it is a bit chilly in Rome. We've had torrential rain today. Mm-hmm. I was hoping for more sunshine. The pool's opened. I'm ready for summer. Good. What's on going on?
1: Aren't we all? Good on you, Joe. Nice to talk. We'll catch up next Thursday. He married Roxy Horner, who I wouldn't have a clue who Roxy Horner is. And the photo of them, not that you care, but the photo of them, they were papped. And they were both sitting on a bench on their mini moon, both staring at their phones. And I thought, for goodness sake. You don't do that on a honeymoon, do you? If you didn't know what Joe was talking about, the Ambition it is, name of the ship. It's currently in Bordeaux, the Ambition. And the 1,700 passengers on board, they're all on board. They can't go anywhere. They were scheduled to sail around France, round Spain, and pick up some passengers from Belfast and Liverpool. Up to 50 of them have got the gastro currently, acutely. One passenger's died. I asked the simple question, how many of those stories do you need to hear before you think to yourself you're never going cruising? 9 away from 7.
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3: A high of 16 degrees. The Mama Hooch Bar Rapist Brothers launch fresh appeals against sentence and convictions. Not much wiggle room for the government in this year's budget. In sport, New Zealand rugby boss dismisses calls for revamped super competition. And revelations Tom Phillips had approval to keep his kids out of school. NZHerald.co.nz.
2: Newstalk ZB Christchurch, time saver traffic.
4: Snowball, the king of aerial lifting equipment. Good morning, light to moderate on Brougham Street both ways between Barrington and Waltham. Papanui, nothing major there. Heading towards Hereward and Burley Avenue. Curlitz Road, light to moderate both ways from the Southern Motorway through to Blenheim and again on Rickerton Road between Yaldhurst and Deans Avenue. 40 years, still here, globally backed and locally serviced. 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
3: A couple of lawyers are out. There's a lawsuit over Trump's reflecting pool, the $13 million. They worry, the people who are suing, that it's being messed with and it's not original, it's historic, and you've got to leave it alone. The other thing is, remember that ship that ran into the bridge in Baltimore? They're suing the people who own the ship, perhaps unsurprisingly. Want a bit of money out of that. 5 minutes away from seven.
2: All the ins and the outs. It's The Biz with Business Fibre. 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
3: Now, this is interesting. We've got another look at the world of AI. Plumbing World. You don't think of Plumbing World doing survey and research, do you? Good old Plumbing. I mean, I just go for a tap and a pipe, but they do the research. Anyway, Plumbing World have done this research. They found 72% of us are concerned that AI will reduce the number of entry-level jobs. I'd be in that. And that will happen, we think, over the next 10 years. 33% are very concerned. As a result of that, 76% say that the trades, you know, your plumbers, your building, your electricians, offer better long-term security than a corporate-focused university degree. And in that, I agree as well. The days of lawyers. I mean, lawyers often, a lot of law is regurgitated. I mean, in court, you know, in a high-drama murder case, sure, you're never going to get AI, you know, copying that. But in the sludge of the day-to-day paperwork of a lawyer, for example, AI is going to do all of that before you know it. So university being a lawyer, why would you be a lawyer? Don't take cruises, don't become a lawyer. That's my advice so far this morning. Live life well with Mike. 70% say they're now more likely to encourage a young person into a trade than they were 5 years ago. Younger New Zealanders on board, although slightly down on the general population. 66% say the trades are better for long-term security compared to 76%. I've always argued, as you well know, if you're a long-term listener to this particular program, I've always argued for the value of the trades. And I first came across the bloke who came around, did my lighting. I had some garden lighting many years ago. I had some garden lighting installed. And you know when you go through the various stages of your life and you think you're a bit self-important and you've made it? And so I decided I was going to get copper lighting in the garden. Not that I regret copper lighting in the garden. If I was getting lighting in the garden, in fact, I'm going to light up my fountain. And that's going to be copper lighting as well, because these days I'm just a complete prat. But anyway, the guy came round with the copper lighting. And we got to talking about business, and his business was booming. And he talked me through the various contracts he was doing at the moment. And most of course, contractors don't talk about their business because they don't want you to think they're doing well, because when you get the bill, you'll be going, well, that prat's doing a bit well, isn't he? No wonder he's charging me so much. Anyway, by the time I'd finished talking to this bloke, I thought, this guy's a multimillionaire, and he's laughing all the way to the bank. The trades are the answer. And from that day on, I've loved the trades. News for you in a couple of moments. By the way, Nicola Willis and her $2.1 billion after 7:30.
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0: this season. Agenda-setting news and opinion. It's the Mike Hosking Breakfast with Bailey's Real Estate. This is Newstalk ZB News.
1: It's 7 o'clock and 2 degrees in Christchurch. Kia ora, I'm Claire Sherwood. An economist says the government's operating allowance for the budget is now very tight. It's cut the allowance by another $300 million to $2.1 billion. Economist Cameron Bagri says the government's trying to get back to surplus, commit to infrastructure and maintain core services, but he says it can't do it all.
2: The government has come out and said our top two is fiscal credibility and infrastructure. What's going to be the sacrificial pawn? It'll be core government services on the other side.
1: Also today, some Christchurch City councillors are questioning why the public isn't being consulted on the future of the city's temporary stadium site before decisions are made. The council's voted to ask RMA Reform Minister Chris Bishop to fast-track rezoning the Apollo Project site in Addington. Five councillors opposed that move. Councillor Melanie Coker saying she's already gathered feedback from residents online and public input should be prioritised before rezoning.
3: I don't have any views really, particularly and what we should do. All I want to see is a genuine consultation with the community.
1: A communication breakdown between two pilots caused an aborted takeoff and runway overrun at Timaru Airport in 2024. The Transport Accident Investigation Commission's report into Air New Zealand's Timaru to Wellington flight found the pilots misunderstood each other after spotting birds in the flight path during takeoff. They aborted takeoff after what's considered safe, leading to the plane stopping 5 metres beyond the runway. None of the 39 on board were injured. Investigators say the incident highlights the importance of clear communication during critical stages of flight. Revelations Tom Phillips was authorised to homeschool his three children. Officials have confirmed certificates were granted before July 2021, allowing the children to legally stay out of classrooms. The information was released only after intervention from the Ombudsman. Regular Education Review Office checks were scrapped for children homeschooled in 2010. Only a small number of families are now reviewed each year. A foreign policy analyst claims Xi Jinping will have the upper hand in today's big meeting with Donald Trump. The Chinese and US presidents are meeting face to face. They're expected to discuss the Iran war, trade issues and US arms sales to Taiwan. Former US Navy Senior Chief Malcolm Nance told Ryan Bridge, China is now in a position to play the adult in the room.
4: Donald Trump has shown that he cannot maintain a policy platform that would allow the United States to take advantage of whatever little leverage that they've gotten out of the Iran war.
1: And still overseas, British Prime Minister Sir Keir Starmer's met with MPs ahead of a potential leadership challenge. Supporters of Health Secretary Wes Streeting say they expect him to launch a leadership challenge against Starmer as soon as tonight. A growing number of MPs are publicly calling for Starmer's resignation, while four ministers and six ministerial aides have now quit their roles. The BBC's Rob Watson says the party appears to be increasingly divided.
5: There are some MPs who just think it would be catastrophic to have a leadership election now. That, of course, includes Keir Starmer. There are some who think, no, we've got to get rid of him. We better do it sooner rather than later.
1: That's Newstalk ZB News with Spark for Business.
6: Coming shortly on the programme, we'll go to China. Jonathan Kiesley's on the ground in Beijing. We've got some problems yet again around supermarkets and pricing. And Nicola Willis on her shrinking operating budget.
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7: 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New Zealand rugby boss Steve Lancaster has responded to returning All Blacks selector Sir Graham Henry's call for more local teams in Super Rugby. The 2011 World Cup winning coach pitched an expanded competition to scoop up more provinces while also retaining an Australian and Fijian presence. Lancaster has told the Rugby Direct podcast they believe in aggregating the best talent across five sides.
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7: 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To the opening day of swimming national championships in Auckland.
9: 157.06, the New Zealand record, owned by Lewis Clearbird. How close can he break it? A 157.65.
7: Clearbird has claimed the 200-metre individual medley title, breezing under the Commonwealth Games standard again. Erica Fairweather's blitzed Olympic compatriots Eve Thomas and Caitlin Deans by 5 and 6 seconds.

0: respectively to win the 400 metres freestyle in 4 minutes and 1.42 seconds. Paris teammate Hazel Auerhand has taken the 50 metre butterfly in 25.55 seconds, more than half a second quicker than junior world champion Zoe Pedersen. Whanganui's Gabby Smith produced a qualifying time for the Para Pan Pacific Championships in the 100 metres breaststroke. A gamble by Manchester City manager Pep Guardiola in this morning's home Premier League football match against Crystal Palace. Jeremy Doku, Ryan Cherki and Nico O'Reilly have been benched as part of six changes to the 11, suggesting a bigger focus on Sunday's FA Cup final against Chelsea. Yet, a win remains crucial to keep pressure on leaders Arsenal, who are 5 points ahead with one fewer games to play. The match is just underway, 5 minutes gone. No score. And Manawatu have beaten Franklin 112-103 to open round six of basketball's NBL in Pukekohe. I'm Nick Bewley. That's News Talk ZB Sport with Generate. It's just gone 7:06. Mike Hosking is next.
1: 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Dogs love it. You love it. No muddy floors again.
2: A frosty start for Christchurch, but otherwise clearing to be a mainly fine day, then some cloud developing late this afternoon. Light winds and the high should be 16 degrees. The overnight low will be 3. Right now in the city, it's just gone 1 degree. 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
3: 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Good morning, moderate to heavy run on Johns Road southbound approaching Sawyer's Arms. Riccarton Road light flows both ways between Yalters and Deans. Curlett's light to moderate both ways between the Southern Motorway and Blenheim Brougham Street. Moderate patches both ways between Barrington and Waltham. 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Bunker Zonich for time saver traffic.
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4: Morning, 7:07. We're looking to go to Jonathan Keesley, who's the Sky News US correspondent, who's on the ground in Beijing. We'll get him up hopefully shortly. Meantime, at 7:07, we've got a new state of retail industry report for you this morning. 40% of us are choosing to shop local, which is encouraging. Bricks and mortar still king, which is even more encouraging because you know how big a fan of that I am. 76% of us are in store for homeware, 64% for the clothing, 61% of retailers are absorbing the price rises. That's encouraging. Nicole Boisson is the Managing Director at Lightspeed Commerce. They've done the work in with us. Nicole, morning.
5: Morning.
4: Massive B&M fan, bricks and mortar fan. Does the number surprise you or not?
5: Look, I think the number is the number. As Kiwis, we like to go and shop in store still. So, look, the number I like the most, though, is 40% of consumers love shopping at local stores.
4: Yeah, is that up or down?
5: Look, it's the very first time we've done this report, so we don't have any other benchmark. But regardless, I think it's a nice step for our economy that we're putting that money back in.
4: What would your guess have been if I'd said to you how many shop local and local deliberately?
5: You know what? I may have guessed more of a balance towards online. We do still have quite a large number of people shopping online, though. So 34% still want to, you know, still prefer shopping from Kiwi websites.
4: Yeah. But how much differentiation is there in this work that you've done? When we say online versus bricks and mortar versus local, is local still, if it's online local versus Temu local or whatever?
5: Look, the local statistics, the 40% are about local and in-store.
4: Right.
5: Online is purchasing from online. The 34% are New Zealand retailers. Actually, when we look offshore, there is some purchasing there as well, but it's less than from Kiwi websites. So around 30% prefer to shop at kind of the budget overseas platforms, Temu, Shein, etc., and about 15% from other international websites.
4: I would have thought this is mature by now. So in other words, your shopping habits are your shopping habits. Online isn't new. If you like bricks and mortar, it is the way it is now. Is that fair, do you think, or not?
5: Look, I think it's more nuanced than that. So consumers very much want the convenience of online, but the human connection or to be able to go and touch and feel a product. So an example of how this plays out is, you know, you want to look online to check that something is in stock before you go into the store. And let me just share one example of this. Electric Bike Team is one of our customers. They're a beautiful electric bike shop up in Eden Terrace. If you go to their website, everything you see there, you know, they have in stock, which is quite unusual for bike stores. So that's an example of how it plays out together.

0: competition settings and making it as sharp as possible and protecting the consumer as much as we can.
1: All right, wish you well, Cameron Brewer, our Minister of Commerce and Consumer Affairs. I mean, am I the only one who doesn't think there's a scam afoot? I mean, you know, are there dodgy prices every now and again? But I mean, we spend so much time angsting about this stuff in this country. For years we've gone, and if we solved the problem, look at Australia. I outlined the Australian situation to you the other day. Both of the major, well, the three major players in that part of the world, two of them are in court at the moment. So, you know, we want more competition. Well, they've got more competition. Does competition solve the problem? No. Why are they in court? 14 past seven. Hosking. Mike, please ask Nicola Willis how she'll reduce the $290 billion government borrowing's interest costs at almost $10 billion a year and going higher. We cannot afford to wait any longer, Grant. I mean, we've had the conversation many times. The answer to that is we'll be back in surplus, allegedly, in 28, 29. So they're getting there, and you can't argue that 2.1 from 2.4 isn't a major play from the government. I mean, if you ever want a message from the government that we don't have any money, this is it. Morning, Mike. Stats for causing deaths: approximately 0.0001% on cruises versus 0.015% on the road. Car accidents may be safer to cruise than drive. Point is, I mean, that's a fun fact, but completely stupid, because most of us need to drive. We don't need to cruise. And it's not about dying on a cruise. It's about getting locked in your room for days on end while all the other fat Americans who are vomiting all over the place and you can't go anywhere. Isn't that what the problem with cruising is? It's 7:15.
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1: Mike, we're making so many rules in New Zealand for supermarkets, there's no chance a third player's going to come now. They were never going to come, believe me. We're just not big enough. It's five, you've got to at some point accept. Funnily enough, we're talking to Jetstar after 8 o'clock this morning, Steph Tully, the CEO, around fuel prices and cancellations and stuff. We've got to accept at 5.5 million people or thereabouts, we're worth about 1.5 airlines. And we're worth about 2 big major supermarket chains. And that's just the way it works. Mike, I'm currently in a legal battle with work over an unfair dismissal and employment issues around a well-being assembly, etc. I've bought it all with AI, and I'm currently winning. Good luck with that. Mike, I've been in the jewellery trade for 40 years. Looking back on my life, the best thing I ever did to secure my future was sign up for a 4-year apprenticeship. What a wonderful trade.

0: What a good life. Well, Paul, I'm glad you're pleased. Mike, I was looking at an Aston Martin Vantage 2022 model yesterday. Beautiful car. I thought of you. Well, thank you. It's very nice of you. It's my 60th birthday in July. Maybe do it. Dave, do it. You'll never look back. I've had several Aston Martin Vantages over the years, and they're a wonderful, wonderful car. If you read some of the Australian media this morning, headline, How Australia Risks Sleepwalking into Exactly the Same Housing Disaster That Struck New Zealand. That's your headline. So this is all this negative gearing stuff. Across the Tasman, a radical tax experiment sparked chaos in 2021. Then Labor Prime Minister Jacinda Ardern stripped property investors of their ability to deduct mortgage interest in a move designed to cool the housing market and stop investors snapping up existing homes. Critics say it triggered a brutal chain reaction. It did. We lived through it. It's been settled now, but the Australians don't know what they're in for. So if you look at the rental market in New Zealand at the moment, once it's been restored, because, of course, tax deductibility is now back under this current government, ask yourself, what has happened to the rental market in New Zealand? The answer, it's settled perfectly. Are you getting ripped off as a tenant? No. Are rents increasing exponentially? No. Are people in the market broadly as investors? Yes. In fact, it's settled so much, you could argue that being an investor at the moment doesn't pay dividends anymore, and you might as well get out and buy some crypto. But for the renter, it's worked a treat, and you can't argue with the facts. And yet, Australia, they don't appear to have learnt that particular lesson. 7:20.
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2: 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Good morning. Now Rusley Road heavy from Bentley Street through to Yalters. Johns Road moderate heavy southbound approaching Sawyer's Arms. Brougham Street moderate patches both ways between Barrington and Waltham. Heavy on Innes Road westbound approaching Papanui. Last chance to register for the free DIY event at bbgbuilt.co.nz. 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
0: Righto, 724, bit of buzz around Kiwi Bank, of course, as it potentially looks to have another crack at getting bigger, and by getting bigger then becomes better able to take on the so-called Big Four. This is business, and of course it is also politics, because asset sales are back on the agenda, especially for National and the ACT Party. New Zealand First, not so much. So it may well be one of those things that, you know, gets tossed around as an idea, but in the reality of an MMP environment actually goes nowhere. Making the Kiwi Bank story slightly unique, though, is its role in the overall banking atmosphere of New Zealand, and whether a bigger bank would solve any of the perceived competition problems that we have. People we know are prepared to change banks, right? So last year, when there was a free-for-all on those cashbacks for borrowing, people were moving freely like the wind. So the idea that there isn't competition doesn't appear to be true. But I'm in a minority, given everyone from the Commerce Commission to the Finance Minister argues otherwise. I also detect more broadly that asset sales are not, as a topic, as edgy as they once were. Now, if you go back to the 80s in Labor, under Douglas and Preble, asset sales were dynamite, and not all of them went well, which didn't help the pro-sales argument. But the cold, hardish reality here, 40 years on, is there isn't a lot left to sell. I mean, you've got some chunks of power companies, that's worth serious dough. We've got an airline, a TV network, a radio network, some farms. It's all got a moderately piecemeal vibe to it, hasn't it? Kiwi Bank should be able to raise the sort of money it needs, and it should be allowed to grow. Is the counter to a partial sale that we what? We like small restricted banking, do we, that hasn't been allowed to be all it could be, so we just say, oh, we're all anti-asset sales. In Kiwi Bank's case, you are holding back growth. But you say, you look at, say, TVNZ, in TVNZ's case, it would be about ideology, i.e. should the state run a television station, because the place isn't worth anything to sell. If you put it on the market, no one would buy it. And in, say, the case of Genesis, it's about serious coin that we could badly use elsewhere. If this idea goes anywhere this election year, you would hope we are less hung up on ideology and more attuned to the nuances of the debate than we have been in the past.
1: Hosking.
0: Hi, Mike. I lived in Edinburgh for 3 years and cycled, not electric, without hassle. Save you money for a grand final ticket. That's true. It's going to be our year, no question about that. And the other one is, when do you stop buying your kids stuff? Hey, at 25 years old. Mind you, it is his birthday. To be fair to him, it's his birthday. And, of course, you inevitably go, what do you want for your birthday? And when we said, what do you want for your birthday, he said a bike. So, I mean, who are we to not grant that particular bit? An electric, do you need to go electric necessarily? Anyway, Nicola Willis has got $2.1 billion. And when she had $2.4 billion, this is what they call the operating allowance, if you're not following this particular nuance. This is the stuff on top of all the regular spending. So they've got a budget for all the stuff they buy anyway, roads and hospitals and all that sort of thing. Then they add a bit more for contingencies. It was 2.4. I mean, if you go back to Labor, it was 6, 8, 9, 12, 27, you know, pick a number. So they got it 2.4, and we all thought that's a pretty tight number at 2.4. How are they going to manage that? Well, now they've gone and trumped it at 2.1. So the question really becomes, at what point does a government become ineffective? In other words, if you haven't got any money, you haven't got any money, so you're not doing anything. So what's the point of government? Isn't that a question worth asking? Nicola Willis is but moments away.
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3: It's 7:30 and 2 degrees in Christchurch, Kia ora. I'm Claire Sherwood. A foreign policy analyst says China is proving itself the adult in the room ahead of today's crucial talks with the United States. Xi Jinping and Donald Trump are meeting face-to-face in Beijing. Former US Navy Senior Chief Malcolm Nance says China's large oil reserves are invoking jealousy in the US. Nance has told Ryan Bridge Trump will be begging Xi for help with the Strait of Hormuz.
4: The United States are behind the eight ball on being able to leverage this trip. The Chinese, on the other hand, will likely view it as an opportunity to eat America's economic lunch.
3: Closer to home, Christchurch rapist brothers Danny and Roberto Jazz have launched a fresh appeal against their sentence and convictions. The pair were convicted on 69 charges relating to drink spiking and sexual assaults at their venues between 2015 and 2018. Rosie Leishman has more.
5: The brothers were jailed for 16 and a half and 17 years respectively in 2023. The pair have taken their case to the Court of Appeal after an unsuccessful High Court challenge of their sentences and some of their convictions. A court date hasn't been set yet.
3: Meanwhile, police say they're pleased to see justice for the victims of a former priest who sexually abused students at St Bede's College. Rowan Maxwell Donoghue earlier admitted to abusing four boys at St Bede's between 1996 and 2000. He's been sentenced to 7 years and 8 months in jail for six charges with no minimum parole set. Detective Senior Sergeant Karen Simmons says the complainants have shown immense courage, helping pave the way for others to come forward. Proposed changes to allow louder nightlife in Christchurch CBD are set to go out for public feedback. The Council's Policy and Planning Committee's approved Plan Change 21, expanding areas where higher noise limits would be allowed. Most venues would operate up to 65 decibels, provided nearby homes and other sensitive buildings have proper insulation. The changes aim to better manage central city noise, particularly around live music, entertainment and mixed-use areas where housing and businesses are side by side. The proposal will go to a hearings panel after consultation. Many New Zealanders appear to have reservations about the sale of nicotine pouches. A Talbot Mills survey commissioned by public health group Health Coalition Aotearoa has found 46% of people oppose the retail sale, while 33% support it. 57% believe selling the pouches would increase youth uptake. Health Coalition Aotearoa spokesperson Chris Bullen says people don't want a repeat of the youth vaping epidemic.
6: What we've seen in other jurisdictions around the world, so that are heavily marketed, aimed at young people, particularly sports people.
3: And a major milestone for the West Coast, with the region now getting its own dedicated rescue helicopter. The new H145 helicopter has been unveiled at the GCH Aviation Air Rescue Base in Greymouth. It's one of three helicopters purchased by the Canterbury West Coast Air Rescue Trust. It marks the first time the iconic red Westpac chopper will be permanently based on the coast. Critical care paramedic Rod Partington says it's a major step forward, with more space on board and a more practical clinical layout. That's Newstalk ZB News with Spark for Business.
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7: To Newstalk ZB Sport, Japan rugby coach Eddie Jones has been handed a six-week ban and had his salary docked for verbal abuse towards officials during an under-23 tour of Australia last month. The 66-year-old has accepted the decision and apologised for what we're describing.

0: as inappropriate comments. Former Australia test batter Marcus North has been confirmed as England cricket's new selector, with a new-look squad also announced after the 4-1 Ashes drubbing. He'll work with New Zealand-born coach Brendan McCullum. England have ended pace bowler Ollie Robinson's 2-year exile and caught up the uncapped trio of opener Emilio Gay, keeper batter James Roo and right-arm quick Sonny Baker for the series against the Black Caps next month. Opener Zach Crawley has been dropped. Meanwhile, the second one-day international between the White Ferns and England at Northampton has been abandoned without a ball being bowled. The hosts lead the series 1-0 with a game to play in Cardiff on Saturday. Former All Whites Harry Nata has weighed in on a tough decision awaiting coach Darren Baisley, with his 26-strong Football World Cup squad named at 11 this morning. Central defender Tommy Smiths is in the conversation. He played in the 2010 tournament alongside captain Chris Wood. However, the 36-year-old's had an injury-disrupted campaign in the fifth tier of the English game. Nata accepts the value of experience, but is hesitant to guarantee Smith a spot.
1: Sermon, Bindon, Boxall, Pineker, Payne can come across and do a job in the middle. Yeah, I just don't think there's room. Depending on what way Darren wants to go and how he structures the squad from a leadership perspective, then Tommy definitely has something to offer off the park.
0: Sticking with football, Antoine Semenyo has just put Manchester City ahead 1-0 late in the first half of their home Premier League match against Crystal Palace. A win for City would cut Arsenal's lead to 2 points with 2 matches remaining. I'm Nick Bewley. That's Newstalk ZB Sport with Generate. It's 7:25. Mike Hosking is next.
2: Weather with Smartgrass. A perfect lawn, even with muddy paws and busy kids.
3: Fine after a bit of a frosty start in Christchurch. Some cloud expected to develop in many parts by late this afternoon. Light winds and a high today of 16 degrees. The overnight low will be 3. Tomorrow, Friday, ending the working week with another fine day, but a bit of cloud about both early in the day and in the afternoon. Southwesterlies dying out in the morning. The high will be 13. Right now in the city, it's 2 degrees on Newstalk ZB.
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4: 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Good morning. Now Main South Road, we do have roadworks there between Horsfall Junction and Pound. Innes Road, heavy westbound approaching Papanui. Johns Road, moderate heavy southbound approaching Sawyer's Arms. Rossley Road, heavy from Bentley through to Yalters. Moderate patches both ways on Broome Street between Barrington and Waltham. 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
5: Steph Tully runs Jetstar in this part of the world. Qantas have been in the country yesterday, and I'll explain all of that to you. But just this fuel, travel, aviation, tourism, cutting services, all that sort of stuff. So we'll get back into that after 8 o'clock. Meantime, we're 23 minutes away from 8. You can't say the government isn't trying to cut their cloth in these war-ridden, economically messy times, can you? I mean, the Prime Minister, as part of this pre-budget roadshow yesterday, revealed the operating allowance is now down to $2.1 billion. Most of us thought it was tight at $2.4. Nicola Willis is charged with keeping within the margins, and she's with us. Morning.
6: Good morning, Mike.
5: How'd you land on the 300, 2.4 to 2.1? Could it have been 200 or 800 or 900? I mean, how'd it work?
6: Well, I've always said that those operating allowances I signal in advance are a ceiling, not a floor. And so as we've been putting together the budget, we've always been aiming to spend as little new money as possible. Everyone's aware a bunch of stuff came at us from sideways in the form of the fuel crisis, which has created extra pressures for the government in terms of our need to provide additional support to low-income working families, the need to put buffers aside for the extra fuel costs across government. But we have worked very hard as a group of ministers to identify, okay, in these tough times, when the books could get a battering if we're not careful, let's make sure we're looking for savings in every government agency, every government department. Ministers have done a good job, and those savings have allowed us to supplement what we can invest so that we can meet the really important pressures in the health system, making sure we're still rebuilding our defence force, the priorities that really matter. And so ultimately, that's meant we've trimmed that operating allowance back to 2.1 million, which makes real sense in a time when I think getting the

0: war. But we're listening to New Zealanders who say, well, let's make sure that immigration keeps working for us, that we're not just bringing in people because businesses don't want to hire Kiwis. We should always make sure our employment policies focus on Kiwis, that actually getting young people into work, getting people off benefits is a priority. And that means immigration policy does need to be targeted. It does need to be careful. Let's not go down the path that Europe and the UK did, because look at all the problems that has created.
1: Yeah, but
0: for
1: that's
0: those communities.
1: Nicola, that's different. And you know it's on boats and channels and people coming in illegally. We don't have that problem.
0: We don't have that problem, and long may it stay the case. And I think what you're hearing from the Prime Minister is that he thinks that that is an important control that New Zealand has and that we should hold on to it.
1: Nice to talk to you as always, Nicola Willis, Finance Minister. Paul Spoonley's been quoted this morning, and I've got a lot of time for Paul Spoonley. He says Luxon's talking about a problem that doesn't exist, and he's 100% correct. Read Preble yesterday. Preble takes Seymour to task, which I thought was quite interesting around immigration, given Preble's association with ACT, of course. So get into that today if you've got time. 14.2.
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1: What do you think is the most important sector for government funding? At the same time as the government's announcing a $300 million cut in the amount of new spending in this year's budget, a new survey has found health funding and access to medicines is the major issue for voters. So we've got the Prime Minister saying the government needs to stick to its fiscal plan, and we've got a third of people in this new survey saying health must be given top priority. So what's your main priority? With you from 9 on News Talk ZB.
12: I know the Chemist Warehouse have signed a memorandum of understanding. They're expanding into the United Kingdom, which is super exciting, and they're doing it with a company called Greenlight Healthcare, which was co-founded by a couple of Kiwis. So it's all good. So Sigma Healthcare run Chemist Warehouse, and they'll license Chemist Warehouse, blah, blah, blah, 300 staff in Britain. So expansion. I'm into people who are doing well and expanding. I'm also reading and hopeful that some local growers in the Bay, as in Hawke's, are going to be able to run the McCain factory. The thinking, there's meetings, there's talk. We've got 100 growers who are affected by the McCain closure or pending McCain closure. People who grow peas and beans and corns and carrots. They are thinking they might, fingers crossed, be able to grab it and run it. So that'll be encouraging. What I'm also interested in this morning, speaking of sport, we'll talk to Andrew Pragnell in a moment of New Zealand football, the All Whites being named today, for the World Cup. But I'm interested, there's been no coverage I've seen of the fact that

0: Australia are going to announce today an entry into the America's Cup. I would have thought that's significant news, because especially given the history of it, obviously, but the America's Cup needs, and our connection to it, given we own it and run it, given our connection to, one, the Australians, B, the Cup, and the fact that the Australians are back into it and they need entries, and Spittle's the man, allegedly. No, Slingsby. Is it Spittle or Slingsby? I can't remember. It doesn't really matter. Slingsby. Anyway, the announcement's going to be made today, so that's all good news, isn't it? Anyway, let's talk about the football in a moment. 9 to 8.
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2: A high of 16 degrees. Expert view, the government's operating allowance for the budget now very tight. Councillors request fast-tracked rezoning of the land the old stadium sits on. In sport, England name a refreshed Test cricket squad to face New Zealand next month. And how the government pivoted alcohol policies from reducing violent crime to boosting the economy. NZHerald.co.nz.
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3: 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Now the Southern Motorway picking up eastbound, approaching Brougham. Brougham Street moderate to heavy between Barrington and Waltham. Johns Road moderate to heavy southbound, approaching Sawyer's Arms. Rossley Road heavy southbound between Ryan's and Yalters. Papa Nui heavy and patches southbound between Innes and Rugby Street. 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
0: Righto, it is 6 away from 8. The All Whites for the World Cup get named today. 26-man squad. Each player's name gets $250,000. That's the power of football these days. New Zealand football themselves get, we told you this the other day, gets a guaranteed $10 million US for all of this. Andrew Pragnell is the New Zealand football CEO, and he's with us. Andrew, morning.
7: Morning, Mike.
0: Is the name? I mean, I know the naming is a thing. I get that, but I mean, the 26 pick themselves, don't we? We know who's going basically within a margin.
7: Yeah, there's a few controversial ones out there.
0: Oh, is there? What's the most controversial one, Andrew? Who's the most controversial pick today?
7: If I'm to go by the media, goalkeeper's an interesting one.
0: Okay.
7: The centre back position, but I think you're right. There's 17 or 18 outstanding. Well, let's be honest, all of them are outstanding professionals. But there's a 17 or 18, I think 99% of New Zealand would put down on paper.
0: I reckon. Is 48 teams too many?
7: Good question. There's pros and cons to it. Traditionalists would say no, but it's involving a lot more of the world. Obviously, there's greater distribution of the wealth. But one side effect is we're going to need much larger countries to host. So it suits us, that's for sure.
0: See, do you get used to the money? I mean, $10 million US is, I mean, most sports in this country would kidnap their mother for that money.
7: That's massive, without a doubt. Obviously, a good chunk of that goes to the players, rightly so. The other part for us is...

0: We're probably the most international sport in terms of the number of teams we operate. So we've got 9 international teams across the age grades. They're traveling around the world constantly. So it quickly gets spent as well. But absolutely, it's a welcome contribution.
1: The 3-country thing, will it work? Logistics, travel, all that stuff?
0: This is the test, isn't it? And actually in 2030, they have even greater aspirations in terms of traveling continents. But I think it will. Look, you've managed to get the administrations across the line. Once we get past the round 32, it gets concentrated a lot more in the States. So, this will be the great test.
1: Good on you. Iran, Egypt, Belgium, what do you reckon? Do you target those games or are they what they are?
0: I think they are what they are. I think with the World Cup, obviously the punters have got predictions and favourites, but you have to go out to win every single game in this. It's a World Cup. And they only come around every 4 years.
1: That's true. Andrew, you enjoy the day. Andrew Pragnell, who's the New Zealand Football CEO. The team is being named today. Jetstar, we've done Air New Zealand, of course. The other equation, and there's the minor players and the government sort of in that market at the moment trying to save some Origin Airs and some Chatham Airs and funding routes and all that sort of stuff. But where are Jetstar at in terms of the fuel, in terms of the cutbacks, in terms of demand? Where are we going with travel? We'll talk with the head of Jetstar, Steph Tully, after the news, which is next here at News Talk ZB.
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11: It's 8 o'clock and 2 degrees in Christchurch, Kilda. I'm Claire Sherwood. The Finance Minister says the government is working hard to find savings for this month's budget. The government's cut its operating allowance by another $300 million to $2.1 billion. Nicola Willis telling Mike Hosking she and the other ministers have looked carefully at all spending.
12: In these tough times, when the books could get a battering if we're not careful, let's make sure we're looking for savings in every government agency, every government department.
11: Also today, contractors are working to reopen at least one lane of State Highway 6 through the West Coast's Upper Buller Gorge after it was blocked in the early hours today by a large slip. NZTA says the slip, which follows a period of heavy rain, is near the 8 Mile Creek Bridge and includes large downed trees. Detours are in place and NZTA is asking people to avoid the area. Six people will face the courts after thousands in cash and illicit drugs were seized in Southland. Police and the organised crime group executed four drug-related search warrants this week, uncovering $61,000 in cash, as well as LSD, ketamine, MDMA and cannabis. 30 charges have been filed. The accused, who range from 18 to 46 years old, are due in court over the coming months. The US could change its position on Taiwan during today's big meeting with Donald Trump and Xi Jinping. The US and Chinese presidents are meeting face to face. Much of the meeting will focus on the Iran war and trade issues, but they're also expected to discuss US arms sales to Taiwan. Former US Navy Senior Chief Malcolm Nance told Ryan Bridge, Trump's a transactional person who doesn't focus much on history or traditional allegiances.
13: Trump views it as what he can get out of it personally. With regards to Taiwan, he'll probably view it as a financial transaction.
11: Still overseas, British Prime Minister Sir Keir Starmer's met with MPs ahead of a potential leadership challenge. Supporters of Health Secretary Wes Streeting say they expect him to launch a challenge against Starmer as soon as tonight. Revelations Tom Phillips was authorised to homeschool his children. Officials have confirmed certificates were granted before July 2021, allowing the children to legally stay out of school. Jamie Cunningham has more.
14: The information was released only after intervention from the Ombudsman. Regular Education Review office checks were scrapped for children homeschooled in 2010, with only a small number of families now reviewed each year.
11: Christchurch City Councillors have rejected staff recommendations to scale back noise limits in the CBD to keep residents happy. At the moment, some venues are limited to 45 decibels, the equivalent of a quiet library or refrigerator hum due to housing nearby. Councillors have approved a plan change that will mean most can operate up to 65 decibels. Councillor Andre Moore says venues were there first.
15: We need to keep in mind that in 2011, when no one wanted to come anywhere near the city for a bit, places like Dark Room took a gamble and set up a venue in the central city, and live music has been thriving there ever since.
11: And the temporary stadium site's a step closer to being rezoned for housing despite opposition from some councillors. They've voted 10-5 to ask RMA Reform Minister Chris Bishop to fast-track the rezoning of the Apollo Project site. It would open the door to a wider mix of uses, but Lynwood councillor Yanni Johansson says council is skipping the key step of consultation first. That's News Talk ZB News with Spark for Business.
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1: To News Talk ZB Sport, former New Zealand footballer Harry Nata is leaning locally for one of the contentious spots in the All Whites World Cup squad, which is named at 11 this morning. Coach Darren Baisley will reveal the 26 who will board the plane to North America for the tournament starting next month. Two of the likely three goalkeeping selections are Millwall's Max Crocombe and Bournemouth's Alex Paulson. Sweden-based Keith Sims, Huddersfield's Nick Zanev and Auckland FC's Michael Vaud are candidates for the third spot. Nata has made a prediction.
16: Paulson, Crocombe, and I think possibly Vaud. And the only reason I'm saying Michael Vaud is because we see him week to week here in Auckland, and he's been playing well of late as well. So it's going to be tight.
1: Sticking with football, and two goals in the space of 8 minutes has given Manchester City a half-time Premier League football lead over Crystal Palace. After prolonged periods of attack, the deadlock was broken in the 31st minute on Sky.
17: Foden. Oh, that's really clever. Semenyo! Genius from Phil Foden.
18: Brilliant.
17: To set up Antoine Semenyo.
1: A win would cut City's deficit with leaders Arsenal to 2 points with 2 weeks of the season to go. The score remains 2-0 early in the second half. And England have ended pace bowler Ollie Robinson's 2-year international exile for next month's test series against New Zealand. The 32-year-old's return headlines a squad that features an uncapped trio of opener Emilio Gay, keeper batter James Rue and right-arm pace bowler Sonny Baker. Zach Crawley has been dropped for the first time since Brendan McCullum took
18: took charge of the test team in 2022. The Black Caps, meanwhile, are in Lincoln on a red ball preparation camp. Wicketkeeper Tom Blundell's expecting England to respond after their 4-1 series loss to Australia.
19: Yes, the Ashes panned out the way it did for them, but, you know, man for man, they're a quality side. They're dangerous the way they play cricket. They're a real threat, so it's going to be a tough challenge. But with our makeup of a side, we can push them.
18: I'm Nick Bewley. That's Newstalk ZB Sport with Generate. It's 8:05. Mike Hosking.

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2: A frosty start in Christchurch, but then clearing to be a fine day before cloud develops late afternoon. Some light winds expected at a maximum today of 16 degrees. The overnight low will be 2. At the moment in the city, it's just gone 2 degrees. You're up to date with news, sport and weather on News Talk ZB.
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3: Genuine E-Tex shirts from $78 at the menswear. Good morning. The Southern Motorway eastbound or citybound from Coolitts is slow. Rowham Street moderate heavy both ways between Barrington and Waltham. Johns Road heavy southbound approaching Sawyer's Arms. Masham Road heavy northbound from Stedman through to Yaldhurst. Papa Nui heavy in patches southbound from Normans Road through to Rugby Street. Genuine E-Tex shirts from $78 or less at the menswear Bush and Centre.
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0: heard me say many, many, many times that the fact that we're still behind, and we are to this day still behind where we were with COVID in terms of arrivals into this country, and that'll be part of the immigration numbers coming out today. But there's no excuse for that. Something went dreadfully, dreadfully wrong with this country. Capacity to a degree is an issue. In other words, the number of seats coming back into the country is not quite what it was. But nevertheless, the demand has been growing and we are almost now back to where we were. And so it seems, along with the dollar, the cheap anemic dollar, that Americans, Europeans, Chinese, Filipinos and Indians want to travel here, and that's all good. So they're into that. And if we can find Stephanie Tully, the CEO of Jetstar, we'll have her on in a couple of moments. 11 past 8.
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2: 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Good morning. Now, John's Road, heavy southbound approaching Sawyer's Arms, heavy on Masham and Rusley approaching Yalters. QE2 Drive, heavy westbound, heading towards Northcote Road. The southern motorway, heavy citybound from Curlitz, moderate to heavy in patches Broome Street both ways between Barrington and Waltham. Book your winter immunisations, including flu. 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
4: Hosking.
3: Actually, while we're on the broad subject of travel and tourism, Singapore announced overnight that lower spending, higher visitor numbers. So more people, when they get there, they're just not spending as much. They think it's going to be $32 billion-ish this year. I mean, they're amazing numbers. Once again, and we've been talking a bit about Singapore this last week, small island nation, 5 million people. Yesterday it was about the number of government departments and ministries versus the number of cabinet ministers we have in this particular part of the world. But they've got somewhere between 17 and 18 million people arriving every year. So tiny island, 5 million people, kind of like us. We do three if we're lucky. They are doing 17 or 18. Now, I know they're a hub. I know they're strategically placed, and that's their advantage, and we can't do anything about us. But the gap between 3 and 17 is quite large, don't you reckon? Right, let me update you on what's allegedly going to happen, and Rod's going to give us the info shortly. So Streeting met today with Starmer, 17 minutes it lasted, so you know that that's not a very good meeting. So Streeting, it is alleged, is going to have a crack tomorrow. He's on the verge of resigning, at which point he goes, I'm on. At which point the 82, which we already know we have, then go, let's have a vote. The big question at that point is, one, Streeting the answer, two, does he win?

If he goes and doesn't win, what does that then mean? Is it over? No, it isn't. Where does that leave Boonham, for example, who isn't even an MP? And how much damage does this do to the reputation of Keir Starmer? All these questions and more shortly with

0: Even an MP, and how much damage does this do to the reputation of Keir Starmer? All these questions and more shortly with Ron.
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7: Hi, Kieran Reid here. 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
8: 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The Mike Hosking Breakfast with Bailey's Real Estate. 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
9: It's 8:30 and now 3 degrees in Christchurch. Kia ora, I'm Claire Sherwood. The Finance Minister says the budget lolly scrambles are well and truly a thing of the past. The government's cut its operating allowance by another $300 million to $2.1 billion. Nicola Willis says government ministers have been looking carefully for savings. She told Mike Hosking they're having to be very careful about choices they make.
10: We're now in a time where the task for sensible leaders is to say, what are the investments required to drive the things that will support growth, living standards and affordability?
9: Meanwhile, the government says there won't be a partial privatisation of Kiwi Bank before the election. State-owned enterprises Minister Simeon Brown has sent a letter to Kiwi Bank's parent company, advising it to look into alternative growth scenarios. A cabinet paper is also suggesting the government's unlikely to give the bank more capital. Finance Minister Nicola Willis says they want to see the bank grow, but it might have to look elsewhere for capital.
11: It's not realistic to say that the government will take capital that's meant for building schools and hospitals and roads and use that to keep growing Kiwi Bank.
9: Christchurch rapist brothers Danny and Roberto Jazz have launched a fresh appeal against sentence and conviction. The pair were convicted on 69 charges relating to drink spiking and sexual assaults at their venues between 2015 and 2018. They were jailed for 16 and a half and 17 years respectively in 2023. The pair have now taken their case to the Court of Appeal after an unsuccessful High Court challenge for their sentences and some convictions. A court date hasn't yet been set. Meanwhile, police say they're pleased to see justice for the victims of a former priest who sexually abused students at St Bede's College. Rowan Maxwell Donoghue earlier admitted to abusing 4 boys at St Bede's between 1996 and 2000. Rosie Leachman has more.
12: Donoghue's been sentenced to 7 years and 8 months in jail for six charges with no minimum parole set. Detective Senior Sergeant Karen Simmons says the complainants have shown immense courage, helping pave the way for others to come forward. She hopes it shows other victims of sexual assault

0: there is hope.
1: Overseas now, where any new British Prime Minister could face the same headwinds as Keir Starmer. Starmer is under increasing pressure to quit, with four ministers and six ministerial aides having now resigned from his government. Supporters of Health Secretary Wes Streeting say they expect him to launch a leadership challenge against Starmer as soon as tonight. The BBC's Rob Watson says any issues across the developed world are making it hard to govern.
2: Stagnant living standards, the economy just isn't growing, not falling. Forecast to grow. There's a sense that people have of social cohesion breaking down, concern about things like multiculturalism, immigration.
1: And still overseas, a foreign policy analyst says China is proving itself as the adult in the room ahead of today's crucial talks with the United States. Xi Jinping and Donald Trump are meeting face-to-face in Beijing. Former U.S. Navy Senior Chief Malcolm Nance says China's large oil reserves are evoking jealousy in the U.S. Nance telling Ryan Bridge, Trump will be begging Xi Jinping for help with the Strait of Hormuz.
3: The United States are behind the eight ball on being able to leverage this trip. The Chinese, on the other hand, will likely view it as an opportunity to eat America's economic lunch.
1: That's News Talk ZB News with Spark for Business.
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5: News Talk ZB Sport. A 48 test All Blacks prop Tyrell Lomax appears a target of coach Clayton McMillan at Ireland's Munster. The Irish Examiner reports an offer has been tabled to the tight head prop beyond next year's World Cup. Lomax has made just the one appearance off the bench for the Hurricanes this Super Rugby season and remains sidelined with an ankle injury. International rugby coverage with Access Solutions celebrating 25 years in business. Blair Tuke has accepted a new off-water Team New Zealand role for a fourth America's Cup campaign. His re-signing has been confirmed ahead of next week's first preliminary regatta off Sardinia. The 36-year-old will become the linchpin between the design and sailing groups.
6: It's really an exciting opportunity for the team, and you know, got a good group of experience, emerging talent and new combinations, and then they get to test it out against the best sailors in the world.
5: Ivan Cleary's Penrith coaching replacement is unfazed by the expectations of the job. The Panthers' four-time premiership winning coach won't seek an extension after his deal expires at the end of the next NRL season. Current assistant Peter Wallace will take over from 2028. He says following on from one of the game's great strategic minds is a bonus.
7: The amount I've learned off Ive over the years, both as a player and as a coach working beside him, and I've still got 18 months with him to prepare for that role. So in terms of a transition, I don't think there would be a better club to do it at and a better coach to do it under.
5: Lewis Clairbert has claimed the 200-metre individual medley title on the opening day of swimming's national championships in Auckland, breezing under the Commonwealth Games standard time again. Erica Fairweather has blitzed Olympic compatriots Eve Thomas and Caitlin Deans to win the 400 metres freestyle. And just an update in the Premier League football this morning, Manchester City lead Crystal Palace 2-0, approaching 80 minutes gone. I'm Nick Bewley, that's News Talk ZB Sport. With Generate, it's 25 to 9. Mike Hosking is next.
4: 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Whatever the weather brings, your lawn still looks incredible.
1: A bit frosty to start, but otherwise clearing to a fine Thursday. Some cloud developing late afternoon and light winds. The high today, 16 degrees. Overnight will be 2. Tomorrow, Friday, fine, but a bit of cloud about early in the day. Southwesterlies dying out and a high of 13. Right now in the city, it's approaching 4 degrees on News Talk ZB.
4: News Talk ZB Christchurch, time saver traffic.
8: Snorkel, the king of aerial lifting equipment. Had an earlier crash on Fendleton Road City bound between Homewood and Harper. That is being cleared. Thank you for your calls. The Southern Motorway heavy city bound from Curler, Sproulm Street moderate heavy both ways between Barrington and Waltham. Rickerton Road moderate heavy in patches both ways from Yaltis through to Deans. 40 years still here, globally backed and locally serviced. 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
9: By the way, I got immersed for a moment before we came to air this morning in Formula E, which I'm not the world's biggest fan of. Anyway, it came out of the idea that this new Jaguar, remember when Jaguar pulled out of ICE engines and they were going to re-emerge as an electric car company? And the

0: You know, that's not going to last. It's just not going to last.
1: You have a great weekend. We'll catch up next week. He's good, isn't he? Rod Little. It is 14-2.
2: Well-being doesn't have to be overwhelming. 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
1: Does this surprise you? NewsGuard, it's a company that rates the reliability of online news outlets. We find that this is the shooting of Trump or the attempted assassination of Trump at the correspondence dinner the other weekend. Has 30 days gone past? It's not 30 days. It's, what, 3 weeks? He said he'd get it back up and running in 30 days. I think 30 days is going to come and go before that thing. I don't know that we'll ever see that dinner again. Anyway, point being, the survey, 24% of people think the shooting was fake. It was made up. It was never a thing. The person wasn't a person. He didn't have a gun. He was never going to go after anybody. Whole thing was fake. Staged. And then you had 45% believed it, which is not that many people, I wouldn't have thought. 32% don't know. So if you take the don't knows, 32, and the 24 of people who think it's fake, that's the majority of Americans either don't know or think the whole thing's fake, which I found to be interesting. There's no convincing people like that. A woman called Joan Donovan says the entire apparatus of the government has been turned into a reality television show. There's no evidence, of course, no evidence to support the conspiracy theories, but people just believe what they want to believe. Butler, so that's the original one, that's the bullet in the ear. 24% think that's a stitch-up. 42% of Democrats thinks it's a stitch-up. And if you go to the other one, the golf club assassination, that's got lower numbers, obviously, because there sort of was a nutter sitting in the bush. It was kind of wasn't really a thing. They ran it up before he could even get out of the bush. Anyway, 26% thinks it's a stitch-up. So a lot of people in America, three times the president has allegedly been gone at, and there's a decent chunk of Americans who, no matter what the evidence is, my counter-argument, or most normal people's counter-argument, is you cannot stage something that large. The thousands and thousands of people, especially the correspondents' dinner, that would need to be in on the stage, that don't leak, don't spill, don't get bought off, nothing. In other words, it's too big to make up.

0: That seems to me to be the obvious reason that it's real, apart from the fact people don't make this stuff up anyway. And yet there's a large slice of America who simply will not be told. Nine away from nine.
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2: 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Now the Southern Motorway heavy, moderate to heavy from Curlitz. Rowham Street moderate to heavy both ways between Barrington and Waltham. Papanui heavy southbound from Harewood through to Rugby Street. Lincoln Road heavy city bound approaching Whiteley through to Moorhouse. Riccarton Road moderate to heavy in patches between Yaltus and Deans. 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
1: Hosking.
0: Eileen Wang, who you won't know, she's the mayor of Arcadia, which is a California town. They arrested her, Department of Justice yesterday, charged her with acting as an illegal agent of China. A mayor of Arcadia charged with acting as an illegal agent of China. She pleads guilty. The lawyers on her behalf apologise. So for all of the, you know, the Chinese are coming to get us, seem to be in that case, the Chinese were coming to get them. 5 minutes away from nine.
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0: Now, you won't necessarily recognise this theme. I don't even know that I do, despite the fact it's one of my favourite programmes. But this is the very, very, very, very good news. HeyU, which is a streaming service, which I've just been told is already here, which I didn't know, which makes it even worse. They're connected with NBC Universal. Now, they're already here, HeyU. They were doing reality television. They're now branching out into general entertainment. And the reason I'm telling you that is that part of their offering is they have seasons 4 and 5 of Hacks. Now, Hacks is a scandal. Hacks was owned by Television New Zealand, and they dumped it. And that might give you an insight into why Television New Zealand's in

0: state that it's currently in. They would argue no one watched it. But I would argue that's because they don't promote their online platform. But be that as it may, because Hacks is a piece of televisual genius. I've watched four seasons. I can't find the fifth. It's nowhere to be found, but apart from it's on Hayu. So anyway, in expanding out to this general entertainment, so $10.99 a month is what you pay for Hayu. If you loved your reality television and you're already paying for it, it's now $9.99 a month for the general. But anyway, the point is we've solved the problem, which answers my overall question. It seems impossible to believe that given all the options of streaming in the world, that there is a major program, and it's an award winner. It's a rating success. It seems impossible to believe you can't find it, and I couldn't find it up until now. So Hayu is the answer, and on that very good news note, I wish you the happiest of days.
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10: It's 9 o'clock and 6 degrees in Christchurch. Kia ora, I'm Claire Sherwood. The Finance Minister is accusing Labor of opposing every saving she delivers. The government's cut its operating allowance by another $300 million to $2.1 billion and has confirmed savings, including the scrapping of the fees-free tertiary education. Labor leader Chris Hipkins says he's waiting until after the budget to reveal its election policies. Nicola Willis told Mike Hosking Hipkins will plunge the country to more debt.
11: Restoring the gold-plated pay equity scheme, well, there's billions of dollars there. He wants to reverse all of the reprioritisation we've made across the public service. Well, that's going to cost a heck of a lot of money.
10: Also today, chief executives are calling for New Zealand to start thinking beyond three-year political cycles. A survey of around 100 mostly New Zealand executives by Christchurch business consulting firm Pivot and Pace has found many are concerned about the country's long-term vision. Founding partner Kendall Langston says other countries think well beyond one or two terms of government. He told Mike Hosking CEOs want to know what's going to happen beyond that.
12: We're in a huge amount of change at the moment. What it's saying is the direction. What's that mature conversation? What are we creating in New Zealand? What is it long term and therefore in the medium term?

0: where do we need to go?
1: Contractors are working to reopen at least one lane of State Highway 6 through the Upper Buller Gorge after it was blocked by a large slip. Soil and large trees have come down on the highway near the 8 Mile Creek Bridge. Six people are facing a combined 30 charges relating to thousands of dollars of cash and illicit drugs seized in Southland. Police uncovered $61,000 in cash with LSD, ketamine, MDMA and cannabis this week. The accused, aged from 18 to 46, are due in court. Police say further charges and arrests are likely. Retailers are trying to absorb rising costs rather than passing them to consumers. A survey of around 300 retail decision makers by retail management platform Lightspeed has found almost half are seeing costs rise. However, 6 in 10 are absorbing most of the cost and less than 1 in 10 are passing on the extras to customers. Lightspeed Managing Director Nicole Busson says successful retailers are being savvy about how they operate, including how they can save time.
2: Largely through the use of technology, which we think is saving some small businesses, you know, a day a week.
1: The government says it won't punish genuine mistakes with its planned new crackdown on misleading pricing. A bill's been introduced to Parliament that would increase the maximum penalty for misleading prices from $600,000 to $5 million. The Commerce Commission estimates such prices are costing New Zealanders tens of millions of dollars a year. Consumer Affairs Minister Cameron Brewer told Mike Hosking there's always room for error.
3: We also know there's always room where some entities look at the cost of the breach and some could think that that is the price of doing business.
1: And a warning, Christchurch commuters could lose a bus service under proposed changes to the public transport network. Environment Canterbury's consulting on metro bus and ferry services across Christchurch, as well as parts of Waimakariri and Selwyn for the next month. It's seeking feedback on scrapping bus route 135 between New Brighton and the Palms and using the money to boost route 44 from Shirley to Westmoreland. That's News Talk ZB News with Fisher Funds, New Zealand's largest specialist KiwiSaver provider.
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5: 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Manchester City has set up a thrilling final fortnight of the Premier League football title race.
6: And it's job done tonight. It's another win for Manchester City. And this 2025-26 title race is going to go down to the last week.
5: They've beaten Crystal Palace 3-0 at home, moving 2 points behind leaders Arsenal. Both have two matches to play. Manchester City are unbeaten in all domestic competitions since January. A number of their first-choice players were benched today ahead of Sunday's FA Cup final against Chelsea. Ivan Cleary's replacement has revealed his reaction to the incumbent Penrith coach preparing an exit pathway after the next NRL League season. The four-time Premiership winning mentor won't extend his current deal and will be succeeded by former player and incumbent assistant Peter Wallace from 2028. Cleary told Wallace last week.
7: At first, like I'm sure everyone else was, shocked. And then the mix of emotions, like obviously excited about the opportunity. You know, there's a bit of sadness there as well, like the times kind of finish up with Ive. Like, he's been a huge part of my life for over 10 years.
5: 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The competition's leading try scorers Fehe Finianganofo and Josh Morby have occupied the starting spots each game this season. Finianganofo shifts to the right wing for Saturday's match against the Blues, allowing Naholo to start at 11 and Morby to rest. Assistant coach Corey Jane is relishing the depth.
8: It puts, I guess, pressure on not only the coaches to make, you know, the right decision, but also the players to play well and perform and train well.
5: Super Rugby coverage with NZ Safety Blackwoods. Safety, they're in boots and all. I'm Nick Bewley. That's News Talk ZB News and Sport to 9:05. John McDonald is next.
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9: 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Good morning. The Southern Motorway heavy from Curlitz. Moderate to heavy both ways on Brougham Street between Barrington and Waltham. Blenheim Road, moderate to heavy citybound from Curlitz through to Moorhouse. Heavy on Riccarton Road, citybound from Yaldhurst through to Middleton Road. Papanui heavy southbound from Harewood through to Rugby Street. 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
1: A frosty start for some in Christchurch this morning. Otherwise, should clear to fine before some cloud develops this evening. Light winds and a high today of 16 degrees. The overnight low is 2. Tomorrow, Friday, looking very similar. Fine, but cloudy a bit later in the day. Southwesterlies dying out and a high of 13. Right now in the city, it's quickly warming up. It's just approaching 7 degrees. That's News Talk ZB News Sport and Weather to 7 past 9.
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2: Morning, we are with you till midday. It's a big day for the All Whites, especially for coach Darren Baisley. He is just the third All Whites coach in 44 years to name a squad for the Football World Cup. He's going to be doing that at 11. And breaking news, for me anyway, the players named in the squad today will get $250,000 each. That's according to Rory, the expert. It's because New Zealand football gets $10 million US just for qualifying. So we'll see who gets called up at 11, eh? And you know how we were talking yesterday about the City Council's consultation processes, you know, in relation to the cathedral and other heritage buildings around town. I've been having another look through the material the council released about the findings and all of that, which I'll share with you later on. But let's just say for now, there are some curious old things in there. Curious old things. It's 9:08. Got a question for you. Where do you think government spending should be prioritised? What's your answer to that? Well, according to new survey findings, a third of us reckon health funding and access to medicines is most important and must be given top priority. And I find it hard to argue with that because we're all involved in the health system in some way, shape or form, aren't we, at various times of our lives? This is at the same time, though, as we have the Prime Minister and the Finance Minister saying that there's more belt tightening on the way with a $300 million cut in the amount of new spending in this year's budget, which Nicola Willis will deliver in 2 weeks. 2 weeks today. And it'll be the third year in a row there's been a cut in new spending, or the operating allowance, as it's officially known, which is no surprise, really, given the roasting Nicola Willis gave Grant Robertson for his spending when he was Finance Minister in Jacinda Ardern's government. So instead of $2.4 billion in new spending in this year's budget, there'll be $2.1 billion. That was the heads up we got yesterday from the Prime Minister in his pre-budget speech. But just as he was doing that, as he was standing up to, you know, give us the warning or the heads up, a new survey emerged, or the findings of a new survey emerged, which show how or where people think government spending should be prioritised. Now, this is a survey done for pharmaceutical lobby group Medicines NZ, and it shows that a third of the people spoken to say their vote in this year's election will be strongly influenced by policies which improve healthcare. Now, before you start going on, yes, I know, given the outfit this research was done for, maybe the findings aren't totally surprising. But get this, when people were asked which area of government spending was most important, 55% said health. 15% said economic development, 8% said infrastructure, and 7% said education. So 55% said health. So we've got the Prime Minister saying the government needs to stick to its fiscal plan, and we've got all these people in the survey saying health must be given top priority for funding. And of the people who said health was their main priority, 37% said hospital and specialist services were most important to them. 23% said GP services, 16% said better access to medicines. That was their health priority. Now, that rings true to me. Put me with the 37% who are saying we need to do better with hospital and specialist services. Especially, I reckon, access to specialists. Because unless you have medical insurance, you can find yourself waiting ages to see a specialist, can't you? And when you think about it, access to a specialist can, well, for some people, be the difference between life and death. So that's an area of the public health system I want to see more investment in. But all up, the health system should be your number one priority. Should be number one. That's the message to the government from this survey of 2,000 people.

0: around the country. Now, this is where I get to the questions I've got for you this morning. In light of the cut in new spending in this year's budget, you got to choose winners, don't you? What is the most important area of government funding as far as you're concerned? Is it health? Or is it something else? And if it is health, what part of the health system do you think needs attention? I say better access to specialists, but what about you? Well, call me and tell me. 0800 80 10 80 is my number.
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0: DTN80 is our number. Morning, Peter.
1: Good morning. Well, just a quick update on the health. Did you know end-of-life care used to be 90 days? Now I think the government has cut back to 42 days.
0: Can you just explain what that is for us?
1: So if you've been diagnosed that you might only have 6 weeks to live, the government will fund your care for the last 6 weeks of your life, whereas before it used to be 90 days. So that's
0: quite a reduction.
1: Yeah. So in my view, the government's priority is to cause as much financial damage.
0: No. I want to know what your priority is, mate.
1: My priority is to stop paying all this interest to privately owned banks.
0: No, stop. Peter, I'm going to move on to the next caller if you can't stay on topic, because it just turns into slogans which have bare relevance to the topic.
1: Yeah, the biggest cost is paying for our debt. And if you don't understand that private banks create 90% of the money from nowhere, and the Federal Reserve gives money to the New Zealand borrows money, and the Michael Joseph...
0: Right, okay. Last chance, Peter, last chance. What, in your mind, what should the government be focusing its or prioritising its spending on? Is it health or is it something else?
1: Well, it has to be job creation and an economy that goes forward. And it's not doing that. It's not funding Kiwi Bank. It's not giving competition to the financial areas. It's looking after the bankers ahead of everyone else. You know, you get student loans. So people are a financial commodity, so they have to get into debt. And if you're a business, you've got a small market inside New Zealand, so it's very hard to make it. And the subsidies that got companies going, years ago, like helping fund changing varieties of grapes to manufacturing and all that sort of stuff. We've lost our ability to produce. China undercuts us big time. Around the world, China, most countries export 70%. 70% of countries, China is the biggest number one.
0: So given that, how surprised are you that in this survey, only 15% said economic development should be a priority?
1: Yeah, well, when you look at people who are not, you know, entrepreneurs or working for other people, you could understand that because the people who are trying to run their small business, you know, when you got shut down with COVID or other things or bureaucracy or whatever, it's very hard to make it in business. And if you can't make it in business, you're not going to be creating jobs because so many people don't have jobs.
0: So what is something the government could do with its spending that would go some way towards sorting that?
1: Well, we have to lower our costs inside New Zealand. And electricity for consumers is 15% GST plus the emissions trading scheme. So the cost of doing business or living in New Zealand is too expensive.
0: So it's bringing down costs and
1: cost of living.
0: Yeah.
1: You've got to bring it down. And all the fairy nonsense of wasting $500 million and then looking that you might even have to upgrade the wharfs, you know, to get the new ships. You know, the government is not looking after the Kiwi. The government is focused on pandering to US ideas. Local Kiwi interests.
0: Brilliant.
1: Kiwi interests before anyone else.
0: All right. Thanks, Peter. I think they call it New Zealand First. Thank you. It's 9:19. Hey, Ben.
2: Morning, John. I sort of agree with where that guy was going, but it has to be economic development. It has to be jobs. It has to be a range of things, exports. We just have to grow the economy, John. The faster we grow the economy, the more stuff we can pay for.
0: It's all very well, but just to test that, and look, I'm not a person with my head in the sand saying, oh, no, anything to do with money or economy or business is bad. I'm not saying that at all. But, you know, economic growth is not going to mean much if we're not getting the healthcare that we should expect that we do expect.
2: Yeah, but that comes with economic growth, John.
0: Do you reckon?
2: The more cash flow you have, absolutely. The more cash flow you have, the more money you have to spend on stuff like healthcare. without it.

0: what are we doing? Increasing the health budget, using debt to increase it. Well, Fitch has been in the country, and they're about to downgrade us next year.
1: How come they? But also, just to suggest that, how come you know you hear people saying that the more affluent countries become, the more southwards health tends to go because people, you know, they have more money to spend, therefore they don't necessarily spend it on stuff which is good for them. You hear what I mean?
0: Yeah, I get what you mean, but like having the extra money, like if you increase your cash flow, all of a sudden, you don't have to worry about, freezing during the winter. You don't have to worry about eating junk food because you can afford the good stuff. So it's the same in government. If you've got more cash flow, John, you can do a whole lot more things. So let's focus on getting more cash flow so we can improve the health system and that. And you know, avoid running on debt and avoid a downgrade for, you know, we get downgraded, John. We'd be paying an extra couple of $1 billion in interest payments.
1: Do you reckon?
0: So let's avoid that.
1: Do you really reckon? And I mean, this is kind of a sidebar thing, but it fits in with that, with the health part of the conversation. Do you really think that if people could afford it, they would eat healthier? I'm not sold on that.
0: Oh, John, some would, some wouldn't. It's probably 50-50. But you know, people are able to make their own choices, John. But I think with the healthcare system, John, a lot of it comes down to dieting. If people actually dieted and ate well, we wouldn't be spending as much on the health system. There wouldn't be as much demand. And that's the truth.

0: the more cash flow we have as a country, the more we can do things, John. So let's focus on getting that cash flow up so we can improve. Once you've got that cash flow, you can improve everything else. But until we've got that cash flow, we can't keep sending ourselves broke because, you know, like I said, Fitch is going to downgrade us.
1: All right. Just to wind it up before I move on. So what is it? Because the question is, what should the government be spending money on, or in terms of what your priority is in your mind? So how would that play out in terms of the government doing something to deliver what you say is needed?
0: I think they're already starting to do one thing. So they're pulling the university free freeze, and they're going to put that into trades. Now, AI is not going to replace trades. It is going to replace university degrees. So that's a start, right? Then we need to start amping up our exports wherever we can. We need to...
1: trade agreements, there we go.
0: Yeah, agreements, trade training, people want data centers, so we need to improve the power grid network and make it more sustainable, make it more, how do I put it, make it so it's more robust.
1: Okay,
0: John.
1: All right. You're big on infrastructure.
0: Yeah, well, infrastructure is going to drive the economy, John, and that's going to help with investment, and that's going to lead to us being able to afford better healthcare.
1: All right, thanks, Ben.
0: Cheers.
1: Okay. Do you believe that? I don't share that view of Ben's. And particularly, I think the more cash people have, they're hardly going to suddenly become gym bunnies, are they? Nah. They might be just down at the pub a little bit more often, or out for a fancy meal. No one's mentioned health yet. Do you rate health as a priority for government spending? 0800 80 10 80 is our number, 925.
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4: 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They bought their ticket. You got a ticket, haven't checked it. 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So well done to whoever is $500,000 richer out there this morning. It's 9:27. Hi, Marilyn.
5: Oh, maybe it was me and now I can afford healthcare.
4: Well, check your ticket. Let me know.

0: Okay. What's your position on the government funding priorities?
1: Well, I think if we have a strong economy, we have strong healthcare. If we don't have a strong economy, then everything collapses. I mean, we've got to build on what we've got, like mining. Everybody, you're stopping us going into mining areas, and you can't do this in my backyard and things like that. Whereas, and I mean, it just follows that, you know, one follows the other.
0: So what you're saying is not necessarily the government putting money into stuff. It's enabling stuff to deliver that economic growth. That's what you're saying?
1: Absolutely. Absolutely. I mean, you look at countries like Singapore and places like that that have very strong economies and very good healthcare. So that's where we should be doing the same thing.
0: Actually, just on, have you any experience of the healthcare system in Singapore?
1: No.
0: I'd be interested to hear from someone who does, because I'm not sure about the mix of public versus private healthcare in Singapore. I only asked that because I know someone who ended up, had a bit of strife in Singapore, ended up in hospital, and it was a private hospital.
1: Right.
0: Hmm. But yeah, we'll see if people have some intel on that. Is there anything though? Is there any areas of government spending that you'd like to see increased?
1: Well, I think it just depends on the amount of money that we have. But we definitely need to. I mean, we're in debt, which I just think is absolutely frightening, and it does worry me. And I think if we have to start borrowing more and more money from overseas, like Labor did, which was just absolutely ludicrous. I mean, we are in a mess. And it's got to stop somewhere. I mean, really, I feel the unions need to be hauled into line, because I just think they are absolutely out of line. And half the time, like when you talk to members of unions, they seem to be in a little world all of their own and push agendas that half the members don't even want.
0: Can you think of an example?
1: Well, the teachers, for a start.
0: Mm-hmm.
1: I mean, there were teachers that I spoke to that said, we don't even agree with this. Obviously, there were some that did, but there were some that said that we just want to get on with the job.
0: Mm.
1: Yeah. And you've got unionists that are so strong, and I think areas like I think probably education could probably take a cut back.
0: Do you?
1: Yeah, I do.
0: And from where? I'm curious about that. Well, I'll tell you, it's interesting, but in the survey, only 7% said education was a priority for them, which surprised me.
1: Yeah, no, I agree. Yeah,
0: Can you think of somewhere where you think money's being, I'll use the term, wasted in education? I can't.
1: Well, I can't off the top of my head, but they just seem to be, the unions seem to be pretty strong. They seem to be out there pushing for, like, every last little dollar every minute, and I just think this just seems an absolute way. Just get on with the teaching the basics, and I think Erica Stanford has done a fantastic job.
0: All right.
1: and just standing up to them and going, this is what we're going to do, and we'll do it, and if you don't like it, well, too bad. And I think Ginny Anstead coming back and saying, oh, we're going to roll the whole lot back, what you've done, no, we're not going to do it now, you're absolute nut job.
0: Well, hold on.
1: You say an absolute nut job.
0: Well,
1: John.
0: Exactly. I'm glad it's got through. Hold on to that one, Marilyn. It's a brilliant term. Nice to talk to you.
1: All right.
0: All right. Bye now. See ya. Bozo is another one. And also fond of Muppet. But I'm not alone in my fondness for that term. It's 28 to 10. Got some headlines coming up. Want to find out what you think the government should prioritise in terms of spending. Health has come out as the number one concern for people who took part in the survey. That's what they think government investment needs to be focused on. What do you think?
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10: A high today in Christchurch of 16 degrees. Chief executives are increasingly calling for New Zealand to start thinking beyond three-year political cycles. More retailers trying to absorb rising costs than pass them to consumers. Contractors are working to reopen at least one lane of State Highway 6 through the West Coast's Upper Buller Gorge after it was blocked by a large slip in the early hours. Revelations Tom Phillips was authorised to homeschool his children. And Christchurch's temporary stadiums say step closer to being rezoned for housing. Kāinga Order sells 45 state homes as 1,000 people wait for homes. Find out the details at nzherald.co.nz. Christchurch's weather today, a frosty start, clearing to a fine day. Some cloud developing a bit later. Light winds and a high of 16 degrees. It's 8 degrees right now. Now back to John McDonald.
11: Thank you, Claire. It's 24 to 10. We are talking about government prioritisation in terms of spending and what you think that should be. I'm with the majority of people in this new survey which say, saying to that's health. Health has to be number one. And the aspect of that where I think needs particular attention is access to specialists, because if people could get to see a specialist sooner, there would be huge benefits, wouldn't there? If you've got a story to share of trying to get to see a specialist and you're happy to talk about it, 0800 80 10 80 is my number. I'd be interested to hear from you. Hi, Anne.
12: Good morning, John. Yes, I'd agree with you on that one, but I'd like to remind a previous male caller that some of us get sick through no fault of our own and others kind of invite it.
11: Yeah, that's
12: perhaps
11: true.
12: We should adopt some of the practices in they have in Japan. The women are weighed every month that work in business, and they're told to lose weight if they're over the slim limit.
11: Do they?
12: Yes. And I haven't heard what they do with the men, but I do know that traditionally the women control the money in Japan, and the husband doesn't get his beer money on Friday if he doesn't behave himself.
11: Jeepers, creepers. I find that weird.
12: Oh, well, my son worked there for 18 years, and I have a grandson there now, so I know a lot about the Japanese. Yes, they're a bit stiff. They need to indulge in theatre sports and things like that to loosen up a bit. But they've got a lot of ideas we could adopt. But I think that should be a bit of a higher priority given to education, because education helps people take care of their health better.
11: Mm. Well, I was thinking about that earlier this morning. Then I was thinking about it after Ben's call. Do you really think people do? Do you know, in your heart of hearts, do you really think people, especially when they don't have anything wrong with them, do you think that? But most people are mindful of that, or
12: The people who've never had anything wrong with them can tend to be judgmental of people who have become disabled or sick through no fault of their own. They need to be a bit more caring and think a bit deeper.
11: Yeah, I tell you what, I do get a bit judgmental though when you go past the hospital and you see people out there in their pyjamas smoking cigarettes.
12: I know.
11: You know, attached to the drip.
12: It's a place to see very overweight people.
11: I reckon it's how do I say this? I reckon it's more okay to be judgmental of smokers than overweight people. I think there are all sorts of reasons that people have trouble with their weight.
12: A lot of people delude themselves, though. I have contact with a lot of young people, and, doctor says I'm just a bit chubby. The next thing, they're more than a bit chubby and being told to go to the wellness clinic.
11: Yeah, but there are people who just, through no fault of their own, through no lack of trying, it's just impossible for them to control.
12: They may be in the minority, I think, from my experience.
11: Do you?
12: Yeah, there's too much stuff out there in the supermarkets. When I look around it, I wonder who the hell is buying it.
11: Yeah, but I mean, there can be issues with, I'm no doctor, of course, but, you know, thyroid, there can be issues in genetics.
12: Oh, yes, but thyroid can be corrected. I've got that as a result of losing my adrenal glands. They told me my thyroid would eventually collapse. It lasted longer than they expected, but your pituitary, your adrenals and your thyroid are all connected up.
11: Yeah, but I mean, not to get too specific, but then there are genetics, you know what I mean?
12: Oh, yes, but I haven't got a genetic disorder.
11: Oh, well, I'm not just talking about you, Anne, but, you know, no. I'm talking about people generally.
12: Well, there are, yes. And as I said, people should be less judgmental, whatever. But they shouldn't encourage people to be fat.
11: Okay, thanks, Anne.
12: You're welcome.
11: Okay, bye now. She enjoyed that. It's 20 to 10. If you do have an experience of trying to get an appointment with a specialist, I would be interested to find out how it's gone for you, and if you have medical insurance, is it like night and day? Because the anecdotal sort of reports or conversations I've had with people, that seems to be the case. If you've got medical insurance, bang, you're in seeing someone within days or a week. If you don't have medical insurance, you have to go through the public system. You're waiting and waiting and waiting. 0800 80 1080 is the number to share your experience. 19 to 10. And what do you think is most important for government investment?
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2: 17 to 10, News Talk ZB, Canterbury Mornings with John McDonald. Morning, Dave. You say that there is still new additional new spending. Of course there is, yeah. It's just the amount of it has been reduced by 300 mil, Dave. But you say if I held the purse strings, there would be no new spending and 18,000 additional public servants employed by the last government would be looking for a real job. You say new spending needs to be funded from savings and not new borrowing. You say we have to just stop passing on unsustainable spending on to the next generation and live within our means. I wonder if that's even possible, Dave. You say, imagine how much we could do with the cost of funding our growing debt. We need to focus on education as our highest priority because that is the future. Thank you, Dave. Morning, Andy.
3: Yeah, hi. We need more money spending on research and development. We need new industries. We need to rely less on produce from the ground.
2: Yeah.
3: Because we've lost so many. So research and development is an opening, but let's try and keep it away from, as I say, dairy or fruit or whatever, and try and have new green shoots because we desperately need it.
2: Are you talking about producing food in the laboratory?
3: No, I'm talking about not spending research and development money on produce because we do so much of that. We need a wider variety of industries.
2: What would you pick?
3: No, it's not up to me to do that. I'm only the conceptual thinker.
2: Oh, you come up with the big picture, and the rest of us have to do the work.
3: Because we all have different areas of thoughts.
2: Yeah. So, aerospace is one of the technologies that Christchurch has got itself involved in.
3: Yes, exactly. But I mean, it's only a very small, exclusive club, isn't it?
2: You know, the problem with technology, though, is that there is no shortage of people with bright ideas, but there is a shortage of investment, funding, wherewithal.
3: Yes, and we always give it away.
2: We give it away, or it just packs up and it doesn't go anywhere. I mean,
3: therefore. I'm sure that an in-between of industries or types of jobs that could be lesser than and grow more slowly rather than being swept up because it's such a good idea.
2: The problem is, though, that stuff, as I said before, is such a slow burn. Whereas, you know, planting a paddock full of growing cauliflowers.
3: We've got so much of that. And, I mean, if we got any, you know, foot or mouth and or various nasties that come in, it can decimate large areas, huge areas. And that's why we need to diversify.
2: All right. If you can think of some ideas, get back in touch.
3: Okay.
2: All right. Thank you. 13 to 10. Speaking of land, I said the Christchurch City Council's press go on the fast tracking for the Apollo Projects site, which we were talking about the other week. Talk about short sighted. It reminded me of the other thing Labor had. Remember Shovel Ready? Remember that? Where did that go? Nowhere fast. 13 to 10. Go, Lauren.
4: Good morning, John. Couple points with health. Yes, it would be nice if people could get to see a specialist more quickly. I think the problem isn't so much funding as we just don't have enough specialists for the need this time. So I think that's a big problem there. We need to, there needs to be more specialists.
2: Let me test that. How was it then? Maybe it's just comes down to a numbers game, but how is it someone who has medical insurance And the GP says, oh, actually not sure about that. We'll get it looked at. You better go and have a scan and then see a specialist. How is it people with medical insurance don't seem to have a problem getting to see someone if there's a shortage?
4: Well, most specialists that I am aware of, they do 2 or 3 days on the public sector, and then they have the, you know, the rest of the time they do privately.
2: Yeah.
4: And that's how they pay their bills, is being the private person. So, yeah, so that's how having the medical insurance, you'd get to see the specialist more quickly. Yeah, so I haven't had to use a specialist in, I don't know, 40 years or so, 30 years. Anyway, so that's why I know about that. But I think, and you're also right, like I was going to call in and talk about food. Somebody else did that. And you're right. There's some people, they don't read labels. Like most people don't realize that most of our cheese is made with genetically modified enzymes now. It's not made with natural animal rennet. They call it non-animal rennet, which is just a way to hide the fact that it's a genetically modified enzyme that they're using. So, but there's also hidden sugars in food and so on. So I think stronger government labeling of food with these hidden things in them, or maybe just regulating them out of the system, something like RFK is doing in the States with his Make America Healthy Again movement. Because American food is ultra-processed, and they allow so many things in it that aren't allowed in other countries.
2: Yeah, no, but even then, our food is so processed. But I don't share your confidence that people would read those labels, Lauren. I think you'd have a certain type who would, maybe because they had a certain particular dietary interest or need. And then you'd have about 10% who would bother. Yeah. I reckon the rest wouldn't.
4: But the thing, you're right. You're right. There's a lot that wouldn't. But if it's regulated out, like there's some peanut butter just has peanuts and salt, and some have sugar added to make it more tasty, and people want to eat more.
2: Mm.
4: So sugar is a very addictive substance. And it makes people want to, and so sugar is in soups and all kinds of things.
2: Oh, yeah, I know.
4: A lot more.
2: I know. And then let's not get onto salt. You look at the thing on the labeling, because I do look at labeling now and then, and you see the sodium. It's like cheapest creepers, just unbelievable, unbelievable.
4: Well, yeah. So anyway, I think stronger, I don't know what kind of traffic light things or something, or just not allowing certain things into the country. Like I said, in America, they have all this crap in their food that is banned in other countries. So if they can ban, like we ban certain things in our food, but they're trying to open it up to have more genetically modified things in our food.
2: Yeah.
4: And hiding it. Like it used to all be animal rennet to make our cheese, and now it's this genetically modified enzyme to make
2: stuff. Yeah. Yeah, I still think, you and I might read the labels, but I reckon you take a walk around your average supermarket and look at your average punter, how much attention do you reckon they pay? Very little, I'd say. Thanks, Lauren. 9 to 10.
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2: It is 6 to 10. Hi, Kevin.
12: G'day, mate. Yeah, I just heard you say before about if you've got insurance, health insurance, it's a lot easier to get into a specialist.
2: Mm.
12: Used to be.
2: Yep.
12: Not anymore. I mean, it took me 6 to 7 months to get in to see a specialist, and I've got health insurance. So those days are getting few and far between. Now, I don't know what it's like in the public sector because I never use it. But so I think it is the fact that there is a lack of them, a lack of specialists, and more people are using them. Our population is getting older, and we're probably using them a lot more. I'm 71, so, you know, we're actually probably using these specialists a lot more. But that was my point on that. Now, as far as your question around should we be spending our money on health? I think no. I think we should be, but it should be coming back to our economics. We should be looking at our what tax we take in, how much money that the government has. Because if you don't bring money in, you can swing Dixie, mate, because you're not going to be able to spend anything on health. So just saying we'll just spend it on health is a false prophecy. I think that what we need to be doing is looking at our economy and looking at how we're going to increase spending on infrastructure, on growing our tax base and our economic growth and exports. So if we can do that, then we'll have that luxury of being able to spend more on the health that we need for our growing older population.
2: We'd have to say no to tax cuts too, though, wouldn't we?
12: Well, no. I mean, why?
2: Because if you limit or reduce the amount of revenue coming through the door, the government has less to spend.
12: Yeah, but then if you're getting tax cuts, you're spending more, so therefore your tax cuts increase with GST and other taxes. So it has to go in line with other ways of growing your revenue.
2: Okay. I could keep talking, Kevin. I just want to squeeze another one in before 10. But nice,
12: sure, mate.
2: Thanks for calling, mate. Appreciate it. G'day, Paul.
13: Hey, John. How are you going?
2: Oh, I'm great. Yourself?
13: Yeah, good. Just following up on the conversation you just had with that guy about specialists.
2: Yep.
13: It took me a month to see an orthopaedic specialist. In the same time, in October, I flew to India, got 2 new knees and came home.
2: Wow. Wow. Jeepers, is that right?
13: we've got a third world health system in a first world country.
2: And how did you find it over there?
13: I went to New Delhi. The hospital was fantastic, better than hospitals here, but New Delhi itself is not somewhere I would choose to go again.
2: No. I've got about 20 seconds, but I just want to check. The delay on seeing a specialist, was that despite you having medical insurance, was it?
13: No, that was just in the public system.
2: Ah, right, okay.
13: But just quickly, to get two knees and pay for them in New Zealand is $70,000. The whole trip, including accommodation and airfares, was $26,000.
2: Wow, you can't argue with that. Hey, thanks, Paul. Appreciate it.
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6: It's 10 o'clock and 10 degrees in Christchurch. Kia ora, I'm Claire Sherwood. The government's announced plans to provide six children with more specialist care closer to home. It's confirmed this month's budget will allocate $15.5 million over 4 years towards a specialist paediatric palliative care service. Here's senior political reporter Azaria Howell.
7: New services are expected to start rolling out from the middle of next year. Health Minister Simeon Brown says Health New Zealand currently funds just one specialist paediatric palliative care physician based at Auckland's Starship Hospital.
6: Meanwhile, the finance minister is defending public sector job cuts ahead of this month's budget. The government has cut its operating allowance by another $300 million to $2.1 billion. The public service has been cut by 4.6% since the coalition came to office. Nicola Willis told Ryan Bridge today the drop is smaller than it would be if more roles hadn't been created in corrections and Oranga Tamariki.
8: Some of those frontline service delivery roles have increased, but equally, when you break it down into those policy roles, those admin roles, those bureaucratic roles, those numbers have reduced.
6: Police have launched a fresh appeal for information into a cold case of Auckland man Andrew Marker, who disappeared without a trace 35 years ago. Marker was last seen alive in 1991 at the Headhunters gang headquarters in West Auckland. He's been presumed dead for the last 3 decades. Police told the Herald in 2000 that they believed his body could be buried in local forests. Detective Inspector Callum McNeil is due to speak with media today. A law change paving the way for a digital driver licence has passed its third and final reading in Parliament. The law previously only allowed for physical licences. Associate Transport Minister James Meagher says work to introduce digital licences is now underway. He says physical licences will remain an option, but technology has moved on.
9: If you're needing to present your photo ID to someone, you might actually only want to be able to verify the age rather than give them your name, your address, your donor status. So there's a little bit of privacy protection in there as well.
6: Making our buildings more efficient could be one way to ensure New Zealand's energy security. The Green Building Council says heating buildings uses around 15% of the country's gas supply and 23% of the country's electricity. It's calling for schemes to install more heat pumps, rooftop solar and batteries, and policies to reduce our reliance on gas appliances. Chief Executive Andrew Eagles says these kinds of policies would be win-wins.

0: dramatically improve energy resilience, lower costs for Kiwi households, and improve costs for Kiwi businesses.
1: And the proposed size of a North Canterbury solar farm has been reduced after a breach by its landowner. Local Democracy reports Far North Solar Farm Limited has removed a section of land from its resource consent application after the landowner removed native vegetation from the site. The 181-hectare site has drawn criticism from locals who say it'll impact the environment, negatively affect property value and cause glare for passing vehicles. Hutunui District Council's independent hearing Commissioner Dean Crystal says the landowner had breached district plan rules protecting native vegetation by clearing it in the area. That's News Talk ZB News with Fisher Funds, New Zealand's largest specialist KiwiSaver provider.
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3: News Talk ZB Sport. Manchester City have kept the pressure on Premier League football leaders Arsenal heading into the final two rounds. Their 3-0 win over Crystal Palace has narrowed the gap at the top of the table to 2 points. Midfielder Phil Foden assisted in the opening two goals. He has cast his mind ahead.
4: You know, there's still a chance, so we have to keep believing. Just keep trying to do our job, don't think too much. Just play our football, play our game, and anything can happen in football. We've seen it before, so it's exciting.
3: Manchester City meet top six teams Bournemouth and Aston Villa to close their campaign, while Arsenal have relegation-bound Burnley and 15th-placed Crystal Palace. Sticking with football, and former All-White Harry Nata has weighed in on a tough decision awaiting coach Darren Baisley, with his 26-strong World Cup squad named in about an hour. Central defender Tommy Smith is in the conversation. He played in the 2010 tournament alongside captain Chris Wood. However, the 36-year-old has had an injury-disrupted campaign in the fifth tier of the English club game. Nata accepts the value of experience, but is hesitant to guarantee Smith a spot.
5: Sermon, Binden, Boxall, Pineker, Payne can come across and do a job in the middle. Yeah, I just don't think there's room. Depending on what way Darren wants to go and how he structures the squad from a leadership perspective, then Tommy definitely has something to offer off the park.
3: And NRL's magic round will remain in Brisbane until at least 2032, the same year the city hosts the Olympics. The Queensland state government has secured a contract extension to stave off interest elsewhere. Sydney and Perth were considering bids, while an unnamed New Zealand city was rumoured as interested, according to reports out of Australia. This weekend marks the seventh edition of the concept, where eight games are played across a weekend. The Warriors technically host the Broncos in the penultimate match on Sunday. I'm Nick Bewley, that's News Talk ZB News and Sport. To 10:05, John McDonald is next.
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6: 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Now Papa Nui, Heaton and Innes slow from time to time again. Graham's at Memorial Avenue and Yaldhurst at Rusley and at Pier. It is slow both ways on Main South Road between Pound Road and Horsfall Junction Road, all due to roadworks. 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
2: Weather with Smartgrass. A perfect lawn in any weather.
1: Fine with morning frosts, a cloud developing this evening and some light winds as we make our way to a high of 16 degrees. The overnight low will be 2. Tomorrow, Friday, looking similar, fine, but a bit of cloud about. Southwesterlies dying out and 13. Right now in the city, it's 11 degrees. That's News Talk ZB News Sport and Weather to 10:05.
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7: Morning. I can't believe it, eh? Can't believe it. This time tomorrow will be Friday. Which means one thing. This time tomorrow will be Politics Friday. Stuart Smith from National, also the party whip, will be with us. They could be on the blower from Kaikoura. I think that's how it's going to work. And Ruben Davidson from Labour will be with us in the studio. So it's Politics Friday, this time tomorrow, straight after 10 on News Talk ZB. We've been talking politics a little bit this morning in relation to, there are two parts of it that have come together. The announcement by the Prime Minister yesterday and then the follow-on comments from Finance Minister Nicola Willis this morning that there's going to be less new spending.

0: in the budget, in the 2026 budget, which she will deliver 2 weeks today. And we've been mixing in with that conversation the survey result which came out today, showing that the majority of people surveyed say, in terms of prioritisation for government spending, they put health right up there. And I'm not going to disagree with those people. I agree. There is an aspect of health spending that I think needs a blooming good look at, which is access to specialists. And we've been getting some people calling in, sharing their experience, and also poo-pooing the idea that if you've got medical insurance, it gets you a faster route to see a specialist. It was Kevin, before 10, said no, that was not his experience. And the other part of it too is whether you just get so fed up having to wait in New Zealand that you look elsewhere. And just before 10, we heard from Paul, who got two of his knees done in India. And I would be really interested to hear from anyone else who's been down that route and gone offshore for medical treatment, because it was just a case of, well, either doing that or just waiting endlessly here in New Zealand. So if you've got a story to share on that front as well, 0800 80 10 80 is our number. Hi, John.
1: Yeah, hi, John. Two things. I just go along with everything that... what's that lady who runs regularly?
0: Lauren. Lauren, was it?
1: Lauren, yeah, what Lauren said. Yep. I think it could be the lack of specialists of the issue. I have been waiting for specialists for... I got bronchitis in hospital last year, and I've still got it, and I'm never going to get rid of it. And I'm supposed to be going to a specialist about that. I've had to wait 2.5 months already, and I've got Southern Cross Insurance.
0: Wow, and what, you've got no indication yet when you'll see someone?
1: Oh, yes, they've given me a date, but the date was from the time I actually, the doctor put the admission forward, it's been nearly 3 months.
0: Wow. And was that one of the things that you got medical insurance for, because you thought it would get you in front of a specialist sooner if you needed to?
1: I think it was just the whole thing. I was told years ago, if you want to save money, don't spend it, don't save it on health insurance. So I kept it up, and it doesn't always make much of any difference at all, to be honest. I think it's just a lack of maybe certain types of specialists for certain sorts of ailments. I don't know. But, it's certainly been a long wait.
0: See, this is not what I want to hear, because I've not long signed up to medical insurance. It's taken me a long time to get there, but I've recently done it. But I don't know. Maybe it just makes you feel better before you actually have to use it. I'm not sure, but I've just seen examples of people who have actually got themselves in front of a specialist and ended up having treatment way sooner than they would have if they'd been just dependent on the public system.
1: Yeah, it doesn't seem to apply to me. I've found this seems to be not much difference. It depends on what area the specialists are specialising in, I suppose, and how many there are people in that line of business available.
0: Yeah. Hey, we'll see what other stories people have to share. Thanks, John.
1: Okay, thank you.
0: Okay, bye now. And the invitation's there too. If you're like Paul and you've been overseas for treatment, he went to New Delhi and said the hospital's great, wouldn't necessarily have chosen to go there, but it worked out well for him. If you've got a experience, 0800 80 10 80 is my number. Hi, Linda.
2: Hello. I think, obviously health, but I think health spending is a bottomless pit. It doesn't matter how much you put into it, it'll never be enough. There'll always be someone who misses out due to technology.
0: And with technology, it raises expectations as well, doesn't it?
2: Yeah, it does. And medications as well, you know, the medications that are available, you know, some of them, you know, they're very, very expensive. So you give it to one and someone else misses out on something else.
0: And health is one of those things that it becomes stark when you're in a situation where you need treatment. The rest of the time, you sort of wander around the place, not even thinking twice about it. I know when I drive past Christchurch Hospital, sometimes I make myself think about, some of those poor sods in there, you know. But it never occurs to you until you need it.
2: Yeah. The money needs to go into GPs, I think, and so that people can get into their GPs, so they, you know, they don't end up, you know, worse off and in hospital.
0: Do you have a problem seeing your GP? Do you?
2: I don't.
0: No, nor do I.
2: No. My husband.

0: does, but with his particular GP, but he doesn't work full-time hours. But at his clinic, he can actually get into another GP, but he has to wait a number of weeks if he wants to see his own.
1: Yeah, see, I find that, I don't know, what is it a small outfit that he goes to or what?
0: Yeah, but what's happening is they're all being taken over by the corporates. Mine has just been taken over by a corporate. So, yeah, things might change.
1: As in terms of improve, you think?
0: Well, I think the corporates take on more patients, so they have, you know, less.
1: When you say corporates, who are you talking about?
0: Mine is now White Cross. So they own a lot of, the GPs don't actually own the clinics themselves.
1: Okay. Because Pegasus, the GPs own their practices, don't they?
0: Yeah, well, mine has recently been taken over by White Cross, and my husband's is Tend or something. So they're kind of corporate type things that actually have, you know, own GP clinics across the country.
1: Wow. Okay. Well, yeah. all the best. It's interesting that you and I we both don't have problems getting appointments, but let's see whether other people have to share on that front. Thanks, Linda.
0: Okay.
1: Bye now. It is 10:14. Hi, Mike.
2: Hey, good day, fella. Hey, listen, I lived 6 months in New Zealand and 6 months in Thailand, and I've been doing that for the last 11 years. And I've had calls on a couple of occasions to use the health service over there and the health service here.
1: Hmm.
2: And I've got to tell you, the health service in New Zealand, it's third world in reality. I'll give you a couple of examples. 3 years ago, I had a kidney stone. I was in Thailand. I went to Bangkok. Had it done overnight. It cost me $4,000. Last year, I came back to New Zealand. I lived 6 months, 6 months out of sight. I got another kidney stone. It took me 7 months to actually just get through, to actually get it done. And when they got it done, the way the treatment that

0: hanging over the over here. And the health service, honestly, it's just straight ahead of what it is here. You just see it, funny. And what they do, they have specialists for every department. So let's just say you got something wrong with your eyes, your teeth, your leg, whatever it may be. They would have a whole wing of a hospital that's actually dedicated to that. And then you hear the stories of people turning around and saying, oh, you don't go to Thailand or India or Turkey is a new one at the moment, in Czechoslovakia, where people are going for health. And they say, oh, you don't want to go there because of this. When I come back to New Zealand, I'm just horrified by the health service. Really, I am. For what you pay and for what I pay in bloody taxes here, and for what little that you get back, it's just, it's abysmal, to be honest. Now, I also, like, just to put that into perspective, I also have a sister who works in the health service in the UK as well. And she tells me it's the same over there now. There's basically just collapsing the service there. So my sister then, my younger sister, she was flown to Thailand to actually get an operation done, which has cost $4,000 to do privately over there. It was something like $90,000. So anybody who's got anything wrong with them, really, rather than sit around and wait and listen to the excuse after excuse after excuse here, just hop on a plane and get it done if you can afford to do it.
1: So when you, then this, I don't want to sound...
0: No, just go for it.
1: No, I'm not having a go at you. I'm just, anyway, I'll just say it. Did you have any, when you were first admitted to hospital in Thailand, did you have any misgivings?
0: No, none whatsoever. Because you go in there, there's a number of different kind of hospitals. I've also used the public service there, which isn't great, I've got to say, but it's not that much worse than the New Zealand public service. But in the private hospitals there, they're like five-star hotels. And the treatment that you get and the way you're looked after, it's another world. You know, people go over there from all over the world purely for the medical side. A lot of the girls go for the bigger boobies, or you go for the teeth for the dental side, because dental over here is just out of control.
1: Yeah.
0: But when you actually start looking at it and you do a little bit of work, a lot of them hospitals, certainly in Bangkok, Phuket, they're gold stamped. Now, if you were to go to a private hospital here, I don't think you're going to get that.
1: So would there be anywhere you wouldn't go for medical treatment?
0: Well, I wouldn't go to India personally, because I've been over there 3-4 times, and I just don't trust the place.
1: Yeah. Even though Paul just before 10 was raving about his knee surgery.
0: And I hear that all the time again, because like I'm living over there. Like, the big one at the moment seems to be Turkey and Czechoslovakia, because Thailand has actually got a little more expensive than what it was now, maybe 4-5 years ago. So a lot of people are going over that way now. So I don't know, because I've never been over there. But I couldn't speak highly enough of the Thai system. And I've been through there twice, and I've had two operations with them. And good as gold, I've had one operation here, and it was just the most horrific experience to go through. And it was for a minor surgery. It was a kidney stone. And what I went through here, it was like, if I ever get another one, there's no chance in hell I'd do it here.
1: You'd be on the plane.
0: I'd be on the plane. I'd be on the next plane.
1: Yeah, brilliant. Hey, Mike, great talking to you. Thank you, mate.
0: No worries, mate.
1: All right. It's 10:19. Thailand, eh? We've got Thailand. We had India. If you've been overseas for medical treatment, where did you go and how was it? And back home here, what's been your experience with getting in front of a specialist, getting to see a specialist? How long have you had to wait? 0800 80 10 80 is the number to reach us.
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9: It is 10:23. Morning, Murray.
10: Yeah. Hi, how are you?
9: Yeah, I'm great, thanks. Very good.
10: Good. I've had an interesting experience with healthcare where I had medical insurance.
9: Yep.
10: And back in 21, I got diagnosed with stage 4 bowel cancer, which had migrated out into my peritoneal.
9: Okay.
10: I was with an insurance company. I had private care, which was absolutely amazing. After the operation, I was given 10 to 18 months to live.
9: So that was, you've outlived them, haven't you?
10: I'm actually cancer-free now. There's a whole story behind it, which I could tell you, but it's probably not as relevant to the to the medical care thing.
9: Okay.
10: Because I have a faith in God, and there's a whole God story in it.
9: Okay.
10: But that, you know, you're probably more interested in the care. So anyway, I went to Hamilton, had a 9-hour operation plus, came back. They gave me the prognosis of 10 to 18 months to live. I've actually all clear. I'm actually cancer free now, and the medical system can't explain it. But I got to the stage where my medical care, the health insurance, just became too costly. And I've cancelled it, so I've gone from the private system back into the public system, and the surroundings aren't as good as the, you know, in the hospitals and all the offices and all that sort of stuff aren't as nice. Mm. But the care in the public system is equal to the private system.
9: Yeah.
10: And the same people I deal with. I can't speak more highly of our health system and the people that have looked after me.
9: So are you still having some monitoring and things, are you?
10: I'm actually on the way now to get a blood test. I'm six monthly for blood tests, so I'm yearly for CT scans and 3 yearly for colonoscopies.
9: Okay, well, tell you what, all the very best today, Murray, and in the future as well. Sounds like you've done extremely well.
10: Yeah. It's quite a cool thing, but we, you know, I've heard people on the radio on the talkback saying that, you know, about we're third world. We don't have a third world system. You know, yes, we've got problems with funding, and that's all relative to our population base
9: and the
10: money which.
9: And I was thinking that with Thailand, with the call before, that, you know, the population alone must make a difference.

0: too. Yeah. I'm alive, and it's because of the skill and the ability of the surgeons, but also my faith in God has had a really big part to play in that.
1: Brilliant. Go well, Murray. Thank you. Thanks for calling.
0: Cool. Thank you.
1: All right, mate. Thank you. Bye now. 10:26.
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1: 29 past 10. Hi, Greg.
11: Yeah, hi. How are you?
1: I'm well. Yourself?
11: Good, thank you.
1: You've been overseas, have you, for treatment?
11: Oh, yeah. Look, a couple of years ago, I had to go to Thailand, northern Thailand, a place called Udon Thani.
1: Mm-hmm.
11: I've been there previously for a personal reason, family problems, some terminal ill brother. But when I went up there, I'm a tailor by trade, and in New Zealand, back home here, I was having to cycle a lot and gym to control the pain in my knees.
1: Mm-hmm.
11: And when I was up there, a friend was going to this hospital, the Bangkok Hospital System in Udon Thani, which is just south of Vientiane in Laos. And he was going to hospital, so I walked in there with him. And by the time I walked in, I was within an hour sitting in front of a knee surgeon.
1: Hell.
11: They just happened to be there, which helped, of course.
1: Yeah.
11: And I walked in the hospital and said, look, I want to see a doctor. I told him about my knees, so they sent me to get the x-rays done. And so within the hour, sitting in front of the surgeon, and he said, blah, blah, blah, yeah. And he pulled out his phone and said, yeah, this is what you need. And I said, how much? And the nurse shot away and brought back a big folder, and he scanned down. And he said, went across, and he said, this is how much it costs, and this is what we'll use. It was a titanium knee replacement.
1: Hmm.
11: And so I came home. I was home for 5 weeks and went back there to get the operation done. I couldn't get it. And he said, look, we can do it in 2 weeks. I said, no, I can't do it that quick. So anyway, when I came home, I shot to my doctor straight away and I said, look, I want to see a specialist about my knees to see. I just thought, well, bugger, I might be able to get it done here.
1: Yeah.
11: Basically straight away. And they said, well, look, we'll send you an appointment. And so it seems

0: question there, filled out a question there. But I went back to Thailand on the 4th of December, and I was home again in 8 weeks with two new knees. Now, I went on a hospital visit for 5 days and had 2 surgeons at one time, 1 surgeon each working on the knee. Wow. I was in hospital for 5 nights, and I had a place to stay up there, so I was lucky because of that. So I had free accommodation, free use of a car, and within 10 days I was driving back an hour and a half from where I was staying to go to the hospital to have my physio and that done. Wow. Now, that cost me $10,000 per knee.
1: All right. And what would that have cost here?
0: Roughly $25,000 to $30,000 per knee.
1: Right. Okay.
0: But when I got back, though, in my mailbox is a reply from the knee surgeon down the hospital, and they said I didn't warrant an appointment.
1: Oh, gee. And by then you were running around on 2 new knees.
0: Yeah, and I'm back laying tiles.
1: That's amazing, isn't it? The money well spent, I'm sure.
0: Well, I didn't want to spend it, of course, but, yeah. I mean, otherwise I was on tools and that for 10 years, so I'd put up with it for enough time. So I just thought, bugger, I just got to do it.
1: And so you just happened to be over there and your mate was going into the hospital and you thought, oh, I'll try my luck there. Is that what it was?
0: That's basically what it was. I was going to do it anyway. Because I was having trouble in Thailand because they have the monsoons there and the gutters are quite high.
1: Mm.
0: And just by going up and down gutters in this town, I was back in pain and that. So I said, no, bugger, I'm going to sort this out. And that's just what I did. I just went ahead and done it. But apparently these doctors, they fly around a lot. And I could have got it done in the other hospital to a certain extent, but they fly around a lot.
1: Okay, yeah.
0: So it just depends on the aftercare attention. Like, it's in hospital for 5 days, and they had an English menu. But I'm not a Thai food man anyway. It's too spicy, so... Yeah, so I just stuck to scrambled eggs most times.
1: Did you do any checking when you got back here before you signed up for it, just to find out, you know, any pitfalls in getting treatment over there?
0: A little bit, but I knew people, and my brother lived there then, you see, so I just asked around and asked locals what they'd had, and guys, you know, the guy I stayed with, he'd had a major back operation, and he was as good as gold.
1: Yeah. It's a case of getting over this, I suppose the only way to put it is a sort of superiority. We think, you know, couldn't possibly be better in some of these other countries, but turns out it is, or if not better, certainly as good.
0: Oh, look, these hospitals are pretty flash over there.
1: Yeah. Yeah.
0: And service is good. So I had no qualms about it. The service is spot on. Golly, the nurses, when they come into the room, they took the slippers off the door to come into your room because they don't wear shoes and houses over there.
1: Wow, is that right? Is that right? Wow.
0: And they've got a 24-hour liaison officer there 24 hours of the day.
1: Wow, quite an experience.
0: So the whole trip there and back, I flew out of Queenstown.
1: Mm.
0: The whole trip there and back cost me $30,000 New Zealand. But as I say, I had free accommodation and the use of the car. Uh-huh. So that obviously, I was there and back in 8 weeks.
1: Did you have to stay that long? Because
0: I didn't have to, but they advised me to. So
1: right,
0: I
1: okay.
0: What they said, because I had free accommodation, that it wasn't worrying me too much. It
1: wasn't a problem, no.
0: And I went. I made sure I'd done it in December. December and January, because they're the coldest months in Thailand.
1: Okay.
0: They were getting down to 10 degrees at night up north Thailand. So.
1: Okay, pretty bearable. Hey, Greg, brilliant story. Thanks for sharing it, mate.
0: Yeah, no worries, mate.
1: Okay, good stuff. Thank you. It's 25 to 11. If you've been overseas for medical treatment, where'd you go and how was it? Had a couple of Thailands in. We've had in India. We're working our way around the world. If you've got a story to chime in with, 0800 80 10 90 is our number. Headlines are next.
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7: A high today in Christchurch of 16 degrees. Sick children to soon get more specialist care closer to home, with the government confirming this month's budget will allocate more than $15 million over 4 years towards a specialist paediatric palliative care service. Police have launched a fresh appeal for information into the cold case of an Auckland man who disappeared without a trace in 1991. Christchurch rapist brothers Danny and Roberto Jazz have launched a fresh appeal against their sentence and convictions, and a major milestone for the West Coast, with the region now getting its own dedicated rescue helicopter. How the government pivoted its alcohol policies from reducing violent crime to boosting the economy. Read that story today, nzherald.co.nz. Christchurch's weather, a morning frost clearing to a fine day, cloud developing again this evening, light winds and a high today of 16 degrees. It's 11 degrees right now. Now back to John McDonald.
8: Thanks, Claire. 21 to 11, Newstalk ZB, Canterbury Mornings. We haven't got to prostate yet. I'll get to that in a second. Hi, Deb.
9: Oh, morning, John. How are you?
8: I'm very well. Are you in line for some surgery, are you?
9: Well, sort of, yes, that's the plan. So I went to see my GP and he said, you know, he would put a referral through to a surgeon for me.
8: Yep.
9: So I suggested the person who I would like to see from recommendations from other people. And, I only had to wait about 3 to 4 weeks to actually go see him. And then they quoted me $35K. That's a full knee replacement, and that includes 6 sessions of physiotherapy within that cost.
8: 35. Mm. You got medical insurance, or you're paying for the whole thing?
9: No, sadly I don't. So there is another story to it, though. We are applying for ACC, but I don't have high hopes for that. And then I was told at the specialist visit that there would be up to a 3-year wait list if I went through the public system.
8: Oh, jeepers. Really?
9: Yes.
8: Yeah.
9: Yes. So at this stage, we're still, I haven't had my scan yet. Have to get my scan, which is next week, and just go from there and see what happens with ACC, etc.
8: Would you entertain the idea of going overseas?
9: I've been listening to this, and you know what? I've had a couple of other operations, and I've had not great results. I've had what you call medical misadventures, and I'd be really nervous that that would happen and I'd get stuck there or whatever, but I'm just listening to what these other people are saying.
8: Well, yeah. I won't sway you in one direction or not, Deb, but it's interesting, though. It's very easy to assume that because it's not happening in New Zealand, it's not up to scratch, but actually that doesn't seem to be the case at all.
9: No.

0: I don't know about going overseas. That would, yeah.
1: Is it a gradual thing with your knee, or was there an injury?
0: Yes, there was an injury in 2008.
1: Uh-huh. Okay. And have you had issues with it since then?
0: Yes, I have.
1: That's a long time.
0: I know. And it's just got worse and worse. And so when I went to see my GP last time, he said, no, you need to go and see a specialist now. So, yeah.
1: Well, good luck with ACC. That's all I can offer on that front too.
0: Thanks, John.
1: Hey, thank you, Deb. Next time we hear from you, you might be from New Delhi or Thailand or something saying...
0: Oh, my goodness.
1: No. All right. See what you get done here first. Thanks, okay. Deb. Brilliant.
0: Thank you.
1: See
0: bye-bye.
1: Bye now.
0: Bye.
1: 18 to 11. I can imagine how, well, tempting it might be. If you've been waiting around for something, then you hear all these people chiming in saying, oh, I had this experience in Thailand, it was brilliant. New Delhi, absolutely brilliant. It was before, it was poor, wasn't it? Before 10, got both knees done in New Delhi. I mentioned prostate, and I do want to touch on that. In fact, we planned to get to this before now, but it's been such an interesting conversation about getting your surgery done, how you get it done, and where you get it done. But the Prostate Cancer Foundation is calling for a national screening program. And I think there's some merit in this, and I'll get to it after this.
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2: It is quarter to 11, quarter to 11, News Talk ZB, Canterbury Mornings with John McDonald. So prostate cancer, right? There is a call this week from the Prostate Cancer Foundation for there to be a national screening program. And, I mean, if you look at the stats, more than 4,000 men are diagnosed with prostate cancer every year, and about 700 die from prostate cancer every year. It is the most common cancer in men, but we don't have a national screening program. And it's not just the Prostate Cancer Foundation speaking out about this today. Mike Lane, you might know him, you probably don't. He lives in Tauranga. He's 75 years old. He survived prostate cancer after being diagnosed despite not having any symptoms. And he's saying today that, you know, he's an example. There was a ticking time bomb inside his body, but he had no idea.

0: about it. And the only reason he found out about it was that he asked his doctor for a PSA blood test, which is the prostate blood test. He said, and of course it showed his PSA levels were elevated. And he said if he hadn't said to his doctor specifically, tick the box or write me a form to go and get my PSA levels checked, well, who knows whether he would have been here today or not. He could have been one of those 700 men who die from prostate cancer every year. And he's been put up as proof or an argument in favour of having a prostate cancer screening program. I mean, he's saying, and this is his view, he's saying men are being, quote, left out with the focus on breast cancer screening and cervical cancer screening. Now, you know, you're not going to hear me poo-pooing those screening programs, but you are going to hear me championing the idea of a screening program for prostate cancer. Because if it is the most common cancer in men, what's the argument against it? And I went for my annual thing recently with the doctor, and the doctor said, oh, as a last minute, just give me the form back. You might as well get a PSA check done, eh? You may as well. I mean, I hadn't thought about it, hadn't asked for it. I won't go into detail, but I don't have any of the obvious symptoms. So do we need to have something more structured rather than relying on guys to say, oh, can I get a PSA test? Or their GP saying, oh, we may as well get one done. Not should, not you have to, may as well. Is that good enough? And do you think the time has come for us to have a national prostate cancer screening program? I do. But what do you think? 0800 8010 80 is our number. It's 12 to 11.
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0: It's 9:30 to 11. Have you had a brush with prostate cancer? A brush sounds somewhat, what's the word for it? Low level. No, I'm not meaning to sound that way, but if you've had experience with prostate cancer. Interested in your thoughts too, as to whether you think

0: a national screening program is warranted or would be a good thing. If you have had experience with prostate cancer, how was it that you came to find out? Did you have some very, very obvious symptoms, or were you like this chap, Mike Lane, who's in the news today and who's fronting this campaign for the Prostate Cancer Foundation? He's 75 years old. He had no symptoms, but he figured, oh, he should get checked. And so he asked his doctor to give him a form to go and get his PSA levels checked. And wouldn't you know it, he had prostate cancer. So I'd be interested if you've had any dealings with prostate cancer and you're happy to talk about it, whether a screening program you think is warranted. Interesting to see the Ministry of Health doesn't think so at this stage anyway. It's saying today that evidence for prostate cancer screening was reviewed in 2023, and that process determined that there wasn't the need for a program, couldn't be justified, which is weird, eh? When you consider that this is the most common cancer among men, or in men. Spokesperson for the ministry says, quote, there was insufficient evidence to justify a population-based program as the potential harms outweighed the benefits. The ministry says there is a high threshold for introducing new population-based national screening programs. It says screening is for people without symptoms or a diagnosis, and say it's important that the benefits outweigh the potential risks of taking part, such as unnecessary treatment or anxiety resulting from false positive test results. That sounds like, weasel words to me. You're not going to have a screening program just in case someone might get a false positive? Weird. Morning, Andrew.
1: Morning, how are you?
0: Very well, yourself?
1: Good, good, good.
0: Have you got experience with prostate cancer, have you?
1: Yeah, I had about 10, 12 years ago.
0: How did you find out?
1: Because I was in bad moods and I had none of the normal signs and symptoms. Went to my doctor, he did more blood tests, came back as positive for the PSA levels being up there.
0: Yep.
1: Referred to public, 3 month waiting list there, but then they upped it to urgent because it was so high. And within a month of being bumped to that, I had the surgery done.
0: Wow. And you've been clear since, have you?
1: Oh, yeah, definitely, yep.
0: That's interesting. So it was your mood that had you going to the doctor?
1: Oh, yeah, yep. It was, I was getting pretty moody. There's none of the signs and symptoms that were associated back then.
0: Yeah.
1: But having gone to the support group, there's more and more men are finding out that, hey, it's not just the normal signs and symptoms. There are other things that, you know, seem

0: I've only just qualified for. So I'll be checking the mail for the delivery when it does turn up. But I think surely, you know, if prostate cancer is the thing that is the most common cancer in men, why wouldn't you have some sort of screening program?
1: Well, you'd think so, but they seem to place more emphasis on women's health than men's health. So,
0: well,
1: it just seems to be the way it is.
0: Well, that's what this chap Mike Lane is saying. I mean, I don't know about that, but certainly if there was any perception of inequity, then surely having a prostate cancer screening program would help. Hey, Andrew, thanks for sharing your experience, mate.
1: Not a problem.
0: Okay. And you're in good health. You're in good health now?
1: Oh, definitely. Yep.
0: Brilliant. Hey, good stuff. Look after yourself.
1: Will do.
0: All right.
1: You do.
0: Thank you. Bye now. Have you ever rung noise control? Has anyone ever rung noise control about something you've been doing? I want to talk about that after 11. The council's making some changes to noise level limits in the central city. But the bigger discussion is whether or not you've made too much racket, or whether your neighbours have made too much racket and you've got on the blower. So we're going to talk about that after 11. Meantime, we're going to crank it up. This is a great tune, Lonely Boy, The Black Keys. Why? The singer, Dan Auerbach, is 47 today.

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1: It's 11 o'clock and 12 degrees in Christchurch. Kia ora, I'm Claire Sherwood.

0: The Health Minister has fought back tears while announcing funding for children's palliative care. It's been announced Budget 2026 will include $15.5 million of new spending over 4 years for a national paediatric palliative care service. Health NZ currently has just one specialist physician who's based in Auckland. Simeon Brown says he's determined to change that.
1: This budget has required careful choices, but supporting families through some of the most challenging times they will ever face is exactly why those choices matter.
0: Also today, landslide damage claims are now outstripping any others made to the National Hazards Commission. It's received almost 13,000 claims from landslides in the past 5 years, 10,000 more than the 5 years before. Commission CEO Tina Mitchell says they're sudden, unsettling and becoming more frequent, so being prepared is important.
2: Really getting to know your property and how it responds to a rain event, then study your insurance so you know where it starts and finishes and where any gaps might be. That way you can make a plan.
0: That as the West Coast State Highway 6 has just reopened, where contractors have cleared a large slip that fell on Upper Buller Gorge in the early hours. NZTA says crews are still removing debris between Enangahua and Shenandoah, with delays still possible. A communication breakdown between two pilots has been found to have caused an aborted takeoff and runway overrun at Timaru Airport in February 2024. Hannah Feck reports.
3: The Transport Accident Investigation Commissions found pilots on the Air New Zealand Timaru to Wellington flight misunderstood each other after spotting birds in the flight path during takeoff. They aborted later than what is considered safe, leading to the plane stopping 5 metres beyond the runway. None of the 39 people on board were injured.
0: Investigators say the incident highlights the importance of clear communication during critical stages of flight. Frustration over increased airport costs at Oamaru Airport have prompted the flight school to leave. The New Zealand Airline Academy's chosen not to renew its lease, ending its often tense relationship with Waitaki District Council since 2018. Supercraft Airport Support owner Tyler Bowman says the long-term effects on the region would extend well beyond the airport itself. He says the loss of around 250 students and aviation activity would be comparable to losing a major tertiary operation or a medium-sized employer. Businesses will soon face tougher penalties for misleading pricing. A bill's been introduced to Parliament which would increase the maximum penalty for misleading prices to $5 million. Political reporter Ethan Griffiths has more.
4: Currently, the maximum penalty is $600,000. Commerce and Consumer Affairs Minister Cameron Brewer says officials estimate pricing errors could be costing consumers millions each year and businesses are on notice.
0: And a high school student's speech about ending racial bias has been gaining traction online. Hastings Boys High School student Amanjot Singh won the Race Unity Speech Awards over the weekend. His speech explores the racial assumptions people make about his Sikh culture, skin colour and turban.
5: When we learn to listen beyond what we see, we break down the barriers that create isolation and replace them with genuine connection.
0: That's News Talk ZB News with Fisher Funds, New Zealand's largest specialist KiwiSaver provider.
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7: 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Jason Pine reports.
8: It's a largely predictable squad with no absolute bolters. Veteran defender Tommy Smith has been included despite limited recent game time in England's fifth tier. Auckland FC's Michael Vowd joins Alex Paulson and Max Crocombe in the goalkeeping union. And Newcastle Jets attacker Lachlan Bayliss also gets a boarding pass. Vowd is joined by Auckland FC teammates Callan Elliott, Jesse Randall, Francis DeVries and Nando Pinecker, while the Phoenix supply Alex Roofer, Tim Payne and Sarpreet Singh.
7: Sticking with football, Manchester United senior executives are expected to recommend caretaker manager Michael Carrick to minority shareholder Sir Jim Ratcliffe as the club's permanent gaffer. If Ratcliffe agrees, contract talks will begin. They had intended to delay making a decision until the end of the season on appointing a successor to Ruben Amorim, who was dismissed in January. Carrick has won 10 and lost 2 of his 15 matches in charge to guide the club from 7th to 3rd on the Premier League table and secure a return to Champions League football. Rory McIlroy is preparing to toe the line in his bid for more golfing major glory at this week's

0: US PGA Championship. The 37-year-old is bidding to win back-to-back majors at the Aranamink Club in Philadelphia and become the sixth player since World War II to claim the first two majors of the year. He'd join Jordan Spieth, Tiger Woods, Jack Nicklaus, Arnold Palmer and Ben Hogan, the latter completing the feat twice. McIlroy cut his practice round short yesterday, removing a shoe at one point as he battles a blister on his right pinky. I'm Nick Bewley. That's News Talk ZB News and sport to 11:05. John McDonald is next.
1: 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Time saver traffic.
2: In traffic, go by bike. Two wheels instead of four. Good morning. Now, Main North Road at Harewood. Slow from time to time. Again, Wairaki at Greers. Yalters at Pier again at Rusley. Also slow. Now, we do have a bit of traffic there on Main South Road between Pound Road and Horsell Junction Road. It is all due to roadworks. If the commute is slow, try a bike. The human-powered option. Search Chill Explorer. Time saver traffic.
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3: Fine after a bit of a frosty start in Christchurch. Some clouds set to develop this evening. Light winds and a high today 16 degrees, overnight down to 2. Tomorrow, Friday, looking fine but cloudy later in the day. Southwesterlies dying out and it will be 13. Right now with the city, it's just approaching 13 degrees. That's News Talk ZB News Sport and Weather to 11:06.
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4: Morning. This time, around about this time tomorrow, between 11 and midday, 6:60 are going to be with us ahead of the big concert at One New Zealand Stadium on Saturday night. It's the first concert under the big roof, and we'll find out how 660 feel about that and a whole lot more when they're with us between 11 and midday tomorrow. Right now though, speaking of concerts and volume, I was reading this morning that the Christchurch City Council or councillors have rejected a recommendation by council staff to scale back proposed changes to noise limits in the CBD, and they said nah, we're not going to pour cold water on you guys. And we're not going to force you to be quieter, and we're going to let you have the music blasting, which is all good stuff. I'm a regular attendee at gigs around town, and I think it would be it would just be daft, wouldn't it, to give in to the NIMBYism of some apartment owners who choose to live in the centre of town, but then don't want. There's live music in the centre of town? Oh, no one told me, but that wasn't in the brochure. Yeah, right, pull the other one. So good on the City Council for doing what it's doing. And we will be a modern city where music lives. I see there is a bit of an issue, though, with a couple of places. The Rolling Stone, sort of up Morehouse Avenue. There's potential they could be affected by this. I'm not quite sure. There's a bit of toing and froing still. But what I'm interested in talking about in relation to this is noise control. Now, there's something, here we go. Remember last week I said I haven't driven an EV and there was a consequence of that. I've never actually rung noise control before. I've always tried to look up a number for quality control, because sometimes the music people play is just such bad quality and such bad taste that you want to get the quality control officer around. You can't play Def Leppard in Christchurch, so you have to stop it right now, please. Yes, that's the sort of person, that's the sort of call I've wanted to make sometimes. But noise control, I've never rung noise control, and as far as I can remember, I don't think I've had noise control called on me. I'm pretty sure. Oh, actually, there was a band practice once when the neighbour came. No, it was a band practice. We were setting up at a gig. And a neighbour came screaming around, upset about the noise. This was 5:30 in the afternoon. So he just took it on himself. He didn't ring noise control. But I've never done it. But I want to hear your noise control stories. Have you ever phoned up? And did it come to any satisfactory conclusion? And have you ever been in a position where you've been the one making the noise and someone's rung noise control and they've come around to your place –

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0: It's 13 past 11. Have you ever rung noise control or have noise control ever been called round to your place? 0800 8010 is our number. G'day, Michael.
12: Oh, you're right now. With all that advertising and weather reports and news and crikey tick, you're there.
0: Yeah, okay, it's all going. Right. Thanks for holding on. Appreciate it.
12: Oh, thank you. That's all right. Yeah, no worries. I'll just wait. Now, the other thing, too, is the neighbour next door, 5 o'clock in the morning on the weekends, Friday or Saturday night, he's flat out with his thumping music. So all I do is I ring up noise control.
0: Yes.
12: And they go around and sort it. And I think after the third time, if they if he hasn't quieted it down or stopped it or lowered his, as loud music there, I think they was confiscate the gear or in stereo.
0: So is this your current neighbour?
12: Current neighbour. Yeah, right. Not long moved into the area. I was actually on a lifestyle block and then I moved into the city. Welcome to the city with noise.
0: Yeah.
12: And then the other noise there, I'll just interject there a wee bit. The other noise is Hadley Park with all their bands and shows going on there. I can hear them in Norswell. Seth.
0: Well, what's wrong with that? You get a free concert.
12: Well, no, I was interested. We never had them in the old days. Well, what's the point? You've added all this on.
0: What do you mean, Adam?
12: See what I mean?
0: What do you mean, Adam?
12: Added all that music stuff is on, all these shows, all that shows. All they're all additionals.
0: Yeah.
12: And who's paying all that? Are the council paying all that?
0: Oh, don't be so miserly, Michael.
12: No. You don't need to do it. You don't need. It's just noise. This is the problem with people's hearing is noise everywhere.
0: I would say, do you know what I reckon is way more offensive than someone's music is the leaf blower.
12: The leaf blower?
0: Leaf blower.
12: I actually can't even work out the leaf blower. I can't understand it. They blow it over to that side there. The wind comes along and blows it back.
0: I know. Don't worry, mate. I see people from the council outside.
12: I think these people that go out and buy these leaf blowers have got too much money.
0: What do they call them? Suburban jet ski or something? I think that's what
12: I don't know what they call it. I've never seen anything so ridiculous in all my life as a leaf blower.
0: Hey, you know your neighbour with his music?
12: Yes.
0: And you ring noise control. Do you ever get any jip from your neighbour over it?
12: No, because he doesn't know who it's from. It could be a neighbour from the other side or at the back somewhere.
0: Right.
12: You know, so, he wouldn't have a clue. And then the girls, about 4:30 in the morning, leave, and the language down the bloody driveway, they're in the back seats, so the language from the girls going out at 4:30, and they get an Uber, because I

0: Voice control, because I've never done it before. What do you have to satisfy?
1: You're in the council.
0: Yeah, well, hold on. Yeah, but what do they want to know for them to know it's enough for them to get in the car and go out there?
1: Oh, you just tell them the address.
0: Yeah, but do you have to stick the phone out the window and say this is how noisy it is, or
1: no,
0: what?
1: No, you don't do anything like that. You tell them the address and they said, okay, we'll send someone out there. They'll be out there in about half an hour.
0: So you don't even have to prove that it's
1: No.
0: So I could be a real blown fuddy-duddy and just think that anyone's any music's at a slightly elevated or increased level, that's too much for me. And so you're saying the noise control would act on that and they'd go out without needing to know exactly how loud it is first?
1: Oh, well, your generation might do, but my generation wouldn't do that sort of thing.
0: Were you never young once?
1: Yeah, well, they're young ones in nutcases today.
0: All right.
1: Yeah,
0: okay.
1: They do that. Well, why would you want to create? Why do you do that sort of thing? That's monkey business. We've got too much monkey business in this world today.
0: It's just having a good time, isn't it?
1: Oh, what? At 4 o'clock in the morning?
0: Yeah, and I was being facetious there because I know how annoying it can be. Yeah.
1: Well, I'm trying to sleep. I've got a bloody job to do the next day.
0: Well, I'll see if
1: I.
0: Yeah, no. I want to hear from other people too who have rung noise control.
1: And if it doesn't work, that you can actually ring up Environment Canterbury, and they will dig into it to see whether it's a rental property, etc.
0: Yeah,
1: and then they'll go from there, and then they'll get back to you, and then you can get on to the landlord and complain to the landlord that your tenants are very noisy at all hours of the night, and the landlord will say something to them. Yeah.
0: All right. So have you been in touch with the landlord?
1: I haven't been in touch with Environment Canterbury as yet, no.
0: Right, okay. But it's getting to the point where you will.
1: Well, I will if he keeps on going on, but he's had about three warnings so far.
0: Okay. Do you know what the music is he plays?
1: Oh, shit, man. Christ, Dick, it's rubbish.
0: Is it? Well, that's when you ring, quality control. Yeah.
1: Oh, it's a thump music. It's all you hear is bloody thump there. And even the neighbour, the other lady on the other side, she said, yes, I can hear it as well.
0: Yeah.
1: And the other neighbour on one other side said, yes, I heard it.
0: Mm. No, I'm not.
1: They don't ring because I'm the only one that does the bloody anything really. I get on to anything that's bloody annoying me. I sort it out.
0: Excellent. All right, Michael. Hey, nice to hear from you.
1: Okay, thanks, mate.
0: Okay,
1: bye.
0: See you. Bye now. Do you have similar issues? And I'm not going to. It might have sounded like I was having Michael on a bit. I was just being facetious because I know what it's like being disturbed at night. When I just remember when the kids were little and there'd be people across the road having parties and things. But I've actually never got on the blower to noise control and asked them to do anything about it. And I do think from what Michael was saying there, I mean, if you've had dealings with them, and let me know. But it sounds a bit dodgy, doesn't it? That anyone can ring up and make a complaint, and there doesn't seem to be any. Actually, you might work for noise control. You can answer this question. But from what Michael was saying there, that you can ring up and complain, and there's no need to justify the complaint or to somehow demonstrate how disruptive or noisy people are being. You see, he's got the bloody stereo on again. Don't worry, we're around there. Noise control. Michael's back in bed thinking, got him. See what I mean? Is it too easy to get noise control on the job? And if you had a complaint against you, how did that go down? 0800 80 1080 is our number. It's 1121.
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7: It's 11:23. Hi, Ken.
8: Hi, John. I just thought I'd give you a few pointers on the rules of noise control.
7: Yeah.
8: The Act, it's under the Resource Management Act, so they actually have a warrant. So you actually can't stop them entering your property if they... but they usually won't do that without the police backup. So it's anything that's causing disturbance to, and it's any time, night or day. Most people think it's not until a certain time.
7: Mm.
8: Councils give that as a guideline, but the law is any time. And the police often use it outside properties they want to raid for drugs. They'll ring noise control because they've got a warrant. And then once they get inside, they can do a search for drugs.
7: How do you know that?
8: Oh, we were told it when I did my security course years ago.
7: Ah. So the cops would want to do a search somewhere and they'd do a drive-by, and if there was a bit of music going, they'd think, all right, we'll get noise control around.
8: Yeah, yeah. It's good one to do, but you don't know where, you're not allowed to tell you, or they're not supposed to tell you where the complaints come from.
7: Mm.
8: And here's the thing with, the big heavy beat, the bass.
7: Oh, yeah, yeah.
8: A lot of those reports will come from further away, not from close by.
7: Oh, yeah. That's a weird thing about music, the way it travels.
8: Yeah. Well, I've been at two things where I was doing security, and the irony of the first one was the guy who organised it was the Christchurch City Council noise control officer.
7: Hmm.
8: And next thing to armor guard guy showed up and had to shut it down because he thought he was doing the right thing, but the music was bouncing off and out over the open part, and the complaints were coming from Kashmir and that, and we were in the old Jade Stadium.
7: Wow.
8: And the other one was out by McLean's Island, and the complaints all come from Papua Nui, not from the locals.
7: Sure, is that right?
8: Base bounces and there's a lot words further away.
7: But I can't imagine, for example, when old Ed Sheeran was doing his concert and you know, you could hear it from all over the city. I can't imagine ringing noise control about that.
8: Yeah, well, the council's probably given them a pass to get away with it. They do that.
7: Because there was a thing once, I'm just trying to remember, it was a few years ago now, and there was... I think it was a concert at the old temporary stadium, and some people heard the noise. Heard the music from all over the place, and some people did ring noise control, which I thought was pretty miserly.
8: Yeah, well, one thing that's not put out there a lot, and I've been talking to one former noise control officer in the last year, and I know two others, and they've been stabbed going to these things. It's quite dangerous. Really.
7: Mm. Have you ever made a complaint yourself, or you've just experienced it through your work?
8: No, I've actually had to make a complaint a couple of times. One from a neighbour,
7: mm.

0: But sometimes the people you get on the phone go, oh, no, well, that's, we can't come into that. And that actually they can. Anyone, someone walking past on the street can make a complaint.
1: Oh, that's stupid, isn't it? Stupid.
0: Yeah. So it just depends. If you're being a bit of a pain in the butt, you know, and you've got to think of like in suburbs, what about the babies and the kids nearby?
1: Yeah, but are you saying that I could walk somewhere having a party and then keep walking and ring noise control and make a complaint and it would be accepted?
0: Yes, a senior sergeant from the police told me that.
1: Oh, well, then what's the benefit of that?
0: Well, they're just finding you a nuisance, I suppose. But often people nearby won't do it because they're worried that it could be comeback.
1: Yeah, I can imagine that. Yeah, I can understand that.
0: So if it's really noisy, I could hear a party a kilometre and a half away, and the police were there. The police actually showed up because it was out of control in a business area.
1: Right,
0: because they were in a business area, no one would be, but it was actually worse a K away. But like I say, we've been working at sites and 10 Ks away was the complaint.
1: That thing about the fact you can just walk past and make a complaint, I find that's just what's the word for it? Party pooperish, or just that's encouraging, you know, people just to go and rattle the pearl necklace and go all tut tut and blah blah for no good reason.
0: Yeah, but you'll find that guards got to show up and do an assessment,
1: right?
0: And they show up and do an assessment. Now, the funny people to deal with are the gang. One gang used to have one of the associates always sit listening to a scanner. And as soon as they heard the call, when the guard showed up, they'd be waiting outside with the stereo. And on Monday morning, they'd go and pay the fine and get the 5 stereos back that they had.
1: So they knew they were coming and they'd just have the stereo out, ready to hand over?
0: Yeah, well, they knew that if they didn't,
1: Yes. Oh, yeah, very clever. Yeah, very clever. Otherwise, the cops would be inside.
0: Yep.
1: Yeah, no, got
0: it. So they're very aware of it. The other thing is that the warrant gives security the right to break into your house to remove the item. But normally they'll get police help to do that. Have the power turned off.
1: Wow.
0: Because people leave their stereos on and then leave for the weekend.
1: Man.
0: Deliberately to upset people.
1: Oh, yeah, I can imagine there's muppets like that. Hey, Ken, that's been a very interesting call. Thanks, mate.
0: Right
1: out. Okay, good stuff. Bye now. It's just on 11:30. Will we hear from someone who has made the noise and has had noise control called to come round and tell them to quieten down? Ever had that knock at the door? 0800 80 10 80 is the number to share your experiences. And if you've rung noise control, has it been to your satisfaction? And look, let's just put it out there. You never know. Do you work for noise control? Eh? Just tell

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6: A high today in Christchurch of 16 degrees. An emotional announcement by the Health Minister with confirmation Budget 2026 will include $15.5 million over 4 years for children's palliative care. A communication breakdown between two pilots found to have caused an aborted takeoff and runway overrun at Timaru Airport in 2024. Christchurch City councillors have officially requested fast-tracked rezoning of the land the old stadium sits on, and many New Zealanders appear to have reservations about the sale of nicotine pouches inside Tom Phillips' Ministry of Education application in order to keep his kids out of school. Find out more at nzherald.co.nz. Christchurch is where the today cloudy with a few showers becoming confined to Banks Peninsula later, southwesterlies, at a high today of 16 degrees. It's 13 degrees right now. Now back to John McDonald.
7: In the meantime, though, stunning day. Thanks, Claire. 26 to midday, News Talk ZB, Canterbury Mornings. We've freed up a couple of lines now, by the way, so if you're quick, you'll be straight through. 0800 80 10 80 is our number. We're talking about noise control. Why are we talking about noise control? Because the Christchurch City Council is going to press ahead with what they're calling some rather progressive noise limits in the central city, which is great news for the people running some of the music venues in town, which had been facing issues with, you know, not being able to, or not their acts that perform there not being able to play to their full volume. So, and why would you? Why would you want a flourishing central city, but then not accept or not allow live music? So makes full sense what's the city councillors are doing. Well done to you guys for doing so. But we're talking about the wider issue of that in terms of noise control, neighbours playing loud music, what you can do about it, and what the consequences are if you do have the stereo screaming and noise control comes around. What happens? If you've got experience at either end of the process, 0800 80 10 80, number to reach us. Hi, Jerry.
8: Yeah, g'day, how are you?
7: I'm very well, thanks, I'm great.
8: Good. Yes, I've had a complaint against me.
7: Oh, have you now? What happened?
8: We live in a 2-hectare block, surrounded by other 2 hectares and stuff like that. So, yep. And young fella on a motorbike, my son. So he was out the back of the section. We've got a little motor bike track out the back.
7: Yep.
8: So all going well. All the neighbours are all loving it because some of the neighbours got bikes themselves with the young fellas. And, yeah, new neighbours moved in, didn't they?
7: Yeah.
8: Which is further up the road. They were probably another couple hundred metres up the road.
7: Yeah, yeah.
8: So, yeah, they decided to ring councils and we had emails, and I just got a phone call from the council.
7: And the motorbike was too noisy?
8: Well, apparently.
7: Right.
8: To them.
7: Yeah.
8: And, yeah. So, yeah, council rang and said about it. And I said, oh, that's fair enough, you know. Because apparently she was a nurse and did night shifts, and I didn't realise that, so it was fine.
7: Mm.
8: And then he said, well, yeah, just in conversation with them, maybe. And then I heard that the neighbours across the road from them, she had a complaint about their dog barking.
7: Yeah.
8: So she went over and approached them, and he tried to get on the right side.

0: whatever, and she wouldn't really have a bar of it. She said that she works night shift and he wanted to know the hours that she works. So to, you know, to control the dog, and she wouldn't disclose that or anything. So he ended up slamming the door in her face, but that was all right. And, yeah, then I had the accounts turn up at outside the property with their noise control thing to monitor it, and they couldn't pick it up. So they said, well, basically that should be fine. But then, yeah, they were pretty consistent. They keep calling the council. Council keep emailing me all the time.
1: Really?
0: Yeah. And we had neighbours further round from us. That would be another probably 300 metres away. And we're in between them and the ones that are complaining. And they had a birthday party for the young kids, and they had their motorbikes out the back.
1: Mm.
0: And these sections, you've got to, they back onto a farm, so there's no problem out the back there. And they rung, they got an email from the council about that.
1: And this complained. I'm picking this is during the day this happens?
0: Yes. Yeah, during the day.
1: Yeah.
0: And, yeah, they got a email as well. And the funny thing was, like, the same day that they were having their little birthday party thing, my son was mowing the lawn, and I couldn't hear the motorbikes from the lawnmower. But apparently they could hear the motorbikes over the lawnmower, and they're further away.
1: Oh, jeepers.
0: To be fair, youngish couple, no kids, and they've got a jet ski, which is, yeah, surprising.
1: Oh, there we go.
0: Hey,
1: go down to the beach and ping them, will you? Jeepers.
0: End of the day, they end up moving out, so selling up, and away they went.
1: Wow.
0: Yeah.
1: Oh, hey, I just jumped to the conclusion and think it was all just about music, but motorbike noises, yeah, true.
0: In the country.
1: How's that? Go figure. They must be loving their life in the Central City apartment now. That's what they'll do.
0: they'll complain about that music now, won't they?
1: They will, because the council's telling them to crank it up.
0: Why not?
1: Thanks, crank Jerry. Great call. Thank you, mate.
0: Cheers.
1: Bye now. It's 21 to midday. Hi, John.
2: Yeah, hi. How are you?
1: Very well. Yourself?
2: Great. I got this little aside. I had a property out Ireland, and next door neighbours were students. That was in the middle of the day.
1: Yeah.
2: And for some strange reason, they were having a big clean-up. But while they're having the big clean-up around the place, they had their big stereo going flat out, and they saw me over the fence, and they said, "Oh, hope we're not making too much noise for you." I said, "No, it's okay." I said, he said, "Tell you what," he said, I can play any tune you like." You know, they must have been on the internet, I think. And I said, "Okay, play me Alice's Restaurant, the full version, please."
1: Who's that by?
2: You've never heard of Alice's Restaurant?
1: No.
2: Well, you look it up, and it goes, I think, 24 minutes.
1: Oh, brilliant. and they kept the whole thing going?
2: Arlo Guthrie.
1: Arlo Guthrie. Alice's Restaurant.
2: Alice's Restaurant. You can get anything you want at Alice's Restaurant.
1: I'm glad you didn't sing it, because we don't allow singing on the show, so we'd have to ring noise control. Yeah.
2: good on you.
1: Thank you, John.
2: Listen to it. And, all right. Know what you think.
1: Brilliant. Okay. Thanks, Sam.
2: Bye.
1: Thanks for your call. It's Rory's checked. It's 22 minutes and 36 seconds long. Here we go. Which is, what's Stairway to Heaven? Oh, yeah, nothing. Nothing like that. All right. You learn something every day, don't you? 19 to 12.
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8: Kia ora kōrua. Well, you turned up surprisingly early, so having my bra pained by boys at intermediate, it wasn't great. 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Tēnā kōrua. I'm Stacey Morrison, and this is a love letter to my breasts. 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
9: Joe's Supermart uses fibre for their payment systems, while staff secretly use fibre to share funny videos like the one Perry uploaded of his dog skateboarding down a street that happens to have an ad from Chorus, which says New Zealand runs on fibre.
1: I just mentioned at the start of the morning that I was looking through the material released by the Christchurch City Council in relation to the heritage funding, you know, the cathedral and all of that we were talking about yesterday. And in amongst all that, it's got a list of where submissions came from during the consultation process. And it just caught my eye. 11 came from Queenstown, 20 came from Wellington, 32 came from Australia, 21 came from the UK, which will be all the Anglicans probably trying not to get caught up in spending any of their money. And then 7 from the US, other countries, Canada, France, Indonesia, Japan, Norway, Rarotonga, South Africa, Switzerland, the Netherlands. People over there having a say in what we do here. It seems a bit weird to me, don't you think? Hi, Ben.
10: Hey, John, how you going, man?
1: Extremely well. How are you?
10: Yeah, not too bad. I've had to turn the music down though so I can hear you, but
1: okay.
10: Listen, imagine a lifetime without music.
1: Oh,
10: it'd be pretty boring, mate. It'd be yeah.
1: Have you had noise control called round to your place? Is that what you're saying?
10: Yeah. We've a couple of neighbours in the neighbourhood that you do get those people, you know. My missus got called by one of them for when she was vacuuming.
1: Sorry?
10: She was vacuuming. They must just expect people to just go to work, come home, eat, sleep.
1: Yeah.
10: And then go back to work again. And there are people like that. I've got a stepmother who just wasn't into music. She just didn't see the point in it. She thought it was silly.
1: I'll come back to the music, but the vacuuming thing, they didn't call noise control for that, did they?
10: Yeah. No, she was vacuuming. I got a call. She said, guess what? Yep. She said, it said noise control here. I said, oh, yeah. It was about 10, 11 o'clock in the morning.
1: And really?
10: She said, the noise control's been there. And I said, oh, you have to. She said, all I've been doing is vacuuming.
1: Thanks.
10: So, yeah, we've a bit of a neighbours at war, I think. We've still got this neighbour. And it's just like, yeah, he sits there with his fingers crossed. We get noise control quite often. And I'm respectful with my music where it gets turned off at 12 o'clock.
1: At night?
10: Yeah.
1: How loud do you play? Well, it's hard to describe, I suppose. But
10: this is the thing. Yeah, this is the thing. And I've said to him, you know, here's my number. if it's too loud, give us a call, you know, trying to play the game.
1: Yeah, yeah.
10: But the thing is I can't be over where he is to hear if it's too loud or not. And so, it's got to the point.

0: But now we're, yeah, it's just got silly. We're, I think the last point of call we had noise control turned up. They had to go away and come back because the person that they sent round, I couldn't understand a word they were saying. So they went away and came back. And then, yeah, I managed to see where noise control, well, they obviously come around, go to people's places, and then they'll go to, back to the complainant and inform them what's going on. So I saw on the video cameras where they went to and thought, all right, this guy.
1: Right, yeah. Hey, I would have thought that if you had multiple visits, they would have taken your stereo off you.
0: Yeah, yeah. No, but I've got multiple stereos. So, and then when I ran out of stereos, I jumped in the car. Because the car's got a really good sound system. We went and parked out front of his house.
1: You didn't.
0: Just to, it's getting to, but I must hold my ground as a musician.
1: Yeah, yeah.
0: As a lover of music, and bearing in mind, you know, we're in Christchurch, which is the capital of music. You know, we've produced a lot of music from this, you know, a lot of artists and that from the city.
1: Hey, we've got to check. What do you play on your stereo, or who do you play?
0: Oh man, we go all out. I love me electronic, love me drum and bass.
1: Oh, yep, yep.
0: I love me reggae, love me dub. I love me rock music, love me hip-hop. So, big bass.
1: I'm just getting I'm getting a bit of a hard time here. I had a go at Def Leppard earlier. And Blair's been in touch saying, excuse me, you can play Def Leppard where and when you like, play it loud. Greatest thing to come out of Sheffield ever. So, Blair,
0: as long as you got your ripped jeans on, then that's allowed.
1: Yeah, no. I reckon we need to have a quality control officer as well. And
0: this is the thing, and this is where I think these people get off. You know, if I was playing country or church music,
1: yeah,
0: you know, something that they were into, then hey, there'd be no problem.
1: Yeah, true.
0: But we don't live in a world like that, do we? We're here.
1: And on the vacuuming, some vacuum cleaners are really noisy, though, eh?
0: This is it. But I tell you what, I have deliberately a couple of times when the noise control's been and gone out the back, fired up the chainsaw. I've got a V-twin motorcycle.
1: Yeah.
0: Because
1: that needs kicking over now and then, so you know it's still running.
0: I'm going to warm that up. Yeah. I might buy a rotary.
1: Oh, what, the car? The Mazda?
0: I might go and buy a rotary Mazda, yeah.
1: Yeah, yeah, cheapest. Now we're talking.
0: I don't have enough money, though. But,
1: okay. Cheapest.
0: Yeah, yeah.
1: Hey, well,
0: it's happened, and it's a bit of a game we play now, but, and I get letters in the letterbox, too. And it's funny that, because I don't get them to the next day. And by then,
1: it's a material. You know, the music's gone. Music's gone. I tell you what, there might be the producer of Neighbours at War might be listening. If they get in touch, we'll put them in touch with you.
0: I think about that show every time, a coconut.
1: Yeah. Bet you do. Man alive. Hey, thanks, Ben.
0: Hey, cheers, mate.
1: All right, keep the music going. It's 10 to midday. Hi, Kathy. You say, why complain if it doesn't happen every day? You say, our neighbours have ripping parties. Loads of young ones enjoying themselves. All we hear is thump, thump. Technically, Kathy, known as Doof Doof. And you say there is so much PC crap in this world today. Wow. Thanks, Kathy. Whereas Sandra says noise control are amazing and they are absolute lifesavers. You say the thumping of a bass or a noise that keeps a person awake is pure torture. And Sandra, you say, I thank God for noise control helping me on a regular basis. They help you if you say it's affecting your mental health or affecting you emotionally. Is that right? Okay, there's a bit of a hint if you want to ring noise control. You say it's against the law to emit noise beyond your boundary that affects other people. Wow. So therefore, Sandra, the Ben's wife's or partner's vacuum cleaner is a sitting duck, especially when you consider how loud vacuum cleaners are. What about noise control at cafes? You go into a cafe. Cafes and restaurants, so blimmin' noisy. There's some places

0: 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Family from overseas visiting, went to a place, you know, you could hardly hear yourself speak. So, yeah, the old noise control officer might turn up at table 28. It's 8 to midday.
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0: Hi, Lindsay. You say it's up to noise control to deem whether a noise is too loud when they get there, when they visit. Okay, so that answers the question as to why they don't make a judgment before they bother turning up. So thanks, Lindsay. This is an interesting story. We had a 17th birthday party for our daughter. 80 guests. I went around to all the neighbours that back onto our section with chocolates and a note to say the music will be off at midnight and everyone gone by 1 a.m. Perfectly reasonable. Guess what, though? We had a note from noise control at 10:15 p.m. given to a teenager in our driveway to give to us. You say, so disappointed, as we never make noise or have big parties. Man, what party poopers, eh? Did they return the chocolates? Did they return the chocolates? If not, and if you know where the complaint came from, go and get the chocolates. Thanks for getting in touch. Rory, thanks to you for making everything happen today. Remember, 6:60 with us on the show tomorrow. Politics Friday, Mike Yardie, the whole shebang. Until 9 tomorrow, have nothing but a fantastic day.

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7: It's midday and 14 degrees in Christchurch, Kia ora. I'm Claire Sherwood. A pre-budget health announcement for palliative care for New Zealand children. The government's committed $15.5 million of new spending over 4 years to roll out more access to specialist care. Health New Zealand at the moment funds just one specialist paediatric palliative care physician based at Auckland's Starship Hospital. Minister of Health Simeon Brown held back tears making today's announcement alongside impacted families.
8: Everyone is here either caring for a child with a life-threatening illness or is carrying the grief of having a lost child.
7: Also today, new data suggests the housing market is yet to turn a corner. The Real Estate Institute's house price index, used by the Reserve Bank to track true house value over time, has fallen another 0.9% in the past year. With more, here's business reporter Michael Sergel.
9: The house price index is now 15.9% below its peak. Auckland, Waikato, Wellington, Canterbury and Otago have all recorded declines in the past month. House sales have been dropping, particularly in regions with high vehicle dependency and lower incomes like Hawke's Bay and Marlborough.
7: Christchurch is about to be a whole lot louder with councillors rejecting recommendations to scale back noise limits in the CBD. At the moment, some venues are limited to 45 decibels, the equivalent of a quiet library or fridge hum due to nearby housing. Councillors have approved a plan change that'll mean most venues can operate up to 65 decibels. Councillor Andre Moore urged council to keep in mind that many venues took a gamble and set up post-quake when no one wanted to be near the city.
10: What right does anyone have to show up 15 years later and say, hey, thanks for helping bring life to our city, but the fun's over, pack up your drum kit, it's gentrification o'clock, time to go.
7: Former journalist Joe Gaylor has been elected to Dunedin City Council in the by-election triggered by the unexpected death of Jules Raddick. She received more than 10,000 votes, beating former Mayor Aaron Hawkins by about 90. Digital driver licences will soon be reality under a new law change passed by Parliament. The legislation will allow for digital car registrations and warrant of fitness that don't require stickers to be attached to the windscreen. Associate Transport Minister James Meagher says the digital licences will give people a new way of verifying their age without sharing all the details. But he says people will still have the option for a physical licence if they prefer.
11: Some people want it on their phones or their device. Some people want to keep their physical licence. And we think that's right.
7: And the winner of a high school speech competition is hoping to discourage people from making racial assumptions. Hastings Boys High School student Amanjot Singh, who's of Sikh culture, has won this year's Race Unity Speech Awards. His speech, which already has thousands of views as it goes viral online, challenges the stereotypes people have about his skin colour and the turban he wears.
12: In a courtroom, two witnesses can watch the same event and tell two different stories. And in life, two people...